0: It's Understood. Andy Byrne will meet Donald Trump in New York next week. The Times are reporting the Prime Minister and the US President will come face-to-face on Tuesday at the United Nations General Assembly meeting. A large search is underway in Suffolk for a three-year-old boy who went missing in the village of Brantham yesterday afternoon. Police have asked villagers for their help in looking for Noah. An inquest jury has found an underground water tunnel where a schoolboy's body was found in North Belfast in June 2020 was poorly maintained. They ruled police failings didn't contribute to Noah Donoghue's death. Tottenham failed to win again as they crashed out of the EFL Cup 3-1 to Liverpool. Struggling Spurs got back to 2-1 but were undone by a Dominic Szoboszlai strike. Tottenham boss Roberto De Zerbi says he saw signs of improvement.
1: I don't know if we are able to make this click Saturday, playing like this and believe in ourselves, believe in our style of play. We win many games, we score many goals because the qualities of my players is very high.
0: Arsenal, meanwhile, beat Ipswich 4-2 and Fulham, Brentford and Peterborough all qualified for round four. And three support acts have now quit Ed Sheeran's American tour after rapper Macklemore was dropped over his pro-Palestinian comments. Folk backing band Boega have also withdrawn. That's the latest. I'm Stevie Schillinger.
2: A very good morning to you. Thank you so much to our 1 o'clock news team. Let's begin this hour with words of encouragement.
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We the Kingdom and the Plans on Used to Be One. Wednesday overnight show. It is Brian Farrar with you just on 6 minutes past one. Thank you so much for keeping me company through the night. And of course, you can check in, say hello, let me know where you're listening from, brian@ucb.co.uk. Coming up this hour, we're going to have your night blessing and our UCB word for today. Now though, back to sounds with this. It's Gladden, Love Came Down on UCB One.

This is Used to Be One. Through the Noise, it is Brian Farrell with you. And a reminder that Used to Be has a dedicated news team that bring you the topics of today from a Christian perspective. And this week, we pondered the question, what aspect of Christian faith gets you most passionate? Well, the team at Evangelical Alliance, they've just reported that the movement is thriving with 40% of its 5.5 million people. They are under 35. We spoke to Reverend Tim Jones, part of the team from Central Church in Bristol, and explained that his has grown significantly. You can listen back to that in-depth report and interview by clicking the link on our UCB Media Facebook page.

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0: You're on UCB One through the night on a Wednesday morning. It is Brian Farrell with you. Time now to check in with our UCB word for today. And this morning, it's a focus on how God is putting the pieces together. Have a listen.
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2: God is putting the pieces together. Without God's word, most of our experiences in life make no sense whatsoever. With it, we can decipher our experiences. Few things are more comforting or more exhilarating than knowing that God is the one putting together the jigsaw puzzle of your life. It was a London cartographer, John Spilsbury, who was credited with commercializing jigsaw puzzles around 1760. During the Great Depression, they were popularized in America as a cheap form of entertainment. Puzzles come in all shapes and sizes, including the latest and greatest 3D spherical jigsaws. But the method of assembly has not changed. It requires the fitting together of oddly shaped interlocking pieces. The key is the picture on top of the box. Without it, you're lost. And that's why many of us feel helpless and hopeless at times. Because the pieces of our lives don't seem to fit together, and we can't see God's vision for the whole. Few have suffered more than the Apostle Paul. Yet he wrote, "Therefore we do not lose heart. Even though our outward man is perishing, yet the inward man is being renewed day by day. For our light affliction, which is but for a moment, is working for us a far more exceeding and eternal weight of glory. While we do not look at the things which are seen, but at the things which are not seen. For the things which are seen are temporary, but the things which are not seen are eternal." That's 2 Corinthians 4, verses 16 to 18. Yes, bad things do happen to good people. But God has promised to recycle it, redeem it, and use it for our good and His glory.
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Lindy, alongside Terrian, that is Praise You on UCB One Wednesday Overnight Show. It is Brian Farrell with you. Stand by. I have new music from Beach Chapel on the way. But first, here's Rachel Morley, Let's Hope Again on UCB One.

Heaven. Dear Patan and Heaven on UCB1. Through the night, it is Brian Furr with you right now. Let's take a listen to new music on the playlist for the month of September. And this next track is from the crew at Beach Chapel. It's called Give You the World.

Every Friday night at 10, join me, Joel Brown, for the sound of fusion. Come and celebrate the hope we have in Jesus with an energizing and uplifting hour of the very best Christian Afro beats and Afro gospel.

0: You're on ESB1 Wednesday Overnight Show. It is Brian Farrell with you. Now, this is perhaps my favourite part of the Overnight Show because right now, me and you have an opportunity just to meditate on what God might be saying to us. This is our Wednesday night blessing. So for the next few moments, I'd encourage you just to take a few deep breaths. Put whatever you're up to the side. And as you listen to this, just quiet yourself, quiet your mind, and just think. Think about how God is a constant in your life.
1: May you remember that even when nations are in uproar and kingdoms are falling, the voice of the Lord melts fear and brings hope.

0: In the fiercest struggle, he is still enough. May you remember that presidents and politicians come and go, but God is constant amid all uncertainty, and his word endures forever.
1: And that was a reading by Danielle, based on Malcolm Duncan's Night Blessing series of texts. And to find out more about him and his work, head on over to malcolmduncan.co.uk, and we'll have another Night Blessing for you same time tomorrow.
2: Well, I'm a simple man with dust on these cracked and calloused hands. I ain't rich enough to buy myself a chance. I'm like everybody else. I got a twisted, broken story I could tell. I paved the road to hell with stones I laid myself.

Yeah, I'm gonna praise you. You're on ES71 through the night on a Wednesday morning. It is Brian Furr with you. We are heading towards our 2 o'clock news, but don't go anywhere. After two, we're going to check in with our 10-minute Bible talks. Your latest news is right after this.

0: excellent goals as Arsenal eased to a 4-2 EFL Cup victory at Ipswich Town. And manager Mikel Arteta was full of praise for the teenager.
1: Yeah, he was brilliant. I thought so many individual actions that he made again to make a difference and to impact the game were outstanding. And we know the talent, we need to look after him.
0: Meanwhile, Liverpool qualified by beating Tottenham 3-1, helped by a fantastic late goal from Dominic Szoboszlai. Premier League teams Fulham and Brentford also went through, beating West Ham and Reading respectively. And three support acts have now quit Ed Sheeran's American tour after rapper Macklemore was dropped over his pro-Palestine comments. Aaron Rowe, Phineas and Lucas Graham all say they're withdrawing in solidarity. That's the latest. I'm Stevie Sheehan.
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4: If my people, who are called by my name, will humble themselves and pray and seek my face and turn from their wicked ways, then I will hear from heaven and I will forgive their sin and will heal their land. 2 Chronicles 7:14.

JJ Heller and To Be a Child Again. You're on Used to Be One through the night on a Wednesday morning. It's Brian Farr with you, just approaching 6 minutes past two. Thank you so much for keeping me company through the night. And of course, you can check in, say hello to me, let me know where you're listening in from, brian@ucb.co.uk. Coming up this hour, we're going to focus on our 10-minute Bible talks. And this morning, we continue to look at the book of Judges. Share that with you around about half past two. Now though, back to sounds with this. It's Crowder, Grave Robber on Used to Be One.

0: This is UCB One Through the Night. It's Brian Farr with you. Now, at UCB, we know that your voice matters. And we want to know, what do you love about UCB Radio? And what would you like to hear more of? Well, we need to know. 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And by taking part, you could win a UCB smart speaker. 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

0: Riders alongside Circuit Rider Music, that is Priorities on UCB One. Just approaching 20 past two, time now to check in with our 10-minute Bible Talks. And in this Wednesday's episode, we continue to look at the Book of Judges, Chapter 8. You see, we can all recognize the impact a good or a bad leader can have on an entire nation. You see, the leader sets the tone for the nation and can bring blessing or cause calamity. And in Gideon's story in Judges, which we have been journeying through, we see the disastrous impact Gideon's poor leadership decisions and the people's subsequent unwise choice to follow his son had on Israel. You see, Gideon's son persuaded a group of people to back him financially, and he overcame and inflicted violence on those who would stand to inherit from Gideon. And this reminds us of the importance in wisdom over who we choose to follow and why. Leadership qualities often run deeper than many of us are inclined to look. Well, God sees the heart. Here's our Bible Talk.
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4: I'm Keith Simon.
2: The Bible makes it clear that good leaders are gifts from God, and bad leaders are a sign of God's judgment. Think about that for a second. Bad leaders, foolish leaders, selfish leaders, unwise leaders are one way God judges his people. Leadership, whether it's in a family, a business, a nonprofit, a hospital, the military, the church, or government, has a tremendous impact on people's lives. Good leadership leads to wise decisions and human flourishing. And bad leaders make foolish decisions that can do a lot of damage in people's lives. Today, we're going to think about what makes a good leader and bad leader from Judges chapter 9. At the end of Judges 8, Gideon has set up his hometown as a rival place for worship. It seems that Gideon did this to encourage people to come to him for spiritual guidance and to see his hometown as the place to find God. Judges 8:27 says, "Gideon made the gold into an ephod, which he placed in Ophrah, his hometown. All Israel prostituted themselves by worshiping it there, and it became a snare to Gideon and his family." God's leader is supposed to point people to the true God, but Gideon points people to himself. Instead of serving God, Gideon uses God to serve himself. That's the first thing about a good leader. He or she puts God's interests above their own. A bad leader is one who has their own agenda. A good leader in a family asks, "What does my family need tonight? What does my family need from me this weekend?" A good leader in a business asks what their employees or customers need. They consider the best interests of others ahead of themselves. The bad leader, whether it's in a family or a business, is consumed with their own needs. In this story, Gideon acts more and more like a king, which is weird because Israel doesn't have a king. For example, we're told at the end of chapter 8 that Gideon had 70 sons by many wives and concubines. This is the act of an ungodly king. What is Gideon thinking? Well, he shows what's in his mind and heart when he names his son Abimelech. And that name is important because it means, "My father is king." If you name your son, "My father is king," it reveals something about how you see yourself. As my grandma used to say, Gideon is getting too big for his britches. He thinks too highly of himself. He's usurping God's authority. The second thing about a good leader is that he or she knows that they are under God's authority. A good pastor knows he isn't the leader of the church. That's Jesus. A good parent knows, a good boss knows that they don't have ultimate authority. Whatever authority they have is given to them by God and should be stewarded for God's purposes. The weird thing is that earlier in chapter 8, Gideon had turned down being made king because he said, "The Lord will rule over you." So do you see the contradiction? How could Gideon refuse to become a king because he knows God is the king and yet then act like he's the king? It all just seems so inconsistent, but it's really pretty simple. Gideon knew something intellectually that hadn't really gripped his heart. The longest distance in the world is the distance between our head and our heart. We know a lot of things that we don't act on. My greatest need isn't to know more things, although I'd love to know more truth. My greatest need is to act on the truth I already know. I think we can say this is the third thing that good leaders do. They embrace what they teach. They aim to live consistently with the way they talk. People don't trust a leader who says one thing but does another. A parent who doesn't at least try to practice what they preach won't be respected by their kids. Let's go further into Judges chapter 9. Until this chapter, there had been a familiar sequence of events. The people would sin and rebel against God, and that leads their enemies to oppress them and make their life miserable. Then the people would cry out for mercy, and God would raise up a judge to deliver them from their enemies. For a while, they would live in peace and fellowship with God until they fell back into sin and the cycle repeated itself. But now in chapter 9, we have a complete departure from the sequence. It's a horrendous episode in Israel's history. Abimelech is Gideon's son by his concubine, who lived in Shechem. This means that from Abimelech's birth, he's been an outsider in his own family. Unlike Gideon's other 70 sons, he was illegitimate. He did not stand to inherit part of Gideon's property. Abimelech feels that whatever he will get out of life, he will have to get it for himself, and he is utterly determined to get whatever he can. All this is happening at a city called Shechem, and that's really important. If someone mentions Gettysburg, most Americans know that's a special place. Not only was there a decisive civil war fought there, but also Lincoln gave his famous speech, the Gettysburg Address, there. Or consider Montgomery, Alabama. That city is important because of the bus boycott that launched Dr. King into the national conversation and eventually led to the civil rights movement. Just like there are places of great historical and national significance for Americans, so Shechem was a place of huge importance in Israel. Shechem was the first place God appeared to Abraham to tell him that this was the land he had promised to give him. Shechem was the first place in the Promised Land to have an altar built to worship the Lord God. And Shechem was the first place where Abraham's descendants gathered to worship the Lord after they had crossed into the Promised Land. Historically, then, Shechem is the spiritual center and thermometer of Israel. What happens in Shechem in Judges 9 would be similar to Americans deciding to reinstitute slavery at a meeting in Gettysburg or racial segregation in Montgomery. Abimelech devises a plan to grasp power for himself. He's not patient. He doesn't wait on God. He's not called by God. Instead, Abimelech asserts himself as the leader. Here's Judges 9, 1 and 2. Abimelech, son of Gideon, went to his mother's brothers in Shechem and said to them and to all his mother's clan, "Ask all the citizens of Shechem, which is better for you, to have all 70 of Gideon's sons rule over you or just one man? Remember, I'm your flesh and blood." So Abimelech's argument to them is, wouldn't it be better for you to just have one ruler, and wouldn't it be good to ensure that ruler is one of us? Wouldn't it be good if I was your king? Well, the men of Shechem agree. Verse 3, when the brothers repeated all this to the citizens of Shechem, they were inclined to follow Abimelech, for they said, "He is related to us." They gave him 70 shekels of silver from the temple, and Abimelech used it to hire reckless scoundrels who became his followers. See, Abimelech's rise to power isn't based on God's call, but on him buying people's support. He uses God's money for personal gain. Once he has power, Abimelech murders his own family. Verse 5, he went to his father's house in Ophrah and on one stone murdered his 70 brothers, the sons of Gideon. But Jotham, the youngest son of Gideon, escaped by hiding. There's no sense of following God's commands. This is just a naked power grab. But remember, Abimelech is the leader the people chose because he was one of them. This is a good lesson in choosing leaders. We are often too easily impressed by qualities that are unimportant to God. We can far too easily be swayed by pragmatic arguments. God does not prize popularity or humor or academic intelligence or being an extrovert. And those are all fine qualities to have, and they may even help a person lead. But the most important quality of a leader is a heart for God and a life that's consistent with following God. The people have chosen Abimelech for all the wrong reasons. And I wonder if sometimes we follow leaders with the wrong qualities. Unfortunately, Israel ends up with Abimelech acting like a king. And it all started because his father Gideon had sinfully taken a concubine in Shechem. The leader's sins caused great pain in the nation. Be careful about the way you lead. Be careful about the leaders you follow.
0: And And that's our Bible Talks this morning, a focus on the book of Judges all this week. And remember, you can listen back to any of our 10 Bible Talks over on our replay service. 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

Caleb Meekum and On Fire Still. This is Used to Be One. Through the Night, it's Brian Farr with you. Going to keep the music rolling. This is Jake Isaac, All I Need on Used to Be One. You were

You're on Yes, It'd Be One through the night. It is Brian Farr with you. Thank you so much for keeping me company. Let's check in with our record of the week. And all this week, we're putting the spotlight on John Keith and his latest release called Everything. You see, John Keith is a Christian hip-hop, pop and R&B artist from San Diego, and his music is known for what he calls an honest approach to faith. Here he is, John Keith and Everything.

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0: Fulham, Brentford and Peterborough all qualified for round four. That's the latest. I'm Stevie Shillinglaw.
1: A very good morning to you. Thank you so much to our 3 o'clock news team. Let's begin this hour with words of encouragement.
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0: It is Bean Baker Band and Lost on Used to Be One. Just approaching 6 minutes past three on your Wednesday morning. It is Brian Farr with you on the overnight show. And of course, you can check in, say hello to me, let me know where you're listening from, Brian at ucb.co.uk. Stand by. We're going to have your fun fact of the day. And this morning, it's a fun fact all about space. So stand by for that. And also, around about 3:30, we'll have your Bernie Diamond teaching as well. Now, though, back to sounds with this. It's Laundry Cantrell, Signature on Used to Be One.
1: If you gave me a pen when I was a kid,

Chris Frank, and always on Used to Be One. Through the night, it's Brian Farr with you. Let's have your fun fact of the day. And this is for you to share with friends and family, or maybe keep in the back pocket for the next quiz night you're heading along to. Did you know this? It is a fun fact all about space. The highest mountain known to man is on an asteroid called Vesta. It measures a whopping 22 kilometers in height, and it is three times as tall as Mount Everest. Never knew that, did you? The highest mountain known to man is on an asteroid called Vesta. Every day, a learning day on Used to Be One.

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Sam Bowman and Pandora's Box on UCB One. Through the night, it's Brian Farr with you. Stand by in just a few moments. We're going to check in with tonight's Bernie Diamond teaching. And this morning, he is focusing on the path of righteousness. I'll let you know more on that right after this. Here's Sam Bailey, Heart Life on UCB One.

0: Switch and Still Small Voice on UCB One. Through the Night, it's Brian Furr with you just on 3:30. Time now to check in with our Bernie Diamond teaching. And this Wednesday, Bernie continues his series, Reaping the Harvest of Righteousness. You see, Bernie says, freedom is a funny concept. Down through the ages, it's taken on different meanings. Back when Jesus was walking this earth, you mentioned freedom and people thought about the slaves being set free. So what does freedom mean today? And what's it all about? Can you and I really, really be free? Here's Bernie.
1: Now, I want to share something with you today. Yours truly, I have to tell you, I'm not stupid. I may be short and slightly dumpy. I may have more grey hair than that of the original colour. It may be that I can't draw a picture for nuts. There are lots of things I can't do and lots of things I'm not great at and lots of things that I just ain't. But God has blessed me with a pretty nimble mind, so I'm not stupid. Now, the point of me telling you this isn't to boast. The point is that even though I'm a bit of a bright spark, I spent the first 36 years of my life in slavery. And here's the thing, I didn't even realise. That's the point. We can be smart as smart can be. We can be as clever can be on the one hand, but completely miss the whole point of life on the other. Do you get it? I mean, I kind of realised something wasn't quite right. I kind of realised I didn't have the joy and the contentment in life that I was looking for in everything that I tried. But I simply had no idea that the reason for that was because I was a slave to self, a slave to sin. Now, this idea of slavery may seem a little odd, a little harsh. It may seem that I'm somewhat overstating the case when I say that I was a slave to sin. After all, slavery is a brutal thing. Let's just stop and think for a moment about what it means to be a slave. A slave is someone who has no rights. His or her master can abuse them. They have to do what their master tells them. They have no freedoms. They can't come and go as they please. And if we look at slavery down through the ages, slaves are the most oppressed of all people. Somehow innately, we know that men and women and children were born to be free. It doesn't mean we can do anything we like. Obviously, we need laws, but good laws, not oppressive laws. So the human spirit is meant to be free, albeit in the right and proper constraints of society. So when someone becomes a slave, it's just wrong. Interesting that the Bible, which was written over a period of a couple of thousand years, the last books being completed late in the first century AD, doesn't take slavery on as an issue. Neither does it endorse slavery. It just kind of accepts it as a reality of life back then. Now, I have some ideas as to why that is, but that's for another time. Now, God's word does link sin with the concept of slavery over and over again in the New Testament especially. Let's have a listen to what Jesus had to say on this. I'm reading from John chapter 8, beginning at verse 28. So Jesus said, look, when you have lifted up the Son of Man, then you will realize that I am he and that I do nothing on my own, but I speak these things as the Father has instructed me. And the one who sent me is with me. He has not left me alone, for I always do what is pleasing to him. As he was saying these things, many believed in him. Then Jesus said to the Jews who had believed in him, if you continue in my word, you are truly my disciples, and you will know the truth, and the truth will make you free. Now they answered, we're descendants of Abraham. We've never been slaves to anyone. What do you mean by saying you'll be made free? Jesus answered them, very truly I tell you, everyone who commits sin is a slave to sin. The slave does not have a permanent place in the household. The son has a place forever. So, if the son makes you free, then you'll be free indeed. Now, this is a really interesting exchange, and I can really, really put myself in the shoes of the people who took umbrage with Jesus about this whole slavery thing. Jesus is explaining that in order for people to be saved and have a relationship with God, they had to believe in him. It's radical. All the other messiahs out there, and there were lots of people claiming to be the promised messiah around Jesus' time, they all pointed at this or that or someone else, but Jesus pointed to himself. By saying, believe in me, he was directly claiming to be God in the flesh. Outrageously radical, which is one of the reasons the religious leaders had him crucified. But it says here, verse 30, that many believed. but then the bit that people took umbrage with. Then Jesus said to the Jews who had believed in him, "Listen, if you continue in my word, you are truly my disciples, and you will know the truth, and the truth will make you free." Now, when someone talks to you and me about freedom, the first thing that we think about probably isn't slavery, because most of us aren't slaves, although I have no doubt of the millions of people listening to this message around the globe today, some, in fact, will be slaves, but most of us aren't. And so if someone comes and talks to us about freedom, slavery isn't the first thing that jumps to mind. But it was back in the first century. The words about being made free intentionally point to freedom from slavery. And that's how they were taken too. And this is where the Jews who believed in him had a problem. They said, "Look, hang on a minute. Look, we're descendants of Abraham, and we've never been slaves. Like, we're legitimate Jews. There might be slaves in other people's households, but we're not slaves. What do you mean by saying to us that we'll be made free?" See, they kind of found this offensive. They saw themselves as being free. And this is where Jesus hits them right between the eyes. He answered, "Truly, I tell you, everyone who commits sin is a slave to sin. The slave doesn't have a permanent place in the household, but the son has a place there forever. So if the son sets you free," that's him, "if Jesus sets you free, you'll be free indeed." See, friend, sin is slavery. It's a yoke of oppression. It robs us of freedom and of life. You don't have to think too much about it. You think whatever sin you want, anger, backbiting, grumbling, it ruins things. It robs us of life. When we're wrapped up in our own selfish desires and our own selves, when we're trying to get the world to bow down to us rather than us love and serve those around us, we lose life. It loses its meaning. It becomes ugly and horrible. And Jesus came to set the captives free. That's why this righteousness thing is so important. Righteousness is the opposite of sin. And as we saw yesterday on the program, righteousness is not just an attribute of God, it's something that God is prepared to give us as a free gift when we believe in Jesus, his son. We, in fact, become the righteousness of God. Now, we're going to live life either in sin or in righteousness. We are. It's one or the other. And once we have a right standing with God, once we become righteous before God because we put our faith in Jesus paying for our sin and us being forgiven, we're now meant to live out this righteousness. It's like a criminal who served his time in prison and he's released. He either continues his criminal ways, which many do, and they end up behind bars again, which has always struck me as sheer lunacy, but it shows you the power that sin has over people's lives. Or following his release, he mends his ways and lives out his newfound freedom, his new life. He's not in prison anymore. He can live out his new life. The new man is set free. Well, you and I have been set free through faith in Jesus. And the question is, are we going to live out that freedom? Are we going to live out that righteousness? Or are we going to return to our old ways and live in sin? The question is, how are we going to live, as free people or as slaves?
0: And that's our Bernie Diamond teaching this morning. And you can find out more about Bernie and his work over on his website, ChristianityWorks.com. That's ChristianityWorks.com.

0: Jemima Palton and Galactic Grace. This is Used to Be One Through the Noise. It is Brian Furrow with you. Let's take a listen to new music on the playlist for the month of September. And this next track, it is the latest release from Anne Wilson. It's called Who I Am to You.
1: The liar's whispering again. And lately it's been sounding like the truth.

0: It is so, so good. Brand new music from Ann Wilson, that is Who I Am to You. This is Used to Be One Through the Night. It's Brian Farrell with you. Now, here's a message from Simon Allaby that will just filter through your Wednesday.
1: Hi, I'm Simon Allaby from Turn the Page. I'm sure it wasn't in the designer's mind, but I discovered as a child that you could prop an umbrella between the front seat of a Triumph Herald and the dashboard, and by pushing the seat backwards and forwards, work the windscreen wipers from the back seat. I worked this out one rainy winter's evening while waiting for my mum to run an errand. It seemed like a genius idea, and it was, right up until the point when we arrived home, my mum turned off the engine, and we sat for a few moments in silence. Silence broken only by the sound of rain on the roof and the gentle swishing of the wipers, which now couldn't be turned off as I'd broken the switch. It would be an understatement to say that my mum was not best pleased with me. That's the problem with repeatedly doing something that we know we shouldn't. Eventually we find we can't stop, and sometimes end up in real trouble. The Bible calls this sin, and says that all of us are slaves to it. The good news is that Jesus came to destroy sin and set us free.
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it's funny. One common and funny on UCB1, Wednesday morning, the 16th of September. It's Branfar with you, just on 4:05. And of course, you can check in, say hello to me, let me know where you're listening from, brian@ucb.co.uk. Coming up this hour, we're going to have your night blessing and our UCB word for today. Now though, back to Sounds With This, it's Jonathan Ogden, Remember, on UCB1.

0: You're on UCB One Wednesday Overnight Show. It is Brian Farrell with you. Now, this is perhaps my favourite part of the Overnight Show because right now, me and you have an opportunity just to meditate on what God might be saying to us. This is our Wednesday night blessing. So for the next few moments, I'd encourage you just to take a few deep breaths. Put whatever you're up to the side. And as you listen to this, just quiet yourself, quiet your mind, and just think. Think about how God is a constant in your life.
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0: In the fiercest struggle, he is still enough. 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
1: And that was a reading by Danielle, based on Malcolm Duncan's Night Blessing series of texts. And to find out more about him and his work, head on over to malcolmduncan.co.uk. And we'll have another Night Blessing for you, same time tomorrow.

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It is Brian Farrell with you. And a reminder that UCB has a dedicated news team that bring you the topics of today from a Christian perspective. And this week, we pondered the question, what aspect of Christian faith gets you most passionate? Well, the team at Evangelical Alliance, they've just reported that the movement is thriving with 40% of its 5.5 million people. They are under 35. We spoke to Reverend Tim Jones, part of the team from Central Church in Bristol, and explained that his has grown significantly. 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I don't want-

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It is Brian Farr with you. And a reminder, there is non-stop entertainment coming up on your favourite radio station a little bit later. 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What is the origin? That's Origins with Bex from 10 o'clock tonight on UCB One.

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Let's take a listen to new music on the playlist for the month of September. And this next track, it is the latest release from Joel and Luke Smallbone, aka for King and Country. I think you're going to like it. It's called Allez.

0: You're on UCB One through the night on a Wednesday morning. It is Brian Farr with you. Time now to check in with our UCB word for today. And this morning, it's a focus on how God is putting the pieces together. Have a listen.
1: The word for today, written by Bob and Debbie Gass.
2: God is putting the pieces together. Without God's word, most of our experiences in life make no sense whatsoever. With it, we can decipher our experiences. Few things are more comforting or more exhilarating than knowing that God is the one putting together the jigsaw puzzle of your life. It was a London cartographer, John Spilsbury, who was credited with commercialising jigsaw puzzles around 1760. During the Great Depression, they were popularised in America as a cheap form of entertainment. Puzzles come in all shapes and sizes, including the latest and greatest 3D spherical jigsaws. But the method of assembly has not changed. It requires the fitting together of oddly shaped interlocking pieces. The key is the picture on top of the box. Without it, you're lost. And that's why many of us feel helpless and hopeless at times. Because the pieces of our lives don't seem to fit together, and we can't see God's vision for the whole. Few have suffered more than the Apostle Paul. Yet he wrote, "Therefore we do not lose heart. Even though our outward man is perishing, yet the inward man is being renewed day by day. For our light affliction, which is but for a moment, is working for us a far more exceeding and eternal weight of glory. While we do not look at the things which are seen, but at the things which are not seen. For the things which are seen are temporary, but the things which are not seen are eternal." That's 2 Corinthians 4, verses 16 to 18. Yes, bad things do happen to good people, but God has promised to recycle it, redeem it, and use it for our good and His glory.
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The sound of Sofika on UCB1. That's just about it for me. Thank you so much for keeping me company over the last few hours. But keep your radio on though, because just after five, Bex Millington is in the chair with our breakfast show. Bex with us all the way through till 9 o'clock. Have a blessed Wednesday ahead for whatever you have planned, and I'll chat to you tomorrow from midnight.

It is Hannah Barr, in case you were wondering. I'm Bex. It is great to have your company for a Wednesday morning, which means, of course, I will have a sneak peek of what is to come on Origins tonight. It's an indie folk music show that I get to bring you every Wednesday night. Plus, you know, some great music along the way. And, of course, your cryptic crossword clue, all to come.

0: It is Jamie McDonald for your Wednesday morning. Have you ever wondered why we call a bug in a computer? Like, if something's wrong with a computer, it's got a bit of a bug. There's coding or something's wrong, we need to fix it. Where's that come from? Well, I have to travel back to 1947 when a moth was discovered inside the mechanism of the Harvard Mark II, a huge 25-ton computer housed at Harvard University. The moth obviously didn't survive its run-in with the machines working, was extracted from within inside Mark II's many relay contacts and then taped into a logbook alongside the caption, "First actual case of a bug being found." And so this is why computer errors and malfunctions are still known as bugs today, although not quite often the winged variety.
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4: When Jesus tells two parables to make his point, that's significant. But when he needs to tell three parables, like his memorable stories about the lost sheep, the lost coin, and the lost son, it's time to sit up and take notice.
5: The first parable is one sheep in 100 that are lost. The second parable is one coin in 10 that are lost. The third parable is one son in 2 that's lost. Now, that's deliberate. It's as if Jesus is zooming into the individual. You know, we're not just a faceless name in a faceless crowd as far as God is concerned. God will zoom right in there to hunt us out, whether we're 1 in 100, 1 in 10, 1 in 2. That's how big God's heart is, Jesus wanted the Pharisees to know, and still wants us to know today, and whose constant heart to any who've discovered that they are lost. Own fault, other people's choices, wandered away, whatever it might be, however you ended up lost, the big heart of the Father today cries out with this simple message to you. Come home, I'm waiting for you.
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The wonderful Natalie Lane on UCB One. She is our artist in the spotlight this week. Originally from Colorado Springs, she's now, of course, in Nashville. She has been a worship leader since she was 12. I mean, she's playing piano since she was 3. But her new EP, Still Running to You, dropped recently. It sounds a little bit different. It has a big band sound, and she's really talked about real music with real people in real studios. And why is that so important? You'll be able to hear the third part of her conversation with Joel Brown as part of the evening mix tonight, or you can go and listen to it in full on the Artist in the Spotlight podcast.

0: Ms. Drakeford, for your Wednesday morning. Now, we can all recognise the impact of a good or a bad leader that can have on an entire nation. In fact, the leader sets the tone for a nation, can mean blessing or calamity. We've been deep diving into Gideon's story in the book of Judges. 3 days now, we're looking at Judges chapter 8, because there is so much in it. Something Keith Simon's exploring today with 10 Minute Bible Talks.
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2: The Bible makes it clear that good leaders are gifts from God, and bad leaders are a sign of God's judgment. Think about that for a second. Bad leaders, foolish leaders, selfish leaders, unwise leaders are one way God judges his people. Leadership, whether it's in a family, a business, a nonprofit, a hospital, the military, the church, or government, has a tremendous impact on people's lives. Good leadership leads to wise decisions and human flourishing, and bad leaders make foolish decisions that can do a lot of damage in people's lives. Today, we're going to think about what makes a good leader and bad leader from Judges chapter 9. At the end of Judges 8, Gideon has set up his hometown as a rival place for worship. It seems that Gideon did this to encourage people to come to him for spiritual guidance and to see his hometown as the place to find God. Judges 8:27 says, "Gideon made the gold into an ephod, which he placed in Ophrah, his hometown. All Israel prostituted themselves by worshiping it there, and it became a snare to Gideon and his family." God's leader is supposed to point people to the true God, but Gideon points people to himself. Instead of serving God, Gideon uses God to serve himself. That's the first thing about a good leader. He or she puts God's interests above their own. A bad leader is one who has their own agenda. A good leader in a family asks, "What does my family need tonight? What does my family need from me this weekend?" A good leader in a business asks what their employees or customers need. They consider the best interests of others ahead of themselves. The bad leader, whether it's in a family or a business, is consumed with their own needs. In this story, Gideon acts more and more like a king, which is weird because Israel doesn't have a king. For example, we're told at the end of chapter 8 that Gideon had 70 sons by many wives and concubines. This is the act of an ungodly king. What is Gideon thinking? Well, he shows what's in his mind and heart when he names his son Abimelech. And that name is important because it means, "My father is king." If you name your son, "My father is king," it reveals something about how you see yourself. As my grandma used to say, Gideon is getting too big for his britches. He thinks too highly of himself. He's usurping God's authority. The second thing about a good leader is that he or she knows that they are under God's authority. A good pastor knows he isn't the leader of the church, that's Jesus. A good parent knows, a good boss knows that they don't have ultimate authority. Whatever authority they have is given to them by God and should be stewarded for God's purposes. The weird thing is that earlier in chapter 8, Gideon had turned down being made king because he said, "The Lord will rule over you." So do you see the contradiction? How could Gideon refuse to become a king because he knows God is the king and yet then act like he's the king? It all just seems so inconsistent, but it's really pretty simple. Gideon knew something intellectually that hadn't really gripped his heart. The longest distance in the world is the distance between our head and our heart. We know a lot of things that we don't act on. My greatest need isn't to know more things, although I'd love to know more truth. My greatest need is to act on the truth I already know. I think we can say this is the third thing that good leaders do. They embrace what they teach. They aim to live consistently with the way they talk. People don't trust a leader who says one thing but does another. A parent who doesn't at least try to practice what they preach won't be respected by their kids. Let's go further into Judges chapter 9. Until this chapter, there had been a familiar sequence of events. The people would sin and rebel against God, and that leads their enemies to oppress them and make their life miserable. Then the people would cry out for mercy, and God would raise up a judge to deliver them from their enemies. For a while, they would live in peace and fellowship with God until they fell back into sin and the cycle repeated itself. But now in chapter 9, we have a complete departure from the sequence. It's a horrendous episode in Israel's history. Abimelech is Gideon's son by his concubine, who lived in Shechem. This means that from Abimelech's birth, he's been an outsider in his own family. Unlike Gideon's other 70 sons, he was illegitimate. He did not stand to inherit part of Gideon's property. Abimelech feels that whatever he will get out of life, he will have to get it for himself, and he is utterly determined to get whatever he can. All this is happening at a city called Shechem, and that's really important. If someone mentions Gettysburg, most Americans know that's a special place. Not only was there a decisive Civil War fought there, but also Lincoln gave his famous speech, the Gettysburg Address, there. Or consider Montgomery, Alabama. That city is important because of the bus boycott that launched Dr. King into the national conversation and eventually led to the Civil Rights Movement. Just like there are places of great historical and national significance for Americans, so Shechem was a place of huge importance in Israel. Shechem was the first place God appeared to Abraham to tell him that this was the land he had promised to give him. Shechem was the first place in the Promised Land to have an altar built to worship the Lord God. And Shechem was the first place where Abraham's descendants gathered to worship the Lord after they had crossed into the Promised Land. Historically, then, Shechem is the spiritual center and thermometer of Israel. What happens in Shechem in Judges 9 would be similar to Americans deciding to reinstitute slavery at a meeting in Gettysburg or racial segregation in Montgomery. Abimelech devises a plan to grasp power for himself. He's not patient. He doesn't wait on God. He's not called by God. Instead, Abimelech asserts himself as the leader. Here's Judges 9, 1 and 2. Abimelech, son of Gideon, went to his mother's brothers in Shechem and said to them and to all his mother's clan, "Ask all the citizens of Shechem, which is better for you, to have all 70 of Gideon's sons rule over you or just one man? Remember, I'm your flesh and blood." So Abimelech's argument to them is, wouldn't it be better for you to just have one ruler? And wouldn't it be good to ensure that ruler is one of us? Wouldn't it be good if I was your king? Well, the men of Shechem agree. Verse 3, when the brothers repeated all this to the citizens of Shechem, they were inclined to follow Abimelech, for they said, "He is related to us." They gave him 70 shekels of silver from the temple, and Abimelech used it to hire reckless scoundrels who became his followers. See, Abimelech's rise to power isn't based on God's call, but on him buying people's support. He uses God's money for personal gain. Once he has power, Abimelech murders his own family. Verse 5, he went to his father's house in Ophrah and on one stone murdered his 70 brothers, the sons of Gideon. But Jotham, the youngest son of Gideon, escaped by hiding. There's no sense of following God's commands. This is just a naked power grab. But remember, Abimelech is the leader the people chose because he was one of them. This is a good lesson in choosing leaders. We are often too easily impressed by qualities that are unimportant to God. We can far too easily be swayed by pragmatic arguments. God does not prize popularity or humor or academic intelligence or being an extrovert. And those are all fine qualities to have, and they may even help a person lead. But the most important quality of a leader is a heart for God and a life that's consistent with following God. The people have chosen Abimelech for all the wrong reasons. And I wonder if sometimes we follow leaders with the wrong qualities. Unfortunately, Israel ends up with Abimelech acting like a king, and it all started because his father Gideon had sinfully taken a concubine in Shechem. The leader's sins caused great pain in the nation. Be careful about the way you lead. Be careful about the leaders you follow.
0: Thank you so much for that, Keith. What comes after Gideon, though? We're going to be exploring that tomorrow with Tanya Wellmuth. If you want to know more, head to 10minutebibletalks.com.

0: And that is a new one from Claire Leslie, Full 180. For your Wednesday morning. Now, here's a thought for you.
1: Hi, I'm Fred Drummond from Evangelical Alliance. I sometimes forget to be thankful. I come to God when I'm really struggling. It quite often goes like this. I have a great idea. I don't wait to find out whether God thinks it's a great idea. I just think it's probably the best thing that's happened in the kingdom for a generation. And then I bring it to God in a quick one-minute prayer, God, will you bless my fantastic idea? And then sometimes it completely falls apart. And then I've got to go and say, God, help me. But God, in his grace and mercy, so often does something, cleans up the mess, opens the right door. God is doing amazing things in you and through you. But let's not forget to be thankful.
0: A great reminder there, particularly as we head into the end of the year. What can you be thankful for to God this year?

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1: From the Sky News Centre at 6, at least three people have died in a helicopter crash in Los Angeles. It's understood the NBC News chopper came down near a car park in the Chatsworth area of the city last night. One other person has been taken to hospital. Captain Brandon Silverman from the LA Fire Department says their investigations are now underway.
2: From the helicopter itself, it's pretty well destroyed, so we are going to have to go through the rubble and see how many victims there were on board, as well as identify the helicopter. We couldn't even see it.
1: Emergency services are continuing their search for a three-year-old boy who went missing in Suffolk yesterday. Noah was last seen at a playground in Brantham, but was then separated from a family member. The Prime Minister will meet Donald Trump next week in their first face-to-face meeting. The pair, who've spoken on the phone twice since Andy Burnham got the keys to Downing Street, will both be at the UN General Assembly in New York. A small Oxfordshire village will soon discover whether they'll be breaking away from the UK. Residents of Piddington are protesting against government plans to convert a military base into a facility for migrants. All of Ed Sheeran's support acts have quit his US tour after Macklemore was dropped over his pro-Palestinian comments. Aaron Rowe, Phineas and Lucas Graham have all said they'll no longer perform in solidarity with the rapper. In sport, teenager Max Dowman helped Arsenal to a 4-2 EFL Cup victory against Ipswich last night. He's become only the second 16-year-old to score two goals in the same game at a Premier League club. His manager, Mikel Arteta.
3: Yes, because he's 16 years old and we need to be really cautious with that. We don't want to stop him. We don't want to put any brakes into him. We need to develop him and we are full aware what he needs and he will have opportunities to play.
1: Tottenham are out of the competition after losing 3-1 to Liverpool at Anfield. That's the latest. I'm Tanya Snuggs.
4: Thank you so much for the latest there. I'm Bex. Great to have your company for a Wednesday morning. Looking at your weather and a day of sunny spells and showers. It is feeling a little bit colder as well, so you may want to grab a jumper as you head out the door. Those showers will affect the coastlines and they will be spreading inland throughout the morning, heaviest and most frequent in the northeast. And conditions will improve from the west with some sunny spells developing, but the rain will be hitting there later on today. So, as mentioned, it's a little bit chilly out there. So, wrap up warm and grab an umbrella. Why don't we start this hour by looking to the book of 1 Peter.
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It is Apollo LTD for your Wednesday morning. Hi, I'm Vex. It is great to have your company. Now, have you seen the new iPhone update? Is it worth it? Well, I've got a very special guest joining me after 7 o'clock this morning. Plus, of course, I've got your record of the week. And what's the whole thing going on with Ed Sheeran? I'm going to be diving into that with you very soon. But up next, I've got On This Day in Church History.

This is Eris Ford for your Wednesday morning. It is the 16th of September. On this day in church history, in 1924 was the passing of Maria Bulula Woodworth Etter, more commonly known as the mother of the Pentecost movement. What I find fascinating is that early on she lacked the confidence in being an evangelist, in what God had called her to do, in part because of the stigma against female preachers. You've got to think this is the late 1800s here. But she studied the Bible and noted all the times God used women to spread his message and enact his will. She looked at Deborah, Huldah, Philip's daughters and others as inspiration to preach. And when she was opposed because of her agenda, she believed that it contradicted the visions she had following her conversion. But I love the fact that that didn't stop her from doing what God had called her to do. And as word spread and as she shared the good news, many came to know Christ. And in fact, that started some of the Assemblies of God, the Pentecost movement. Where have you allowed people to stop you from doing what God has called you to do because of their beliefs, their opinions? And where can you be looking in the Bible for inspiration of who God uses in bringing his truth to the world?

0: That is Abigail Joy, 2 cents for your Wednesday morning. You ever feel like, God, what are you doing? God, what are you doing? God, what are you doing? And then you're like, oh, I see what you're doing. Happens to me all the time. It's just recent happening in my life. And I was like, okay, all right. It's that reminder that God is putting the pieces together. So we look at it more with Word for Today.
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2: God is putting the pieces together. Without God's Word, most of our experiences in life make no sense whatsoever. With it, we can decipher our experiences. Few things are more comforting or more exhilarating than knowing that God is the one putting together the jigsaw puzzle of your life. It was a London cartographer, John Spilsbury, who was credited with commercialising jigsaw puzzles around 1760. During the Great Depression, they were popularised in America as a cheap form of entertainment. Puzzles come in all shapes and sizes, including the latest and greatest 3D spherical jigsaws. But the method of assembly has not changed. It requires the fitting together of oddly shaped interlocking pieces. The key is the picture on top of the box. Without it, you're lost. And that's why many of us feel helpless and hopeless at times. Because the pieces of our lives don't seem to fit together, and we can't see God's vision for the whole. Few have suffered more than the Apostle Paul. Yet he wrote, "Therefore we do not lose heart. Even though our outward man is perishing, yet the inward man is being renewed day by day. For our light affliction, which is but for a moment, is working for us a far more exceeding and eternal weight of glory. While we do not look at the things which are seen, but at the things which are not seen. For the things which are seen are temporary, but the things which are not seen are eternal." That's 2 Corinthians 4, verses 16 to 18. Yes, bad things do happen to good people, but God has promised to recycle it, redeem it, and use it for our good and His glory.

ISLY on UCB1. Did you have a toy when you were a kid that was like your favourite toy? And you'd be devastated to lose it. I remember my mum had bought me this little bunny that had like gold in its ears, and it was cute. It was so very cute. And we were moving house and we were staying in a hotel, and it disappeared when I was staying at the hotel. I never found that bunny again. I was so devastated. So I love to hear that a Sicilian hotel has recently gone above and beyond the call of duty after reuniting a little girl with her stuffed animal called Rosie. So she had kind of just got swept up with the bedding and was forgotten about. It happens. And so they got in touch with the hotel and they went, look, we know there's a very slim chance that this cuddly toy is still going to be there, but, you know, if it is. And they got in touch and they said, yes, we are delighted to share the wonderful news that our laundry team has located Rosie. She will be returned to you. But before they returned her to the family, they took a couple of pictures of her living her best life with the reception team, having a nice little bed, relaxing by the pool, some delicious breakfasts. I love the fact that they just had a little bit of fun to bring a bit of joy to a little girl's life and reunited her with her stuffed toy. Sometimes going above and beyond in the smallest of things can make a pretty big difference.

Have you ever sat there and thought, you know what I wish UCB1 would do? Or UCB2? Well, we want to know. Yes, the big radio survey is back. This is a chance for you to have your say about the UCB ministry as a whole, what you like, what you don't like, what you've enjoyed, all those kinds of things. Please be kind. You can find it now at ucb.co.uk/big radio survey. And that takes about 5 minutes, but you know what? You get to have your say. So be kind.

0: UCB News headlines at 6:30. I'm James Morris. Officials in Los Angeles say at least three people have died after an NBC News helicopter crashed in a car park. The vehicle was reporting on a fatal bus collision when it came down in the Chatsworth area last night. A three-year-old boy is still missing after being separated from a family member in Suffolk. Noah, who's autistic and nonverbal, was last seen at a playground in Brantham yesterday afternoon. The head of NATO is expected to say Britain's investment in defence shows it's serious about security when he meets the Prime Minister later. It's ahead of Andy Burnham and Donald Trump's first face-to-face meeting next week. The leaders are both heading to the UN General Assembly in New York. And those living in a small village in Oxfordshire will soon find out if they've voted to break away from the UK. Residents of Piddington have held a symbolic referendum in protest against government plans to house more than 1,000 asylum seekers nearby. That's the latest UCB News headlines.
1: Thank you so much for the latest there, James. I'm Bex. It's great to have your company for a Wednesday morning. Looking at your weather, it's going to feel fresher and a little bit cooler today. So maybe go for a jumper or a light cardigan, if you will. Showers will be affecting the coast. They will be spreading inland throughout the morning, heaviest and most frequent in the northeast. Conditions improving from the west with sunny spells developing, but that rain will hit the northwest later on. So you may want to grab an umbrella as you head out the door.
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0: Dos. For your Wednesday morning, just coming up to 25 to 7. There's a bit of controversy regarding Ed Sheeran. I'm going to be diving into that, explaining what happened very soon, but let's get that brain working, shall we?
1: The cryptic crossword clue.
0: Right, today's word has 8 letters in it. That is 8 letters, right? Here is your cryptic clue. 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What is the word I'm thinking of? If you think you know, pop the word, your name, where you're from, into a WhatsApp and send it to 01782 911 111, or you can email me, bex@ucb.co.uk. Approach a small firm with a new facade. 8 letters. What is the word I am thinking of?

There's Blessing Offer and Dolly Parton. Oh, so good to hear her voice for your Wednesday morning, coming up to 22:07, and your cryptic crossword clue today, excuse me, was apparently too cryptic. All right, so the word has 8 letters in it. Approach a small firm with a new facade. Good morning to Graham in Amesbury. Haven't heard from you for a while. Good to have you back. You are correct. A big round of applause for you this morning. All right, so if approach a small firm with a new facade is a little too cryptic, here is a less cryptic clue for you. To tackle head on. What does that mean? If you were to tackle head on, put that together with the cryptic clue, which was approach a small firm with a new facade, what is the word that you get? Okay, pop that word plus your name, where you're from, into a WhatsApp and send it to 01782 911 111, or email me, bex@ucb.co.uk. I will have the answer for you after this.

That is a new one from Carly Ann Taylor and KB for your Wednesday morning, just coming up to 7:15. And your cryptic crossword clue this morning had 8 letters in it. Your cryptic clue: approach a small firm with a new facade. Your less cryptic clue: tackle head on. Of course, the word I was looking for was confront. Oh, approach, confront, yes. Small firm, con company, small con company. Yep, there we go. With a new facade, front, confront. That's how we got there. A big congratulations going out to Kevin in Stonehaven in Scotland, and also Martin in Cambridge, both getting in touch with the correct answer. Joining Graham in Amesbury on the podium, big round of applause. There we go. How did you get the right button there, right? Okay, how did you get on? All right. Yeah. Okay, I will take that under consideration. I will try and make it a little bit easier tomorrow. Congratulations to those who got it correct. We'll play same time tomorrow.

0: is Bella Santander for your Wednesday morning. Just coming up to 10 to 7. And you're seeing things popping up around Ed Sheeran, Macklemore, and you're like, what is going on? Okay, if you don't know, Ed Sheeran, possibly one of the biggest music acts of the generation. Probably only second to like maybe Taylor Swift, Michael Jackson. It's kind of a big deal, all right? So he's on a US tour. It's kind of a big deal to be able to be a supporting act for him. And he chose one of his good mates, Macklemore, who is a rapper who has always been quite forthright in his beliefs and his opinions, okay? Yeah. Now, this all started back in early September when Macklemore performed at Ed Sheeran's concert in New Jersey. And at two of the concerts that he's performed at, he shared part of the reason why he wanted to do the tour in the first place, and this is his words, was so that I could stand in stadiums like this and say two words that are very, very dear to my heart, Free Palestine. He then performed his song, Hins Hall, which is dedicated to pro-Palestinian protesters at Columbia University, and condemns the Israel's military action in Gaza. And while he's performing that, footage of the devastation in Gaza is shown on the big screen. Some of the audience cheered. Most sort of sat there and went, I don't know what to do with this. Now, the next night he addressed this and he said, look, to my Jewish brothers and sisters, this is not about you. This is actually criticism of Israel, the state, criticism of apartheid, being against genocide. It is not a criticism of you, a Jewish person. This is not anti-Semitic. He's been adding that he wanted people in Gaza and the West Bank to know they had not been forgotten. Now, Israel obviously rejects any allegations of genocide, saying its troops are conducting self-defense operations in Gaza and the occupied West Bank in accordance with international law. So that all went down, okay? And one of the owners of some of the stadiums that they were booked to play at has taken issue with that and asked that he be dropped from the tour. So he has. And Ed Sheeran was like, right, okay, I don't speak out politically. I didn't have a say in this, but I've got to go with what the tour manager wants in this state and all of that. Since then, all the other acts for this tour have now pulled out. So it's raised a lot of questions about, as a artist, are you allowed to have an opinion politically, but you are on a stage and you could therefore have undue influence? But then at the same time, does the owner of a stadium get to have a say as well? It's an interesting debate happening about this.
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Heading up to 7 o'clock, we're going to get the latest with James Morris and UCB News. Then I've got a special guest for you.

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1: UCB News at 7 o'clock. I'm James Morris. The mayor of Los Angeles, Karen Bass, says she's absolutely devastated after a news helicopter crashed in a suburb of the city last night, killing at least three people. One of the persons is injured. The chopper was covering an earlier fatal collision between a car and a bus in the Chatsworth area of the city. Colleen Williams is a presenter at broadcaster NBC.
2: We knew we'd lost contact with our people out there, and we've just received the confirmation that, in fact, News Chopper 4 went down just before 7 o'clock tonight. We're going to take a couple of minutes to think about that, to process and to regroup.
1: Emergency services are continuing their search for a three-year-old boy who went missing in Suffolk yesterday. Noah was last seen at a playground in Brantham, which was then separated from a family member. The head of NATO is expected to say Britain's investment in defence shows it's serious about security when he meets the Prime Minister for the first time later. Andy Burnham's joining Secretary General Mark Rutte in Oxfordshire before the PM's first meeting with Donald Trump in New York next week. Amid growing threats from Russia and China, the military alliance have agreed to increase defence spending to 5% of economic output by 2035. And in a few minutes, the 400 residents of an Oxfordshire village will find out the results of its referendum on leaving the UK. The symbolic vote's been brought on by controversial plans to open an asylum centre at a nearby military site, which would house more than 1,000 people. Tim McNally is chair of Piddington Parish Council and says security's a big concern.
3: Do we make that walk? Do we walk the dog now whilst it's going dusk? Do the kids go out and play? This summer has been the last summer the children have basically been allowed to have a yes, you can do what you want, go here, go there. But next summer, if this site is live, they won't be able to.
1: The Home Office says plans are designed to be self-contained to reduce the impact on the local community. And that's the latest UCB News. Your next update in half an hour.
4: Thank you so much for the latest there, James. I'm Bex. It's great to have your company for a Wednesday morning. It is definitely feeling cooler today. Definitely go for a jumper or a jacket. It's going to be sunny and showery, pretty much. Those showers will affect the coast, spreading inland throughout the morning, heaviest and most frequent in the northeast. They will be improving from the west with sunny spells developing, and that rain will reach the far northwest later on. So don't worry, you're not missing out at all. It is going to be wet though, so do grab a jacket or an umbrella. Why don't we start this hour by looking to the book of Ephesians.
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6: 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Ephesians 4:29.

0: That's Farris Frank and Thomas Rhett for your Wednesday morning. Just coming up to 5 minutes past seven. I'm Bex. It's great to have your company for a Wednesday morning, which means, of course, I'll have a sneaky peek of what's to come on Origins later tonight. And I've got a special guest joining me after this. It's a new one from Mercy Me, Wake Up Sleeper. I feel like this would be a good alarm song.
1: Wake up, sleeper. It's time to rise and shine. There's a season to lay down. But right now just ain't that time.

0: It is Mercy Me for your Wednesday morning. It was becoming a bit of a regular scheduled programming. I have got the lovely Samuel Ball with me again.
1: I know. What do you keep dragging me in here for? There's always something to talk about.
0: There is, and particularly on a Wednesday. It's kind of become like a bit of a tech Wednesday. Last Wednesday we discovered that don't delete the WhatsApp if you don't want to lose all your messages.
1: True. Mm-hmm. It's slowly building up again.
0: I've seen some of the messages. Yeah, it's definitely, it happens very quickly, kids. But keeping on the whole technology thing, Samuel Ball from UCB, you were really, really excited this week because iPhone dropped their latest update.
1: Mm. Yeah, iOS 27.
0: I remember iOS 1.
1: Do you?
0: Yes.
1: Was
0: I had the original iPhone in like 2007.
1: Did you?
0: Yes.
1: Wow.
0: I know.
1: Do you still have it?
0: Goodness, no. Oh, I have no idea where that is.
1: It's probably worth something to have in a museum. I always get excited when the latest, you know, operating system drops, because there's always like, oh, there's new things. And we were talking in the office, weren't we, that, you know, look what it can do now. And so many people who are either on Samsung or Android devices, they're like, yeah.
0: We got that.
1: We've been doing that for a while. And I'm like, yes, but Apple haven't. You know, Apple seem to always be quite late to the party.
0: Yeah, they used to be the innovators. Now they're like the lagging behind, but that's fine.
1: It's absolutely fine. It is what it is.
0: So for those who might have an iPhone and are like, ugh, updates, is it really worth it? What are some of the things that are now like being touted as, oh, this is very cool, actually?
1: I don't know generally, but the things I find cool, forever, I've always had a bit of a bugbear about the clock on the lock screen. Like, you've never been able to, you can kind of make it big or small, but you've never been able to kind of like get rid of it. So if you've got a really nice picture, like you've been on holiday, there's always like a clock in the way, like blocking someone's face or whatever.
0: Yes.
1: But now there's a little function, press a button and the clock just goes at the top. So your lock screen is just the full picture. So that, for me, is brilliant.
0: That's helpful, because I know with the last one, you could move some things around. But I don't want the clock covering that person's face.
1: No, exactly.
0: Okay.
1: So if you're kind of like, I don't really, I can see the time, but you know,
0: I
1: don't want it to. Well, yeah. Well, I don't, but yeah.
0: I've got about 10 clocks around me.
1: So that's quite cool. I mean,
0: from,
1: you know, an aesthetically pleasing update. Mm-hmm. But also one thing I found a little freaky, even though I shouldn't, because we live in an AI world now. There is a function called expand. Okay.
0: Okay.
1: So I thought, right, well, I'd test this just on a random picture. Mm-hmm. So I took a picture of my wife and my youngest reading The Gruffalo Granny last week.
0: Okay.
1: Zoomed in picture. It wasn't a live picture. You know, like sometimes live pictures you can choose.
0: It's like a little movie thing. Yep.
1: It was just a still picture, and it was quite cropped in. And I thought, well, that's quite cropped in. So I thought, well, I would try this expand. So you pinch out, and the AI built into it is kind of, it makes it bigger. So it creates your living room. Mm. And I thought, there's no part of my living room in this picture other than what it can see. So it said it's generating, and it loads. And I'm like, hang on a minute. So next to my wife is my wife's drink that she was drinking at the time. Mm-hmm. And this squishy Nido thing, if anyone's got children who are into these things. It's like a squishy on the side of the sofa.
0: Yep.
1: That was next to them. And the rest of my sofa on the left, perfectly like where we had the blanket laid out. Those things weren't in the picture ever. But somehow AI
0: has looked at other photos.
1: Knew that all that was there and created it. And I'm like, that's cool. But also, I'm not sure I want to use that feature again. How much do you know about my living room? So when you think, oh, if I crop this in just to get rid of all the rubbish that's currently in the living room or whatever, your iPhone might know more about it than you think.
0: Yeah,
1: I don't know how it's done that.
0: That is slightly terrifying.
1: It's cool, but a bit like, I think you know more than you're letting on. So, but there are lots of new different things. I'm still exploring, but it's still the same phone. And with Apple Intelligence, it puts a lot more memory on your phone as well. So it can clog it up. But
0: yeah, it could work. I mean, the thing that freaked me out was it knows more about my life, not just taking the pictures. Like, it was like, where did I have dinner last Wednesday? And it's like, last Wednesday, you had dinner at such and such. I'm like, Okay, you know more about my life than my brain does. No, I'm out. No.
1: One thing, just before we wrap up this conversation, my wallet popped up with a notification. I don't know if this is new, but it said, you're spending £85 less this month than you were last month. I went, ooh. My wife was in the office yesterday, so I went, look at that. She goes, it's AI. It's probably inaccurate. I'm like, right. Thank you.
0: She does know you very well.
1: Yeah, but so does my phone, clearly.
0: Oh, are you willing to update your phone? Are you sitting there with a Samsung being very smug? Mm-hmm. Let me know. Send me a WhatsApp, 01782 911 111. Thank you so much for joining us.
1: Thank you.

0: cause I'm signing out.
1: A very appropriate song to be playing after talking about the new iPhone update. But I love the way that that happens every so often. And here's another thought for you.
2: Hi, my name's Peter Anderson, pastor at City on a Hill Church in Edinburgh. When we hear the word meditation, we often associate it more with Buddhism than we do with Christianity. But the Bible actually speaks a lot about meditation. In Psalm 145, verse 5, King David says, "On your wonderful works I will meditate." David had learned an important key for life. Some will say, "I don't know how to meditate." Okay, let me put it this way. Do you know how to worry? Worrying and meditation are actually very similar. In worry, you spend most of your time pondering the negative. In meditation, we spend most of our time pondering the positive, specifically God's good works. And I believe that was one of the reasons why David was so successful in life. So how about us? Let's learn to meditate on God's wonderful works.
1: I love that. Thank you so much for that, Peter. Where have you been worrying? Where could you be meditating?

0: is Madison Rainward and Geo for your Wednesday morning. Just gone 20 past seven. So I had Samuel in before from UCB2 talking about the new iPhone updates or upgrades to the iOS 27. Can't believe we're there. Good morning to Trevor, who's got in touch. Says, you know, I've always been an early adopter with phone software, so I've had the public beta version for this for months. I agree. It's kind of scary how much they know about us. It's not just Apple. It's all the big tech companies. They know more than you realise.
1: UCB1. UCB1. On DAB. Online.

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1: Natalie's from Colorado Springs. 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

is David Dunn. 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Sadly, a little boy who went missing in a park yesterday still hasn't been found. Do be praying for the family. It is a devastating thing. And coming up after 7:30, I will have a sneak peek of what's coming up on Origins later this evening.

0: UCB News headlines at 7:30. I'm James Morris. The Office for National Statistics says the rate of inflation rose to 3.1% last month. That's up from July's figure of 2.9%. Economists had predicted a rise due to an increase in energy prices and the Iran war. At least three people have been killed and another injured after an NBC News helicopter crashed in Los Angeles last night. The city's mayor, Karen Bass, says she's absolutely devastated. A small village in Oxfordshire's voted to break away from the UK in a symbolic referendum. Piddington's residents held a referendum in protest against government plans to house more than 1,200 male asylum seekers nearby. After two recent phone calls, Andy Burnham will meet Donald Trump face-to-face for the first time since becoming Prime Minister. He'll join the President at the UN General Assembly in New York next week. And three support acts have quit Ed Sheeran's American tour after rapper Macklemore was dropped over his pro-Palestinian comments. That's the latest UCB News headlines.
1: Thank you so much for letting us there, James. I'm Bex. It's great to have your company for a Wednesday morning. Looking at your weather, it's going to feel fresher and a little bit cooler today. So maybe go for a jumper or a light cardigan, if you will. Showers will be affecting the coast. They will be spreading inland throughout the morning, heaviest and most frequent in the northeast. Conditions improving from the west with sunny spells developing, but that rain will hit the northwest later on. So you may want to grab an umbrella as you head out the door.
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0: And his love can... For your Wednesday morning, just gone 25 to 8. I'm Bex. It's great to have your company. How you doing? Yeah, I know. Eldam is definitely here. And there's going to be a few changes as to how we get medications for migraines and our state pension. I'm going to be diving into that with you after this.
1: It's going to be okay. Just hold on. It's going to be okay. Just hold on.
2: Made my way out through the dark. It was tough at times. All the hurt from the past kept me up at night. Habits that I couldn't break, like nothing's right. A couple lies that I made to a double life. I've been looking for the balm to heal the pain. Digging deep through the Psalms and I read away. I feel so calm and you keep me safe. With outstretched arms, you lead the way. I feel you say.

gonna be okay. You'll find your way. You feel stuck like nothing is ever gonna change. Stuck in the same sad place for days, dealing with the same old pain. But let me tell you, there are some brighter days on the horizon. You just can't see them yet. You'll find a way to believe.

is Ben Hayden for your Wednesday mornings. You know that moment when you've got just that migraine and you're like, I know I need additional pain meds, but trying to get in to see a GP, absolute nightmare. Maybe a bit of hay fever or an ear infection, maybe some acne, mild skin infection. The good news is you can now go see your pharmacist. Yes, those five conditions can now be treated via pharmacies. That's in addition to sore throats, sinusitis, earaches, insect bites, shingles, and uncomplicated UTIs. So the idea is to try and remove the pressure on GP services. So if you're unsure, speak to your pharmacist. If they go, no, you need to go see your GP, that's when you go see your GP. But, you know, it may reduce waiting times for our GPs. Let's face it, they are very much overworked. So are a lot of people working in the NHS at the moment. So if you do work for the NHS, thank you.

0: with the tide.
1: That is a new one from Jervis Campbell for your Wednesday morning. Now, have you just retired? I'm very jealous. And a few people are at that point. Very nice. Well, the state pension is expected to rise and topping over $13,000 a year, which has ignited some debate about the affordability and generational fairness. Okay, so the full flat rate state pension is expected to rise by £488 in April. That is based on the latest official earnings figures released yesterday. Now, the so-called triple lock pension policy guarantees that state pension will increase by either the average wage growth, inflation, or 2.5%. Whatever is the highest, which is different for the government because usually they do whatever is the lowest, but there we are. So the state pension age is rising to 67. The cost to the government has risen considerably. Two forecasters suggest the state pension spending already at £154 billion this year could go up another £600 million by the year 2930, which is put into the question of, will we actually have a pension when we retire? Okay, so what does this mean for you? If you were already retired before April 2016, you will get a rise of about £250.70 a week. So well, that's what your pension will be. So just over 13,000, a rise of £488. For those who reached it, that's if you reached it after that. Okay, so if you retired after April 2016, you get that rise of £488 a year. If you are on the old basic state pension, so if you reached it before April 2016, random date, I know, you will get a rise of about and it will lead to an increase of £374.40 a year. Now, this has raised a lot of questions over affordability. I don't know if you've done a food shop lately or not, but it's expensive. Yes. And the state pension still remains relatively small compared to state pensions across Europe. The thing is that rise of 3.9% would take the state pension above the personal allowance of £12,570, which means that therefore could potentially become liable for income tax. The Labour government has promised that pensioners who rely solely on the state pension would not be required to complete a tax return nor be chased to pay. That is those who are relying solely on a state pension. Yeah. Any chance to tax you, they will.

Lost Origins is back tonight. Now, the Gowdies, they're amazing husband and wife duo. They're phenomenal. They have their debut album, Hold On Honey, dropping the 9th of October. They've been dropping songs from it as we go. Where We Belong is officially dropping as a single this Friday. So in honor of that, here it is, live version.

0: Those are Gowdies for your Wednesday morning. If you enjoy that, join me tonight, 10 p.m. for Origins. If it's a little late, I totes get that. You'll be able to listen again on Catch Up from after 11 o'clock.
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wonderful Katie Fleming for your Wednesday morning. Heading up to 8 o'clock, we're going to get the latest with James Morris and UCB News. And then Warren Evans will be joining us from Sports Chaplaincy UK after half eight.

0: UCB News at 8 o'clock. I'm James Morris. The rate of inflation rose to 3.1% last month. Data from the Office for National Statistics shows that's up from July's figure of 2.9%. Economists had predicted a rise due to an increase in energy prices and the conflict in the Middle East. At least three people have died after an NBC News helicopter crashed in Los Angeles. The vehicle came down near a car park in the Chatsworth area of the city last night. It had been covering a fatal bus collision in the neighbourhood at the time. Captain Brandon Silverman from the LA Fire Department says their investigations are now underway.
1: From the helicopter itself, it's pretty well destroyed. So we are going to have to go through the rubble and see how many victims there were on board, as well as identify the helicopter. We couldn't even see a tail number.
0: The Oxfordshire village of Piddington has voted overwhelmingly in favour of independence from the UK.
2: We had 312 votes counted, which is nearly 92% of the ballot papers issued. And the results are as follows. We had 285 yes votes.
0: The symbolic protest was against government plans to house more than 1,200 male asylum seekers at a nearby former military base. The Home Office insists the proposals are designed to be self-contained to reduce the impact on the local community. For the first time since taking office, Andy Burnham will meet Donald Trump face-to-face next week. The Prime Minister and US President head to the UN General Assembly in New York. Before that, the PM and NATO's Secretary-General will talk defence later today in Oxfordshire. Mark Rutte's expected to say Britain's investment in defence shows it's serious about security. And three support acts have quit Ed Sheeran's American tour in solidarity with Macklemore after he was dropped over his pro-Palestinian comments. Ed Sheeran's claimed the decision to part ways with the rapper was made by the tour's promoter. That's the latest UCB News.
3: Thank you so much for the latest there, James. I'm Bex. It's great to have your company for a Wednesday morning. Looking at your weather, and those showers will be affecting coasts and spreading inland throughout the morning, so grab an umbrella. Heaviest and most frequent in the northeast. The conditions will improve from the west with sunny spells developing, but the rain will be reaching into the far northwest later on. So don't worry, you're not going to miss out. Definitely dress warm. It's feeling a little bit cooler. And grab an umbrella. Why don't we start this hour by looking to the Book of 1 John.
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That is Switchfoot for your Wednesday morning. Just gone 6 minutes past eight. I'm Bex. It is great to have your company. Still got loads to come, including Warren Evans from Sports Chaplaincy UK joining us after 8:30. Of course, Global Sports Sunday this coming Sunday. So, you know, we're going to be looking at how you can be praying about that. And I've got your record of the week for you after this.

Here's Kylie Odetta for your Wednesday morning. Just gone 10 minutes past 8. I'm Vex. It's great to have your company. Our record of the week is John Keith, who is this up-and-coming, amazing hip-hop R&B artist coming out of San Diego in California. And not only is he dropped a new album, he's making a whole movie, he does YouTube, he's even got the chance to have Chance the Rapper, see what I did there, on one of his songs. He's also written a wedding song where he's like, if you play this at your wedding called Dancing on Your Own, let me know. I want to see the video. I love that he is so engaged, but he's also like, you know what? We can do this. This is not just about a particular genre or a Christian rapper versus a non-Christian rapper. It's about making amazing music together and not having AI in anything.

0: As our record of the week, John Keith, Everything, a Wednesday morning. The Christian charities and churches are at the heart of England's neighbourhoods, MPs have been told. Methodist Minister Ian Rutherford said it's likely that religious groups are regularly delivering a quarter of a million essential services across the country, following a new research by the Gather movement. He's told the all-party parliamentary group on faith and society, Christians need to collaborate with the public sector and be vocal about the positive change that's already happening in communities. Now, that is a sentiment shared by Noni Farrelly, co-founder of Christian charity Grow Baby International. Now, she's explained how the faith-based network began in conversation with UCB News reporter James Morris.
1: Loving and serving in your community is key to what it means to be a follower of Jesus. There are a million places the Lord would have us put our hands, and we just have to look and say, what do you want me to do? And just start. In 2003, we planted a church in Kingston-upon-Thames, and as we were asking God, what is it you want us to do? We felt very strongly that he wanted us to start a project giving away baby clothes and equipment, regardless of income, faith, or background. In Kingston, there's a hostel in Kingston for young parents who are pregnant, whose parents don't want them at home. And they came to us and said, we can't get our young parents to come to Skills for Life, but they come to Grow Baby to get clothes. Can we run Skills for Life? And we said, yes. And then Kingston Hospital came and said, we can't get our young parents to come to antenatal classes. Can we run them at Grow Baby? And we said, yes. And we then had teaching English as a foreign language. We had parenting classes. We had the breastfeeding drop-in. And I know that for us in Grow Baby, one of the things that we saw is that the reason we saw so many families, the reason Skills for Life came to us, the reasons antenatal classes came to us, is because actually a lot of our families were really nervous of the statutory authorities. You know, there's a lot of misconception about what will happen if they engage with the Children's Centre or Sure Start or Family Hub or Babies Matter or whatever it happens to be, especially the younger parents. But I guess we weren't a statutory authority, and so we were seen a little bit more kindly by them. And then you get your reputation. And we've been there 23 years. We haven't come and gone.
2: With the focus that Grow Baby has on child poverty, when it comes to preventing child poverty, relieving the effects of it, what are some of the key things that you think really need to be the focus of the present government?
1: Do you know, I think there's a lot of very willing people and a lot of good, well-intentioned people, but they are not asking the questions on the ground. And in our 53 Grow Babies, we're representing over a million families, and that's conservatively. It's probably a lot more than that. And so we have some experience in this field. Child poverty is a good buzzword, isn't it? You know, the number of children we have in poverty, food safety, food security, water safety, all of those different things. They're easy wins. If we actually want to make a difference, we have to really go down to the bottom again and have a look. And that is a big piece of work and probably an unpopular piece of work. And it can only happen if it includes all the voices in the forum.
0: Absolutely. That is Noni Farrelly, co-founder of Christian charity Grow Baby International. If you want to hear more of that conversation, along with other stories bringing hope beyond the headlines, do check out the news section on the UCB Player app.
3: 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But you're

0: Nona for your Wednesday morning. Do you like ice cream? Would you say you have an adventurous palate? Are you looking for a new opportunity? Because Snoop Dogg's Dr. Bombay ice cream brand is looking for an international ice cream taster. And here's the thing. It's a three-month gig that pays 30 grand US dollars, so about 20 grand in pounds, okay? And it is open worldwide. Usually these things are only open to the US, but no, they are looking for someone from around the world who will literally be flying around the world trying different flavored ice cream, okay? You have to discover unique ice cream and dessert trends, taste different desserts in different cities and cultures, find emerging flavors before they become mainstream, share discoveries with the Dr. Bombay team, create social media content from your adventures, and help to develop new flavors, campaigns, and experiences. But, hey, that would be a pretty cool gig.
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3: I found it so valuable because there isn't anything else like it. 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
1: In a Citizen Way, and Jalen Kendall for your Wednesday morning. Yes, I heard that collective groan over my pun. I worked ages on that. Thank you very much. It's fine. It's okay. We're going to get latest with James from UCB News next. And then Warren Evans from Sports Chaplaincy UK will be joining us.

0: UCB News headlines at 8:30. I'm James Morris. A village in Oxfordshire's voted in favour of leaving the UK over plans to house more than 1,200 asylum seekers nearby. 285 residents in Piddington backed symbolic independence. The government says it acknowledges their frustrations. A rise in petrol and diesel prices has pushed inflation up to 3.1%. It's up from July's figure of 2.9% and has moved further away from the Bank of England's target of 2%. A news helicopter covering a fatal bus collision in Los Angeles has crashed, killing at least three people. The NBC chopper came down in the Chatsworth area of the city. Specially trained officers and dog units are part of the search to find a three-year-old boy in Suffolk. Noah is believed to have run away from a playground in Brantham yesterday afternoon. And a Sikh charity applying to convert an unused church into a temple has reportedly asked for a decades-old rule blocking the change to be scrapped. That's the latest UCB News headlines.
1: Thank you so much for the latest there, James. I'm Bex. It's great to have your company for a Wednesday morning. Looking at your weather, it's going to feel fresher and a little bit cooler today. So maybe go for a jumper or a light cardigan, if you will. Showers will be affecting the coast. They will be spreading inland throughout the morning, heaviest and most frequent in the northeast. Conditions improving from the west with sunny spells developing, but that rain will hit the northwest later on. So you may want to grab an umbrella as you head out the door.
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And as Brit Nicole, hey, Wednesday morning. Still got loads to come, including catching up with Ashley Andrew to find out what's happening on Talking Point. And up next, Warren Evans joins us once again from Sports Chaplaincy UK.

0: need. It is wonderful, Hope Harding.
1: So goodbye.
0: For your Wednesday morning, just coming up to 9:20, and it is Global Sports Sunday this coming weekend. And so this week we are catching up with Warren Evans from Sports Chaplaincy UK. How is your Wednesday morning going?
2: My Wednesday morning's bright and fresh. Thank you very much.
0: That's what we like to hear. And of course, being the Global Sports Sunday, we've been looking through the word praise, as in you pray multiple times. So today we are up to the letter A, if my maths and edumacation is correct. What have you got for us
2: today?
0: You
2: are correct, Bex. You are on the ball.
0: Huzzah! What have you got for us today?
2: Well, good morning, listeners. As Bex has already given half my talk away because she's told you that we've been working through the acronym of PRAISE, P for pray, R for recognize. Yes, and today is A for affirm. So this global prayer movement is all about engaging with churches and individuals, Christian athletes, to stand with them and to encourage people to pray for this wonderful community. Sport can be a wonderful place of friendship, discipline, belonging and joy, but it can also be an incredibly unforgiving place. Score the winning goal and everybody celebrates. But if you miss a penalty, everybody has an opinion and you can be seen as the enemy, if that's not too strong a word. Make the team and you can feel 10 foot tall. You get dropped, injured or released and your world can feel very different. And I guess that impacts us all. It's easy for athletes, especially young athletes, to believe my value depends on my performance. And we say that's athletes, but all of us can at times feel that our value depends on our performance. Yet the Christian message says something beautifully different. Your worth is not decided by a scoreboard, your performance, a contract, selection, the approval of a crowd, or even family or work colleagues. You are a person made in the image of God, known and loved by him. And that is why in 1 Thessalonians 5:11 tells us to encourage one another and build each other up. To encourage is more than just saying something pleasant. It's to put courage into someone who may be running low. As sports chaplains, we often say that we are present for the person, not the performance. Behind the shirt, maybe someone is carrying anxiety, grief, family pressures, loneliness, or fear about the future. And a compassionate question doesn't just say, how are you really doing? It stops and says, no, how are you really doing? This affirming question can open the door that applause never will. So who could you affirm today? Send a message to an individual who is struggling. Thank the volunteer who turns up in all weathers, either at sport or at church. Encourage the coach or maybe even your pastor who is investing in your life and others. And tell a Christian sports person, I see the way you are trying to live your faith out, and I'm praying for you. I'm praying for your family. And as we pray on Global Sports Sunday, let us become part of the answer. James talks about the tongue has the power of death and life. Let God work through our words today and this week to bring life to people. So let me close with this challenge. Who will you speak life in today? And have an awesome day.
0: Amen. Thank you so much for that, Warren. Looking forward to catching up same time tomorrow.
2: Bless you. Thank you so much.
3: If you're looking for a sure thing.

0: can't lose.
1: It is Jordan Felice for your Wednesday morning. Just coming up to 9:15, and the lovely Ashley Andrew.
2: Morning.
1: Good morning. I just want to say you got a bit of paint fleck on your face.
2: I do not. I got it behind my arms. I've been painting all weekend. Yes, yes. House painting and decorating. It's all fun and games.
1: All the fun things.
2: Mm-hmm. Yeah. Yes. And you've been holding down the fort this morning just as well, getting the crowd warmed up, because we're going to talk about this morning on Talking Point why the village of Piddington has become incredibly famous very, very quickly.
1: Yeah, I feel like one day there's going to be a movie made about this.
2: Yes.
1: This is one of those moments.
2: Yeah, I think somewhere it's going to be a great British comedy, actually. You can just see it. It writes itself. But we're also going to talk about why some of us feel guilty when calling in sick to work, and how many people will just not do it because of that guilt and that shame that comes over us. So we'll talk more about that a little bit later on. And also, I want to talk about church music. We recognise that it is significant, it is important.
1: You're not talking about the song Church Music, you're talking about actual music that happens in church.
2: We do have a song in the playlist called Church Music.
1: But I mean, a few of them actually.
2: The general choral singers, professional singers that we love to see, weddings, funerals, celebrations, Christmas time. We love and we respond so well to music in this country. BBC Last Night at the Proms is a testament to that. But actually, when you dig a bit deeper, there are some calls for making sure that those professional singers are treated as such. Mm-hmm. They have trained, they work very hard, they practice, they rehearse. Yeah. And yet some of them are not given proper breaks the way that we would in a normal workplace environment. Say normal, I can say that because coming from performing arts background, people talk about having a normal job. And actually, people who are in the professional performing arts industry often work strange shifts, don't have access to a space where they could just sit and have a cup of tea.
1: Yeah.
2: Because they're quite often on the move, working late night, at the freelance work industry. All of that is important for us to talk about on Talking Point today with Hugh Morris, director from the Royal School of Church Music, will join us with his thoughts about that. And also, if you've ever dipped into one of the Battelle cafes across the Midlands, you might know of Battelle Christian Charity, who are dedicated to helping men and women and families facing social exclusion, including homelessness, drug and alcohol abuse. We're going to be chatting with Sarah from Battelle in the Midlands with the news of a new rising cafe in Burton-upon-Trent.
1: Oh, very exciting. It's all coming up after 9.

0: hands.
1: And that is Natalie Lane, our artist in the spotlight this week. 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Or you can catch the next part of the conversation. It's part of the evening mix tonight. Or check it out, the Artist in the Spotlight podcast, wherever you listen to any of your good podcasts.
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Thank you so much for hanging out for your Wednesday morning. I'll be back with you tonight, 10 p.m. for Origins, or tomorrow morning. I'll catch you same time at 5 o'clock. Stay where you are, though. Ashley has you covered with Talking Point after the news.

0: military base. Only 26 residents went against the motion, with one spoiled ballot recorded. Culture Secretary Lisa Nandy says she understands the frustration.
1: Having been through this myself many times in my own town in Wigan, one of the challenges is lack of information. One of the things that we did when the asylum hotels opened in our constituency is to call a public meeting and to talk to people about the safety and security arrangements, about the support that was available.
0: A news helicopter reporting on a fatal bus collision in Los Angeles has crashed, killing at least three people. The NBC vehicle came down near a large car park in the Chatsworth area. Investigations are now underway as to what caused the crash. The city's mayor, Karen Bass, says it's devastating.
2: This is a heartbreaking night for our city. And my thoughts and prayers are first and foremost with the families and loved ones that we lost today.
0: Rising fuel prices have pushed inflation up to 3.1%. That's up from July's figure of 2.9%. And a Sikh charity applying to convert a now unused church into a temple has asked for a decades-old rule blocking the change to be scrapped, the BBC reports. Wensfield Methodist Church in Wolverhampton closed in 2017 and is guarded by a 44-year-old planning restriction. It's the second time in the past 3 years a similar request by Miri Piri Afghan Charitable Trust has been dismissed by the City Council. That's the latest UCB News.
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4: So Christ was sacrificed once to take away the sins of many, and he will appear a second time, not to bear sin, but to bring salvation to those who are waiting for him. Hebrews 9:28.

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0: Welcome to Wednesday's Talking Point. Do you ever feel guilty when calling in sick to work? 4.4 days is the official national sick day average per worker. But apparently many of us seem to want to persevere. You wake up feeling unwell, there's a big day at work, what do? The answer is you go in or you log on. And you're not alone in this. Research suggests anywhere between a third to a half of people in the UK work even when they're sick.

It's something called presenteeism. It's the practice of employees being physically or virtually at work, but performing at a lower capacity because of illness, injury, exhaustion, or mental health struggles. And our approach to sick days says a lot about how we are as individuals, or where we work, apparently. Young workers are less likely to be sick. The University of Manchester psychologist, Professor Sir Gary Cooper, who is one of the world's leading experts on workplace well-being, says the younger generation get the snowflake tag thrown at them, but it's not true. Workers aged 16 to 24 took an average of 2.4 days off sick last year, compared to 6.2 days for those aged 50 to 64. Have we become less inclined to head into the office when feeling slightly unwell, as opposed to pre-COVID days when we used to grin and bear it? Get in touch with the show. 01782 911111 is the WhatsApp number to tell me your thoughts, comments. Of course, if you are in sick, you can phoning in sick today, you can let me know. I won't tell anyone on the WhatsApp. Tell me your thoughts and comments. Do you feel guilty when calling in sick to work?

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0: And if you've ever had that guilt feeling when you phoned in sick to work, you're not the only one, apparently. Many of us have something called presenteeism, which is simply just putting on a brave face and going into work regardless of how we're feeling. There can be many factors involved in this, and I'm asking the question on the WhatsApp today: do you have that sense of guilt if you call in sick to work? Even though there's policies and procedures put in place, there's a whole team behind you to support that. You don't do it very often, but there's still this sense of, oh, I should just press on. Of course, as I'm saying, many factors can make a difference in this story today. Workplace culture and behaviour can have a significant influence on people's willingness to take time off sick, says psychologist Dr. Tara Quinn Crillo. There's a carry-on culture in so many workplaces that encourages people to keep going when they should actually, technically, be resting. Such cultures reward that presenteeism that we were talking about earlier on. Employees feel valued for turning up regardless of how they are feeling, and staff quickly absorb the message that managers praise people for working through illness. Is that always the best way? Because what happens next is that whatever bug or virus you've brought into the office then gets passed around. Oh, it's happened many a time here in UCB, and we all want to just push through, you know, carry on and keep calm and all of that. But it can happen, can't it? That's the nature of viruses. So why should we feel guilty? Should we not take time to rest? Is that not what the Bible talks about? Give me your thoughts and comments on this on the WhatsApp or email ashley@ucb.co.uk. The WhatsApp number, if you don't have it saved, is 01782 911 111.

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1: Let's get a healthy thought from Steve.
3: Hi, I'm Steve Uppal. I think the Lord wants to invite you into a passionate walk with Him. I think in the church today, for many people, their Christianity has become domesticated. They walk with the Lord into compartments. But over my years, I've also realized that the longing that God's put in us for Him can get perverted, or it can become dysfunctional. Unhealthy dysfunctions, things that have gone wrong towards money, towards sex, towards drugs. Unhealthy dysfunctions in a relationship. As you bring it to Him, whether it's your life or the life of a loved one, you can ask the Lord, Lord, would you bring a healthy outlook towards this? Would you heal what's become dysfunctional and realign my life or my spouse's life or my children's life to a healthy passion for you first?
1: That's a really good thought for Wednesday, Steve. Thank you. A good reminder that actually, many times in our lives, something can happen. Maybe loss of a family member, loss of a job, and suddenly we get sort of caught up in a bad habit. We turn to something to perhaps console our flesh. We're going to be chatting a little bit later on to Sarah Blower from Battelle. They're a Christian charity dedicated to helping men and women and families facing social exclusion, including homelessness, drug and alcohol abuse, and long-term unemployment. We're going to be talking about something brand new for Battelle across the Midlands, and she'll be joining the programme at 11:15. But going back to the thought that we had right at the start of the programme today about maybe having the odd sick day, and we're doing it perhaps more now than we did pre-pandemic days. Don't know if you agree with that. Get in touch on the WhatsApp. Tell me your thoughts on that. 01782 911 111. Or do you think that's a bit of a myth? Ethel got in touch this morning to say, yes, I do feel guilty calling in sick. I only call in sick if I was basically being sick. Even after an operation, I just had a couple of days off. I felt guilty even after doing that. It was a very busy time at work. It's a really valid point, Ethel, that many doctors, nurses, they would tell us if we've gone through surgery to take that time to recover. And yet for many people, perhaps even people who are particularly self-employed, know the stress and the pressure of having to get back to work. And what does that do? What's the knock-on effect of that? Where does that guilt come from? We're asking all the deep questions today on Talking Point, and you can have your say too. 01782 911 111 is the WhatsApp number, or you can email me your thoughts or your story, whatever you want to say, on my email, ashley@ucb.co.uk.

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0: Now, in just a few moments' time, we're going to be talking about church music, not the song from Natalie Lane in our UCB One playlist. We're going to be talking about professional singers, musicians who make such a wonderful difference to celebrations in our churches. When we have special times and seasons or weddings or funerals, we recognise the value that maybe a professional singer brings or professional musician to the service. Hugh Morris, director from the Royal School of Church Music, joins me to talk about how professional musicians are being treated across the church, how that perhaps needs to be looked at. Join me in just a few moments with Hugh Morris, director of Royal School of Church Music, to chat about all of that.
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0: I know that Caleb Meekum appreciates a real top tune, and I think my next guest does too. Hugh Morris, director from the Royal School of Church Music, who said, now I'm quoting you here, Hugh, In church music, we don't necessarily have this inbuilt culture of continuing to invest in people and not just treat them as something that's going to provide a service. Ooh, a great place to start. Can you expand upon that and what you mean by that, Hugh?
2: Yeah, absolutely. And it's lovely to be having the chance to chat. And I do love a top tune, by the way.
3: Music's often thought of as an afterthought in church, and something that sort of happens in the background and the distance, and it's not even it's amazing how people don't associate it with what they hear about being created by people. And those people that are being contributing to the worship, and in whatever style that might be, in whatever the context, it's still a people activity, and valuing those people and nurturing those people is really important. And too often the church tends to take that for granted as a thing that happens sort of automatically all by itself, and that's just not true. It needs people to be putting the input, and actually if you're going to, you know, in the rest of society, an awful lot of effort's put into training, development, support, mentoring, CPD, all of those things, and there hasn't been that culture in the church. And I think it's something that's ripe for development, actually, because it creates great potential, and of course then it makes the church become a really attractive place that people might want to spend their time, being that as a, you know, it might be as a professional where you're being paid, or even if you're just coming in a vocational and volunteer capacity, because then you help that sense of being valued.
0: So talk specifically about what professional singers are experiencing right now in churches, and why they're experiencing that.
3: Well, I mean, of course, like everything else, you're going to get quite a variety of things, because people's experiences are going to be varied according to the local circumstance. But this whole code of practice that's come out about that professional singers are asking for, and I should point out that as we did in a survey, you know, 92% of choir members say in our survey were that they're voluntary, they're not paid. So it's a small group of people you're really looking at in the cathedrals, some sort of larger parish churches, or maybe some in certain sort of professional setups in particularly in London and other major cities. But it's what they're experiencing often is this sort of, they're being, you know, they're coming in and they're not getting what they're considering to be very good treatment. So they're coming in and it's not been clear to them how much they're going to be paid. They're turning up and it's not clear even where to go. They haven't got any, you know, there's nowhere to kind of, they turn up, and musicians and people forget that musicians always need to practice. So they come to a practice before the service. There's a bit of hanging around time. It's in a cold church in December. There's nowhere to go. They need the loo, but there isn't a toilet. They turn up and there's no bus home at the end of the service because it was late. They're just finding it. I think what you sense from the way the guidance has come out is that, so there's lots of things that don't make this a great experience for us to go along. And here's a way that we can show that other places, of course, where all of those things are in place, we can bring everybody into a good state of alignment. And I think that's the aspiration here.
0: Hugh, I have to say, from my experiences of working in the performing arts and early days of doing a lot of work and performances in churches, you are describing the experiences that myself and other members of the theatre company used to have. Don't get me wrong, we were very well catered for by so many wonderful churches across the country, but there would be many times where there wasn't even places to the right place to park the van to unload and get the set into the building. And of course, a church has signed and agreed a contract that the performance will take place and there will be space to be able to facilitate that. There's many times where myself and colleagues got changed behind the sets, which can be an absolute tiny space. And of course, you have men and women trying to change clothes together. That's always fun. and being miles away from the toilet facilities, because of course church buildings, they're not the same as theatre spaces. So the church, the toilets are usually at the back of the building, the opposite side of where you want to be. So you're describing something that I'm very, very familiar with. But with all of that being said, because we're talking about actually workplace culture today on the programme, and how that can make such a difference, even on occasion when you need to phone in sick and that sense of guilt. Now, that is a totally separate issue for professional singers and musicians. I'll come to that in a second. But since we're talking about workplace culture, what are some of the ways that professional singers and musicians can start to have conversations well with churches and venues to actually shed light on the practicalities of the performances, what would be needed? It's not necessarily making a list of demands. It's simply saying, in order for me to give the best performance that you are expecting and what I want to deliver, there could well be these things put in place that I'm sure you'd be able to facilitate. How can people have that conversation well?
3: That's the nub of the issue, I think, which is to say, you've just got to have a conversation. And if you're just dealing it, there's things that, you can send a booking email to say, yes, I'm going to do. And it's hard to imagine, there's all sorts of circumstances here, because, I say church to you, and in your head you've got a sort of, a view of what that looks like, and, yes, and what the building is, and what the and what the people are like, and whatever. I could say it to somebody else, and they would give a completely different sort of mental response to that. And so it might be a modern church. And in fact, I'm doing a concert here in Salisbury where our office is tonight at the Methodist Church. And I went to practice there a couple of weeks ago. And it's a church with that's been recently refurbished and is beautifully equipped with toilets and all sorts of sort of auxiliary spaces, and the lighting's good. And if I had a van, it's just me turning up to play the organ actually, but if I had a van, you'd be able to park it out and unload it and all that stuff, dead easy. But equally, I could take you to a little village church that's outside Salisbury here, and none of those things would exist, but they're both churches, of course. And and so that culture about explaining to people, look, I'd love to come we'd love to come and bring a group of singers to come and sing a service, or even actually a lot of churches, of course, are moving into doing paying people to come in and do concerts, because it's a revenue stream. So on one level, what we're talking about here sort of applies to that as much as it does about professional singers coming and resourcing actual acts of worship. But the issues sort of are pretty similar, because you can say, and they hadn't thought about, what do you mean we didn't tell you there are six steps up to get into the front door of the church? And so, you were going to bring your set of amplification stuff, and so to say, we need these things to be able to make it work. So it is about just explaining to people the reality of...
0: Hugh, I've just lost connection with you on Zoom, unfortunately. Oh, and it was getting so good as well, as he was helping us to navigate all those...
3: It's about just explaining to people that I'd love to do it really well for you, but we need to kind of make it that it's easily possible. So these are the things that we need.
0: Oh, Hugh, I was so invested in what you were saying, and we've just... Your Zoom is frozen on me, but I can still hear you. Can you hear me?
3: I can hear you fine, yes.
0: Okay, so I'm going to persevere with the conversation. I want to ask about what role the trade union representing professional performers, Equity, has, or how they have provided support or guidance in all of this.
3: Well, they've put this new, and I should say I haven't been part of it, but they've put together this new sort of guidance about how to make it really a good experience for people coming to be musicians in the church and when they're paid to do a role. So, and it's about things like, setting out things, saying, set out at the outset what's being expected, what are the hours, clarity of expectation, what are you going to be paid, what's fair, what facilities are there, what are you going to need to do, how, what are the bounded parameters about it? Because that's the same, If I had a man come round, or indeed a woman come round to repair my roof, I would find out what a how much it was going to cost, and they would know what they were going to be paid, and we would agree the work that they were going to be done. It's actually no different, really. It just hasn't been part of a culture. So it's about trying to establish this positive culture and that makes it an inclusive and welcoming place for the church to be, which I would argue, as Christians, we should be making the church to be, whether that's someone coming in being paid to perform in a service or indeed in a concert, or indeed someone, say, coming to fix the boiler. You know, I'm not sure you need to treat people any differently because of that.
0: No, I would agree with that one. So in terms of what's next, Hugh, where do we go from here? How can we continue to have, you know, best practice conversations and make sure everyone is singing from the same hymn sheet? Oh, there's a pun for a Wednesday morning.
3: There is. Yeah, absolutely. Get your hymn sheets ready. What's next? I think it's about showing people what good's like and not complaining. You know, it's really easy to grumble about things. And also just to be realistic, because if you look at the root of this whole guidance is about clarity and fairness and respect. But I think realism has to come into that too. And I certainly encounter a lot. I go around all over the place to all sorts of different churches in my role. And you sometimes still encounter what I kind of think of as the church jumble sale mentality, where there's a kind of thinking that still that, you know, well, ooh, 50p, that's a lot of money. And, you know, we can't charge 50p for that because that's too much. And, you know, well, actually just, you know, so I've had to pay 50p for my coffee and a biscuit. But, of course, you know, three doors down, there's Costa where I have to pay £5 for a coffee and a biscuit. And people accept that because it's a different culture. So I think it's about then accepting that if you're going to engage with professional musicians in this context, then you have to accept that they are making a living from what they're doing. They're not trying to rip the church off. They are just doing it as a professional thing. Now, that, of course, sits alongside all of the people, and there are thousands upon thousands of them who give their times and talents in the service of the church and of, well, in the service of God, voluntarily, and that's wonderful and to be celebrated. And those things need to live together in harmony because there are different bases for both those things.
0: Living together in harmony sounds almost possible, and it sounds almost biblical. Hugh Morris, director from the Royal School of Church Music, thank you for giving us space to have this conversation today. And we do hope that actually we can see greater clarification going forward, and that those who bring their Bezalel creative skills into the church can be celebrated and supported a little bit more. Thank you so much for joining the conversation. Thank you, Hugh.
3: Lovely to be with you.

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0: finishing yet.
1: God, ain't finished yet. Emerson Day on UCB1. Thank you for persevering with us. We got cut off just for a second with Hugh Morris, who is the director from the Royal School of Church Music, chatting about the importance of being able to have conversations if you're a professional singer or musician with the venue, showing up, what's expected, where everything is. You know, so many of professional musicians are freelancers, and it can be taken for granted that they don't need certain things in order to do their job. But actually, they're showing up for a job the same way that you and I would show up and expect there to be access to proper facilities, expect there to be a space and time where perhaps they could have a sit down, a little break. So that's an important conversation to think about and to consider, and to remind ourselves of how valuable the creative arts is, even in church. But we're talking this morning, I was asking earlier on, if you ever feel guilty when you've got to pick up the phone and say, boss, it's been a bad night, horrendous, I can't come into work this morning. Why is there this sense of guilt that so many of us feel? And yet so many continue to get themselves into work just because because of the workplace culture, because they don't want to be seen as taking time out. It's called presenteeism. James got in touch and says, hi Ashley, ironically, today I am ill at work right now. Even after 10 hours sleep last night, still not feeling great, still in. As a science technician at a secondary school, I know I'm needed to help support the staff. So if I can manage to drive to work safely, I'll come in. And then if they send me home, well, that's their choice, but I still make the effort. It's a good point, James. Thank you for sharing your thoughts and comments on how easy or not easy it is sometimes to call in sick to work. We're talking about that sense of guilt, and we're talking about persevering and pushing through today. Are you one of those people? Do you get that sense of guilt or shame when you have to phone in sick? 01782 911111. Or do you think that workplace cultures have changed? There's actually more positive elements since COVID days. People are just a little bit more compassionate, empathetic, more understanding because they really don't want to catch what you've got. Get in touch with the show, 01782 911111. Do you know the best care, the best remedy for getting over coughs and bugs and yucky stuff? It's just put a good movie on or listen to some good music that makes you feel like you're doing something for yourself. Makes you feel like you're giving a bit of self-care towards yourself, being loving towards yourself, kind towards yourself. So let's talk about, or sing about, being loved. This is new music from Madeline Ray.

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0: And this morning we're talking about phoning in sick to work. Sometimes you just have to, don't you? You just feel physically so unwell and it doesn't actually feel safe to drive or commute. We have, at times, so many of us experienced that sense of guilt when having to pick up the phone and call the boss and say, I'm not going to be in to work today. So many of us persevere. Jenny got in touch to say, Ashley, I don't phone in sick, not unless I'm desperate. Just over 20 years ago, I had applied for a job. The interview seemed good, so I told the director I knew I had an operation to come later that year. I was going to go private so I could book a date in time to suit me. I offered and did and booked it for a month after school term started, used up all my annual holiday cover to take that month off that I needed. Returning to work, I was unsteady, but I was lucky to have that full hour for dinner break, went home, slept on the couch and set an alarm to make sure I was back in time. That is incredibly conscientious, Jenny, after an operation. And Jenny recognises that she thinks her immune system must be working okay, must be in good working order. I can imagine if you're able to train your body in that way to recover so well after an operation, I think you're doing much better. You're faring much better than many of us at times, because sometimes it can be a bit of a shock to the system, can't it? Our bodies take longer to recover than initially expected. And sometimes even when doctors and nurses say, well, this is the recovery time that we're expecting, it can actually take a bit longer, depending on, of course, what the operation is or what you're recovering from. It can be challenging to continue to have those conversations with workplaces and management with grace. I still feel unwell. I'm still struggling. So where does that guilt and shame come from? And when does that start to become perhaps an opportunity for us as Christians to pray? Is this the right place for me to be? How can I approach my boss or manager because I feel this particular way? If you've got a thought or a comment on feeling guilty when calling in sick to work, you can share your thoughts and comments, as Jenny has done, on email, ashley@ucb.co.uk, or as James did earlier, messaging from secondary school today on 01782 911 111. Brand new day.
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On UCB1. I do like that song, Brand New Day. Listen, if you want to stick around, we're going to have some more great conversations on Talking Point, particularly about the village of Piddington. It's been hitting the news this morning. Have you seen? And has it inspired you to perhaps take some action in your local area? Get in touch on Talking Point. It is the show where you get to have your say. And so that is what we're going to talk about in the next hour. We're also here with some more great guests as well. And James Morris is going to bring us the latest news headlines next.

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2: UCB News at 10 o'clock. I'm James Morris. A major search is underway for a three-year-old boy who went missing from a playground in Suffolk. Noah was last seen at a playground in Brantham around 3 o'clock yesterday afternoon when he became separated from a relative. Suffolk Police says he has autism and partial hearing loss. Brantham Parish Council Chair Mal Bridgman says the whole county's come together.
3: It's been a fantastic community effort. There's hundreds and hundreds of people from Brantham, from surrounding villages as far as Ipswich have come down to assist with the search. And as you look around,

0: killed after a news helicopter crashed in Los Angeles. It was covering a collision between an SUV and a bus in the Chatsworth area yesterday. And the expansion of Heathrow Airport's being described as incompatible with the UK's net zero targets. Advisers to the government say there's no credible pathway to building a third runway alongside keeping us safe from pollution and rising temperatures. Nigel Topping is the Climate Change Committee chairman.
1: The government should legislate policies that require the aviation industry to fully address all of their emissions by 2050. And in very simple terms, it reflects the principle that the polluter pays.
0: We could see the cost of international flights increase by hundreds of pounds by 2050 to pay for measures. That's the latest UCB news.
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3: Seek the Lord while he may be found. Call on him while he is near. Let the wicked forsake their ways and the unrighteous their thoughts. Let them turn to the Lord, and he will have mercy on them, and to our God, for he will freely pardon. Isaiah 55, 6-7.
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0: Well, you heard James announce it in the news at the top of the hour. An Oxfordshire village has voted to leave the UK in a symbolic referendum held in protest against plans to house asylum seekers nearby. 90% of those who turned out to vote voted yes. I wonder if there's been some questions that you've had to yourself

about what you would do if you lived in the village. Or perhaps you live in a village or town and you have similar concerns and actually you would like to hold a similar thing. I thought the parish chairman, Tim McNally, raised some interesting points, given that yesterday was the anniversary of the Battle of Britain. He said it feels like this is the battle for Britain. Some interesting language. He says that this was an example of democracy in operation, an example of a mandate of behaviour, speaking and challenging directly to our politicians. And the government's response this morning on BBC Breakfast from Lisa Nandy sounded suspiciously like the head of customer service department trying to respond to a complaint. I wonder if you've got a thought, a comment, amusing perhaps. 01782 911 111 or email ashley at ucb.co.uk.

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0: Nikita. Singing about fruits that you'd find in Galatians, not in your fruit bowl. What about that one, self-control? How do you fare with that? How do you fare with daily discipline? Today is National Fitness Day, and new research is revealing how the nation fares against some surprisingly simple fitness tests, from touching our toes to completing 10 press-ups to running 100 metres. Well, my guest this morning is Gladiator Montel Douglas, also known as Fire. She's also a double Olympian. So I'm just double checking that, Montel, have you done your touch your toes 10 times this morning?
1: Oh, I absolutely have. I am not one of the four people that cannot do that. Definitely. Can you touch your toes?
0: I can actually, but yeah,
1: see?
0: Years of practice.
1: So we... 25% of people can't touch, one in five people can touch their toes, and one in four can do a forward roll, and we can do both. So we are not those people. That's what research shows, by commissioned research. By
0: what about those simple tests? What's the importance of making sure that you can do those daily practices, and what kind of difference does that make?
1: It makes a massive difference in terms of your natural movement, especially getting older and being able to just move your body. I'm a huge advocate, of course, being an athlete, someone who's been in sport, professional sport, I guess, my whole life, but essentially a lover of movement, and I love doing things, new things all the time. But of course, you know, it can be quite tricky to do that with busy lifestyles. And I think everyone struggles a little bit with that, to be able to keep up with those things. And things, as we might say, as simple as that, in terms of just using your body and being able to get up, will really, really help you, especially later on in life, because moving your body through space and time and gravity is working on it. You want to be able to do basic things like getting out of a chair and getting into and out of a car as for as long as you possibly can. And those are just really benchmarks that you can kind of use to see where you're at. And they're not the only benchmarks that we really should be looking at.
0: You must have experienced the odd injury now and again, being Fire Gladiator and a double Olympian. Tell us a bit about, people might have mobility concerns, or perhaps even, as we talked earlier on, they'd gone through a particular operation that has made recovery a bit of a long and slow and sometimes painful process. Mm-hmm. How are some of the simple exercises achieved if persevering and pushing through sometimes extreme pain?
1: I mean, it's really, really difficult, because I think one of the things I will say, and I will say this for everyone, you don't have to be a double Olympian to know this, but you are definitely often stronger than you think. And I think mindset has a lot to do with that. It's about how you can improve yourself day to day. Can you be the better version of yourself? And pain can be an inhibitor to that. You can stop you before you're actually ready to stop. And it's not about pushing through those things. It's about getting more information. It's about knowing where that stems from and how you can use maybe recovery. You can use nutrition. You can use sleep. And exercise, of course, to combat those things. And I think it's easier for an athlete to do it because we're doing it our whole life. But everyone can take a little bit of that, whether it's just working through, they're working at a desk and they're feeling certain pains. Are you doing mobility? Are you stretching? Are you stretching your, you know, bending down to stretch your, touch your toes every now and then? Can you do those things? And I think having those little small things, like 1%, is everything you need.
0: Talk about some of the daily practices that you as an Olympian do. What is your non-negotiables when it comes to fitness?
1: Non-negotiables. So really, it's all in one, okay? And I'd say absolutely, of course, we speak, the easiest thing to talk about is 1,000% is talk about exercise, of course. We know that that's one of the most important parts of health, but nutrition is the key to like unlocking your peak performance. It's something that most people don't often think about. We really sideline. And as an athlete, you have to think about obviously what fuels your body, but we all need to think about what fuels our body, because, you know, people are more active these days. It might be that you have a long day at work. And if you're out and about all the time, you want to think about what is it that I actually need to fuel myself with? And how can I actually use tools to help me do that? And technology is helping us do that, which is fantastic. And it's not just those things. It's looking at our recovery, our energy, our sleep. For me, day-to-day practices would make sure that you're getting good routine in, making sure that you're able to focus on the things that you can do. I'm always saying control the controllables, and it can be really, really tricky, but those small improvements will compound, focusing on your body changes as well, and looking at like, am I getting enough sleep? Am I drinking enough water? They're really simple things, but they will amount to a lot in the end.
0: So that can feel, as you mentioned earlier on, for someone who's incredibly busy, really overwhelming. Mm-hmm. So if there was one place to start on National Fitness Day that could help someone somewhere take a bit of a step forward today, what would be the first thing you'd tell them to do?
1: The first thing I tell people to do is look at where you are. I think the most important is always to know where you want to go, but you need, you might have a goal in mind and go, what do I actually want to achieve? Some people might want to get fitter, healthier. They might want to improve their lung capacity. They might want to lose weight, but you need information to do that. And the more personalized, I think the information, the better. Like the more you can have something that's kind of bespoke to you as a, you know, I can talk from an athlete point of view in terms of everything was bespoke to me. Going from doing athletics to bobsleigh was very different. Like I had to gain weight, for example, because it's a gravity sport. So it actually helps to be heavier. But if you don't know kind of like how to put on good mass, I'm not getting that data, I'm getting information. How do I know what I need to eat? If I'm like stuffing my face and it's not usable, that's not helpful. But you know, you can use apps like MyFitnessPal, for example, track your food, get real great guidance. You can have like a nutritionist in your pocket because you've got an AI coach telling you exactly what you could be eating and things like that, really, really helpful. So that it kind of removes it away from you. It makes you more accountable to say, actually, I know exactly where I am. I know exactly where I'm going to. And it makes it a lot easier to get there.
0: Some interesting advice for us when it comes to actually just taking it bit by bit, breaking it down, because it can get overcomplicated. So I appreciate you sharing that. What I wanted to ask you, because I've read online that you are quite passionate, not only about fitness, but also about faith. So tell us how those two go hand in hand for you.
1: I mean, it's every day. It literally is, I think, it's the core being of my life. In terms of, like, I always say that actually my life's not mine. It's really weird. I always go, they're like, you know, I'm doing lots of things. And I think the best thing is for you to stay ready, right? So you can be ready for any opportunity. And I find that it's being like generally something small, like it's being a kind person, it's looking out for other people. It's trying to, I guess, for me, like first of all, my friends and family close to me, not inspire them, but actually support them as well in anything they're doing, because that allows me also to grow in also my faith, because we're going through the motions together, but with actually just the peace that I'm in the right path. I know exactly where my mum always says, you're right where you need to be, and always said that, and it allows you just to have that peace of going, I'm on the right track. And if you're smiling doing it, you know, that's when you know you're in the best place possible.
0: Do you know, and a mother's wisdom makes all the difference. My mother always used to say, what's for you will not go past you. And see? This conversation has not gone past
1: definitely.
0: Me
1: definitely.
0: Thank you for inspiring us today on National Fitness Day, Montel Douglas, Olympian and Gladiator, also known as Fire. When can we see you next time on Gladiators, Montel?
1: You will see me at the beginning of the year. We'll be fresh on there when everyone's getting ready to do their New Year's resolutions. You can do one to tap in.
0: And tuning in and touching our toes at the same time. Thank you so much.
1: Absolutely.
0: Thank you for joining the conversation today.
1: Thank you.

0: Obliterate, Jenna Brancart on UCB One. Just chatting a few moments ago to Montel Douglas. So I hope you all were touching your toes during that last song. It's coming up to 10:30 this Wednesday morning. Let's get a thought.
1: This is Andrew Palau. When I became a parent, I began to understand the importance of treating my kids as unique and independent people. One loves boundaries, another one pushes the boundaries, another one doesn't seem to see the boundaries in any way. One of them loves football, one of them loves lacrosse, if you know what that is. One loves drawing. The truth is, we're all unique. Sometimes society will praise one quality over another, but God, He created us each with a divine purpose in mind. Psalm 139, 13 to 14, "For you formed my inward parts. You knitted me together in my mother's womb. I praise you, for I am fearfully and wonderfully made." This week, consider what your unique qualities are. Then consider how God may want to use you to help spread His message of love and hope and purpose.
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0: And I hope you're all right this Wednesday morning as we take a look, a peruse once again at what's going on in the news. You might have seen this story, a couple of stories actually over the last few days about the late Princess Diana. This one today, Errol Spencer's bombshell new book is stolen. Several copies of Diana's brother's book on Diana herself. It's called Swan Song Diana, My Sister, includes revelations about Diana's deeply unhappy marriage to the then Prince of Wales. Also describes the crisis that engulfed the royal family after her death in a car crash almost 30 years ago. Well, several copies wrapped in black plastic to hide their contents were stolen from a Dutch lorry. But she was also in the news again a few days ago. The famous revenge dress, estimated to fetch at auction about $150,000 to $300,000 in December. And it caused me to glance at that headline and think, should we, as Christians, have such a thing in our wardrobe?
2: These nights, I'm just living in the reruns. It's a show called Everything I Should Have Done, but I can do another one. No, I can't.

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1: Natalie's from Colorado Springs. 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
0: 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Creativity is such a gift from God. He's a creator. He's called us to create. 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

0: daughter, Tabitha, on UCB One. Plenty to talk about this morning on Wednesday's Talking Point. But as we hear from the UCB News team for this report on the National Audit Office that found that improvements within England's accident and emergency units are gradual and far slower than hoped. The NHS is meant to provide full casualty treatment or admit patients to a ward within 4 hours with 95% of cases. However, the target has not been reached since 2013-2014. Despite the gradual improvements since 2022-2023, UCB News reporter David Peake asked A&E doctor Benjamin Chang for his response to the National Audit Office findings.
1: So this is the government mandated target that 95% of patients should be discharged, transferred or admitted to hospital within 4 hours. That's the target that the government sets. Last time it was met was in 2013 to 2014. So as you say, over a decade ago. It hit a low in 2022, 2023. So kind of in the sort of post-COVID aftermath. The figure quoted in the report was just under 71% in 2022. And then the figures from 2025 to 26 was 75%, just under 75%. So there is a small improvement from the low in 2022, but still nowhere near the 95% that the government mandates us to try aim for. I work in A&E, and it's hardly surprising. You know, 75% hitting the 4 hour wait is it seems actually quite good in comparison to my experience. I certainly know that in certain hospitals that I've worked in, it's far from that, particularly in busy London hospitals. So I don't think it's surprising given my experience. But I do also think it's very bad for reasons we might want to get into. I think this is a really negative statistic in terms of both patient experience and also patient care and patient morbidity and mortality in the NHS, particularly in A&E.
2: You mentioned that this feels good compared to your experience, but also that it is bad, and not just statistically, but that makes a difference to how patients fare medically. Why is that?
1: I've certainly been working in A&E departments where it's a lot less than the 75% nationally. In the hospitals that I've worked in, is a much higher proportion who are failing to meet the 4 hour wait time. Yes, there are lots of reasons why this is very bad for patients. Of course, it is unpleasant to wait this long in an A&E waiting room. I have spent some time waiting in A&E waiting rooms with friends and relatives. It's a very unpleasant place to be. I'd much rather wait, you know, 6-8 hours in an airport than in an A&E waiting room. So it's unpleasant, it's uncomfortable. But actually, there's a much more serious element to this, and that is actually we know pretty conclusively that long wait times increase mortality, so increase death rates. So there was a report done and published by the Royal College of Emergency Medicine in June of this year, looking at the wait times in 2025. And the headline from this report was that in 2025, there was over 15,000 excess deaths associated with long wait times in English A&Es. So over 15,000 unnecessary deaths as a result of long wait times in A&E. And that averages about 300 people per week, 300 deaths per week, simply due to long wait times. So this is a really serious issue in the world of medicine, the world of emergency medicine, and not just in terms of patient experience and patient suffering, but actually in terms of mortality as well. And I think it's really shocking when you combine the Royal College of Emergency Medicine report with the latest report that we're discussing, looking at the 4 hour wait times.
2: What's going wrong there? What are some of the reasons?
1: That's the million-dollar question, isn't it? You know, why is this happening and what can we do to fix it? I do have to say that I do still hugely value and love the NHS. And actually, one of the things that I think the NHS does really well is emergency care. If you genuinely need urgent emergency medical intervention of whatever sort, if your life is in danger, if you need emergency treatment, emergency surgery, generally speaking, I think the NHS is very, very good, is well world class when it comes to that. The sickest patients do get care quickly. Obviously, they jump the queue if they are very unwell. Compared with our counterparts elsewhere in the world, I think the NHS is very, very good at emergency care at the kind of severe end of the spectrum. Clearly, what we're less good at is the stuff in the middle, the people who can wait a bit, who perhaps are needing kind of clinic reviews or elective operations, who are living in pain or in suffering or needing treatment, but who don't need kind of, you know, life and death intervention right now. And those are the people who are, I think, really being underserviced by the NHS. As to why, I mean, you know, the political commentators and the talking heads will hypothesize about lots and lots of different factors. There are clearly lots of different factors. We are obviously seeing the kind of downstream consequences of the pandemic when it comes to things like staff sicknesses, chronic illnesses, the things that were not treated during the pandemic are now sort of rearing their head now in a sort of delayed fashion. I do think a lot of it, at least in A&E, does hinge on staffing. If we have more doctors, we can see more patients per hour. It probably is that simple in many cases. Obviously, budgets are tight. Hospitals, you know, can't afford just to employ lots and lots of new doctors. Although there are, you know, many doctors in the UK who would love kind of full-time contracts in A&Es and the NHS. Budgets are tight and departments can't necessarily fund the kind of staffing that they'd want to fund. As someone on the ground rather than as someone who can see the kind of the management picture, I do think staffing is a big issue and something that could quite easily remedy some of this issue around wait times if there was funds to do it. And then I do also think that there is a bit of a culture in our country of attending A&E for everything and anything. And that's understandable in one sense. You know, it is a service that is there, that you will be seen in A&E for anything and everything. But actually, I think there needs to be a bit more public awareness of the other services that can deal with sort of more minor ailments and injuries. Obviously, we have GPs, but we have lots of walk-in centres that are often much less busy than A&Es. Lots of pharmacies can prescribe for simple things like shingles or sinusitis. You know, there are lots of other services that can relieve a bit of the pressure on A&Es, but I think there is work to be done when it comes to public awareness of these services.
2: For someone who is working at the figurative coalface of the NHS here in A&E, is there anything in particular that you and your colleagues, whether they have faith or not, might appreciate prayer over?
1: Morale in the NHS is very low for lots of reasons. You know, we in the NHS want to deliver good care in a timely fashion. We do not like it when patients, particularly, you know, those who are unwell, who are suffering, who are elderly, are sat in a waiting room for, you know, 5, 6, 7, 8, 9 hours. Never mind the kind of the day-to-day issues in A&E around, you know, seeing things that are traumatic, violence and aggression, all sorts of things, you know, seeing people die. And so I certainly would be would value prayer for that, that we will have a sort of lease of life when it comes to treating patients, giving ourselves and our energies and our time and our expertise and exhausting ourselves. I think prayer for sustenance, for optimism, for morale would be really appreciated.
2: Dr. Benjamin Chang, thank you so much for your time and for sharing a little bit of your experience and analysis in light of the National Audit Office report. Thank you.
1: Thank you.
0: In light of the National Audit Office report, how should we respond hearing that news? What can we do as Christians? What is God nudging us to do in response to that? Maybe take a think about that. We can continue to talk about it on Talking Point if you wish. You can always ping me your thoughts, 01782 911111, or email ashley@ucb.co.uk. As we listen to some new music, here's Talk About It from Jeremiah Palton.

0: Tell you about it.
1: And since we're here, let us talk about this.
2: Talking Point with Ashley Andrew.
1: Tax. Ashley, why do you want to talk about tax? Well, it's hitting the headlines this morning. The state pension is set to rise, and perhaps this is an answered prayer for you this morning, or perhaps it's a headache for some others because you know it's going to push you over the tax threshold. Pensioner poverty still exists, and every day there are older people worrying about whether they can afford to put the heating on this winter or how to keep up with household bills. At the same time, our politicians and experts think it's important to bring around this triple lock conversation about it being scrapped. Well, Age UK actually strongly disagree because the triple lock continues to play a vital role in buoying up pensioner incomes. Do you agree? Do you have a concern about the state pension rising and it pushing you over that tax threshold? For anyone who is struggling and who is trying to work out what this will look like, what this will mean, Age UK, their advice line is available. You can access online. You can give them a ring. It's 0800 169 65 65. That's 0800 169 65 65. But tell me today if you've got a concern around this. 01782 911 111 is our WhatsApp number. You can even leave me a voice note. Perhaps this will make a difference to you today. Or perhaps you're going to be phoning up your financial advisor.

and come and stay with me in the next hour as we chat with Sarah Blower from Battelle. And you might recognise that name as a charity that works with those who are struggling with social exclusion, including facing homelessness, drug, alcohol use and long-term unemployment, with centres throughout England and Scotland, including Birmingham, Nottingham, Derby, Manchester, Hexham and Motherwell. Sarah joins me to talk about a new cafe popping up in Burton-upon-Trent this month.

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1: UCB News at 11 o'clock. I'm Rob Westall. An Oxfordshire village has voted to leave the UK in a symbolic referendum held in protest against plans to house asylum seekers nearby. Residents in Piddington near Bicester are against more than 1,000 male migrants living at a former military base. Parish Chairman Tim McAnally says they have safety concerns.
2: If you try and bring 1,250 men into a community and you put them into a fenced environment that's not really locked, it's open, you're going to have some strange behaviours going on there, a nuisance which will occur. Not for most of them. It's just a small number, and that small number will cause a lot of problems.
1: The government insists the site's designed to be self-contained to reduce the impact on the local community. Volunteers are helping police dog units, helicopters and the Coast Guard in the search for a missing three-year-old non-verbal and partially deaf boy in Suffolk. Noah became separated from a relative after visiting a playground in Brantham yesterday afternoon. Sarah Keyes from the village's parish council says the whole community's involved.
3: We've had volunteers in here all night. It's just touched people's hearts, I think. Everyone can really feel how emotional this could be. It could be your own child, and so people have just felt called to come out.
1: NBC LA says two people

0: from other parties following the death of his father. In a post on social media, Andy Burnham said it means a great deal. That's the latest UCB News.
1: Words from the Bible on UCB One.
2: Bring the whole tithe into the storehouse, that there may be food in my house. Test me in this, says the Lord Almighty, and see if I will not throw open the floodgates of heaven and pour out so much blessing that there will not be enough room to store it. Malachi 3:13.

0: Shadow, Aussie.
1: Talking Point with Ashley Andre.
0: And in the last hour of Talking Points, I was asking whether you're going to be phoning up your financial advisor or maybe getting some help online when it comes to the pension increase and what that will mean in terms of tax brackets. For many people, it could push people over that tax threshold. And so you might need to be having conversations sooner rather than later. Bridget got in touch to say, Ashley, on the Martin Lewis money programme last night, he discussed this with politicians. It was stated that for those who have only the state pension, that they would not pay any tax on their pension, at least in the near future until they've had time to review how to deal with this. Bridget, thank you so much, because that is a fantastic programme. It's my go-to in terms of if I've got any questions. What does Martin Lewis recommend? So I really appreciate you giving that feedback this morning on the WhatsApp. Maybe you caught the programme as well and you're breathing a sigh of relief, or perhaps you are still praying about pension poverty or poverty in general. You're still struggling to make ends meet, to make sure that the money stretches. Well, we can pray about this in the next hour. It is, of course, our time for prayer from 12 till 1. And I want to highlight a really good point that Bruce brings on the WhatsApp today. For the hour of prayer, can we pray that little Noah, the 3-year-old who is non-verbal and deaf, be found safe and well after he was last seen yesterday? You might have heard Rob announce that in the news at the top of the hour, and a great point for us to pray about, Bruce. As it was mentioned in the 11 o'clock news, what if that was your child?

0: 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Jordan Sincere on UCB One.
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0: And there is a way for you to get in touch with the programme today if you've got a thought or a comment about anything we're talking about. 01782 911111 is the WhatsApp number. Do you have a parents group WhatsApp chat? Because in the news, it's been reported that parents who collectively make a pact to delay giving their children smartphones until they're 14 years old improve the mental health of the group as a whole, as a new study has suggested this. And I wonder if you have made any pacts with other parents in the WhatsApp group, in the parental chat. Get in touch on the WhatsApp and tell me. I'm not in the group, so I'd like to know. What have you decided collectively? 01782 911111 to tell me if you have made the pact or any other pact for that matter.
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1: Talking Point with Ashley Andrew.
0: I'm delighted to be chatting with my next guest, Sarah Blower from Battelle. And if you recognise that name, you might recognise that they are on a mission to transform lives through faith, community and meaningful work. Individuals who come alongside Battelle often have struggled with homelessness or drug or alcohol abuse. And Sarah's here to talk about their latest project. Morning to you, Sarah. Good morning, Sarah. Can you hear me?
2: I can. Good morning.
0: Thank you so much for being with me today as we talk about the work that Battelle does and the latest project that you are involved with. But tell us a little bit about Battelle, where it began and what are its current aims?
2: Okay, so Battelle is a worldwide organization. It actually started in 1985 in Madrid. How it actually started was there was a group of WEC missionaries and they wanted to get the gospel out. And they found that the only people that would really listen and hear what they had to say was the drug addicts and the alcoholics that were actually living on a almost like a dump site. So they invited one guy into their home. And from that, it's just escalated. And different centres have branched out from that in different parts of the world. In the UK, we have a centre in Motherwell, a centre in Hexham, one in Birmingham, one in Derby, one in Nottingham, and one in Manchester. So, yeah, we've got quite a few here in the UK. And we help men and women that have, with multiple issues, not just addiction, social inclusion, different struggles in life, which cause them to get to a place of where they can't cope or they can't deal with the everyday. We're here to help and support with a program which we recommend is 12 to 18 months. And our aim is to show Jesus Christ in that. Our aim is to preach the gospel and show people their potential through Christ and win them, you know, win them for the kingdom. That's our aim.
0: I like that strapline. Tell me, Sarah, how did you first get involved with working with Battelle?
2: So I came into Battelle in 2016. I had zero hope, nothing. I was a mess. I'd lost my family, I'd lost children, I'd lost any sense of self-worth or dignity. I was living a life of just complete destruction. You know, through coming into Battelle, gradually through my journey, which has taken 10 years now, I've been here, I've learned to see myself as Christ sees me. It's still an ongoing thing. You know, it's some days are difficult, some days aren't. But, you know, through other people showing me the love of Christ, showing me how Christ sees me, and others has allowed me to apply that to my life, but not only that, pour that out into others and help others on their journey through my experiences in life that I can use in my testimony to help and support others. It's just, it's such a great, great kind of pot to be in, if you like, to be able to do that. It's an amazing place.
0: Yes, this is some pot because you're right in the middle of another project that is about to launch. Tell us about this particular initiative you've rolled up your sleeves for right now.
2: Okay, so what a journey. I've learned a lot on this journey. We are about to open a cafe, Rising Cafe. That's the name of it, in Burton on Hawkins Lane on the 28th of September. I have had to learn so many new skills and really get in there, but praise God, he's equipped a great team of people. He's equipped all of us to really make this happen. And it's going to be an amazing place. It's not just going to be a cafe, it's going to be a place filled with testimony. Great food, great coffee. Get down there, hear our stories. It's a cafe with a difference. That it's life breathing. It's going to be life breathing in there. It's going to be an amazing place.
0: Because the people that you're working with in Battelle, they are running the cafe. You're cafe manager, but people who are in recovery are going to be also given an opportunity to get back into that routine, back into that rhythm, work as part of a team, and really almost stretch their skills as well as being in the process of recovery. That is quite an undertaking.
2: Yeah, so all the team in the cafe are people that have come through the program themselves. So they've gone through life with, they've picked up different skills. Some haven't picked up any skills at all, but through the cafe and it being able to bring meaningful work to our men and women, it'll teach them new skills, new opportunities. It'll teach them to be integrated with the public, which a lot of people haven't really done that. It's all been quite secluded lifestyles. But it builds confidence, it builds trust, it's just going to be amazing for people to find breakthrough and really find themselves in that and see what they are actually capable of and that they're more than what maybe they've been labeled with or they've labeled themselves as.
0: Yeah.
2: It's going to be a big deal for a lot of people.
0: And it will obviously be right in the heart of the Midlands. You already have Rising Cafes in Birmingham, Lincoln, and Hexham. And this is another one launching on the 28th of September. So people can come along. You mentioned exactly where it is on Hawkins Lane, which is on an industrial road. There's plenty of comings and goings. So you can pop in for a spot of lunch if you're traveling up and down the country. It will be a great place to go and visit. And as you said, here's some interesting stories and actually help some people maybe stretch their skills or perhaps find new people to talk to and resonate with and engage with. Tell us, Sarah, your hopes for the future of Rising Cafe, this particular cafe, but also for those who are on that recovery journey.
2: I didn't catch all that question.
0: What would your hopes be for this particular cafe right in the centre of the Midlands, but also for the future of those in recovery?
2: Okay, so the hope is for us to really, get out there and get the word out in Burton, and not only as a cafe, but to give people some kind of hope that there is help out there. It'll be somewhere for people to meet friends, bring their families, have breakfast, have lunch, enjoy spending some time, but also witness people's lives being transformed. It's going to be a great place. It's going to be a very very welcoming place. And the guys and the girls that are involved in the cafe are very excited
0: Oh, I can imagine. And my mouth is watering looking online right now. You can go onto the website risingcafe.co.uk that has the current locations. I'm sure your next one will be added to the website as well. Of course, you can see some famous faces going to visit. I'm looking at members of the royal family who come across the banner on the website. Who knows? Maybe Kate and William will drop in for a spot of brunch at the weekend. Listen, Sarah, thank you so much for chatting to us today. And we are praying for you and the work that you do and all of the journeys that will continue because of the work of Batel. Thank you for chatting to me this morning on Talking Point.
2: Thank you.

trampolines better on UCB One. Great to chat with Sarah Bloor from Rising Cafe, the new cafe set to be launched just towards the end of this month. And if you want to know exactly where the cafe is located, it is in Advance Church on Hawkins Lane in Burton-upon-Trent in the Midlands. You can find out more about the venue by going to Kingdom Advance Network. That's KANUK.net. Or you can find out more about the cafe, Rising Cafe locations across the Midlands by going to risingcafe.co.uk. But if you're around, maybe you want to pop down and get yourself a little bit of a treat as the cafe launches on the 28th of September. Well, since we were chatting with Sarah, hearing her story of where she's came from and her struggles, her honesty in her approach to faith, the reality of what life is like sometimes, we're going to go to our record of the week from John Keith. With his music that's known for an honest approach to faith and humanity too, he creates songs for people dealing with identity, pain, and the search for purpose. So this feels appropriate to play at this time. It's our UCB One Record of the Week.

0: everything comes from John Keith's latest album, And Fly, released in August. It is an uplifting album. I haven't listened to the whole thing as yet, but actually the album was part of a bigger project that John is working on, a feature film called Growing Wings. You can find out more about John and his work online. Let's get a thought.
1: Hi, I'm Tanya Harris of God Conversations. Recently, I was asked by a TV producer for my opinion on the huge drop in Christian adherence in the latest census in my homeland, Australia. Why are so many no longer ticking Christian? In response, I suggested a couple of factors. Christianity has sometimes been presented as a creed, a set of rules, or a cerebral idea to subscribe to. What's more, state and church have historically been intertwined. Basically, you're born into a religion and you went to church as a matter of course. Understandably, newer generations haven't seen this as authentic. The drop in census numbers offers an opportunity for the church to represent faith well, to show the beauty of knowing God as a lived experience that produces love at its core and outworks itself in integrity and orientation towards others.

0: a little Sarah Reeves for us on a Wednesday morning as we go back to our life issues, which has been looking at the manosphere. You might still be wrapping your head around that concept. So just to remind you, it's a group of websites and social media pages run by influencers presenting their misogynistic view of masculinity, health and wealth, often featuring anti-Semitic and sexist language. Rob Westo has been speaking to Dave Newton from Scripture Union and started today's life issues section by asking if the appeal of the manosphere has been aided by a perceived lack of male leadership in the church, especially in light of recent scandals involving church leaders.
1: Life issues on UCB One.
2: I think that is true, but I also think there's a fear, you know, kind of what does it mean if I need to get involved in youth ministry? What hoops do I need to jump through? What about safeguarding? What about doing things properly? And one of the advantages of a program like this is we've done a lot of that thinking that helps you be able to do that safely. So the mentoring always happens in a group environment, in a space where we're all together. And even though you're having one-to-one conversations, you're in a big room kind of spread out. And so some of those things that could cause fear, you know, am I allowed to meet a young person? And, you know, all of that kind of stuff's been done for you to enable you to invest in relationship rather than having to think, overthink what's involved in some of the other side of things. So, yeah, we want to create great role models to walk alongside young people and grow in their faith.
3: And, well, being guilty, perhaps overthinking slightly, the name, The Forge, my blacksmith knowledge is not great, but I assume, perhaps correctly or incorrectly, that it's something to do with forging these men of the future, these men of God.
2: Do you know what? There was a brilliant story of a stonemason, and he's chopping away a concrete block, and somebody asks him what he's doing. He says, I'm making a horse. And a bit bemused, the passerby says, how the heck do you create a horse from a concrete block? He says, it's easy. You just chop off all the bits that don't look like a horse. And so I guess there's something in that, isn't there? What does it look like to journey with a young person, help them to chop off all the bits that don't look like Jesus, and to be able to walk with them? So, yeah, it's about forging a new future. It's about forging identity. It's about forging purpose and getting that sense of belonging together in community. So.
3: And we're talking about, obviously, from a male point of view, helping the young men. I mean, is there anything we could do to sort of, you know, educate women how they respond to this development and this growth?
2: I think one of the things for church leaders to be aware of, one of the things maybe for us as men to be aware of, is an awareness of this. You know, the last thing I think women need from us as men is to patronize and feel like we're the ones with all the answers and solutions, but a sense of understanding. A sense of coming alongside and recognition that once again, you know, men are trying to stamp their authority in different ways. And so certainly an understanding. Maybe we need to be aware of the fear that's created in some of the young women that we're working and walking alongside, you know, because they will be aware of this, or they may be receivers of this. And so speaking up and speaking out against, you know, violence against women and some of these things. We need to regain our voice and our confidence as men to speak out and to speak on behalf of society, but also speak on behalf of women. Yeah.
3: And that isn't easy, is it? Because, you know, anybody puts their head above the parapet, especially in the manosphere, I suppose, can get quite, well, it can get quite physical against you in some instances. But certainly abusive language can be used too.
2: Yeah, absolutely. And I don't think I'm suggesting setting up your own YouTube channel and trying to get followers, but this can happen in ordinary incidental ways. You know, this can happen in things that we spot in our everyday lives. It can happen in church environments and others. And it doesn't always have to be the women who are calling it out. As guys, we can spot things, we can notice things, we can call out those things that we see that are unhelpful behaviors that don't really honor those who've been called to walk alongside us in this journey of faith. So,
3: And whilst this, some of the things we've been talking about isn't nice, but it is actually happening in the world, I suppose it's good for both men and women to have an awareness of what's going on. Because, like you said, young women growing up will encounter men who've been influenced by this.
2: Well, I think particularly for parents, you know, thinking about what children and what young people are being influenced with. Again, government reports suggesting, and I know there's talk about social media bans and various other things, but as things stand, you know, 80% of 12-year-olds have smartphones, access to smartphones. So this world isn't an other world. It's a world that is of access to them, and they can engage with quite easily. So what are our young people watching, you know, kind of in the day, you know, when they're scrolling on their phones? What's the diet that they're consuming? Because we all know if we're not careful, we end up turning into the things that we eat and feed ourselves. And so we need to be careful as parents in how we're helping our children in this space as well. Yeah.
3: And what about those people who don't have children? Why should they care about this too?
2: Well, I think as the wider church, we all have a part to play. You know, we've all learned, we've all got experiences in life that we can pass on to the next generation. And I'm getting to a certain age where I think to myself, well, what greater joy is there to pass on some of the lessons I've learned, you know, to pass on some of the wisdom. So again, my challenge to men in the church would be to pass on some of your wisdom, to be a listening ear to a young person who is kind of going through the confusing formation of the 13, 14, 15 teen years, and help them discover what it means to be a follower of Jesus in that space.
3: Absolutely. It's like what you said earlier about the forge, you know, it's about turning from being a consumer into a contributor.
2: Yeah, exactly that. Yeah. So, I mean, I think I would sum it up this way, Rob, and say probably the greatest challenge young men's facing, it's not necessarily what they're listening to online. It may be the absence of trusted voices in their lives. So how can we create people that young people can trust, that young people can listen to, that young people can follow, who can be shaped in the likeness of Christ? And I think as the church, we've got a brilliant opportunity to step into that space. And it's one of the reasons we're launching The Forge. And there'll be other things as well that people can get on board with and play their part in.
3: And I suppose thinking on that a little bit more as well, and these documentaries about the manosphere, a lot of these influencers, their ideology is rooted in trauma from childhood. They've not always had a good role model. They've not always had a good example as well. And sometimes in church, we can be guilty of focusing on our past quite a lot because, hey, past can really have a massive influence on our future if we're not careful.
2: Absolutely. I mean, I think I would go back to who are the people in your life? Who are the people in my life who've brought me consistent encouragement? You know, who have brought me healthy challenge, who have given me spiritual guidance, who've been the trustworthy people who I would go to at times of need, you know? And the danger is we all have those moments in our lives. If we're going to places that are unhealthy, it's not going to lead to healthy relationships or a healthy sense of purpose. So yes, you're right. I think there's a phrase that's been used quite a lot, hurts people, you know, and so if this advice is coming from a place of, you know, unsolved problems or things in their own lives, then it's not going to help those people that they're passing advice on to. So I'm not saying anyone or all of us in the church are sorted, but we can be that consistent encourager. We can be the person who brings a healthy challenge. And sometimes it's easier for non-parents to do that. You know, sometimes it's easier for the football coach or the music teacher, you know, who to kind of point things out and say, come on, you can be better than that. And call out the greatness in young people. Yeah.
3: I mean, there's always been ideologies. There's always been different opinions, different voices, lots of noise. And the gospel has always had to cut through that and present itself in every generation throughout the age. But I suppose with this manosphere ideology, there's one thing about it is the fact that there's a great suspicion of what they call the establishment. And for some, I suppose the church can be seen as the establishment.
2: I think that is so true. Many of the ideas are how can you find your way around? You know, why would you get a job when you can make money in this way? You know, why would you, you know, enter into a monogamous relationship when you can do X, Y? You know, the ideas and ideologies are often anti-establishment. I think if we were going back to the character of Jesus, he was possibly the greatest anti-establishment character. And the church is always perceived in that way. But following Jesus is probably one of the most exciting, adventurous journeys that we can go on. And it's not about just following the rules and regulations. It's about following his ways. The kingdom of God was upside down. It was topsy-turvy. It had different ideas, but they were ideas that loved God first and foremost and loved our neighbours as ourselves.
0: Dave Newton, speaking with Rob Westo. Dave is the National Director for Scripture Union for England and Wales, talking about an important topic, the manosphere, challenging views and behaviour. That's the topic, that's the title as well of our Life Issues podcast for this week. And I wonder if there's a few things that stood out to you that resonate with you, perhaps. I said earlier on, have you got the parental chat on the WhatsApp? And maybe there's an ongoing question, what are your children watching? And maybe there's concerns about maybe some things that they have seen online, they've been able to access, or maybe it's a trend, something's cottoned on, and maybe that's in the WhatsApp and there's a level of concern. We've also talked previously on Talking Points about young people's feeling a sense of an absence of trusted voices, and Dave greatly said this is an opportunity for the church. We can look at where we can step in, where society hasn't been able to steer, guide, pray for our young people. If any of that grabs your attention, can I guide you to Scripture Union's website to find out more about The Forge? You might want to pray about this particular initiative. Pray for Dave, pray for Scripture Union and this new project that's being rolled out. You just actually simply type in The Forge Scripture Union into your search engine and it will come up straight away. But of course, you can go to Scripture Union's website to find out more, scriptureunion.org.uk. But if that has piqued your interest and you want the conversation to continue, it does tomorrow in the final part of our Life Issues. 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We got

Not only do we talk about some of the issues affecting our world today, we like to play music that talk about those issues too. Shaylee Simeon has brand new music out about grief. She also has a new song talking about maybe stepping back from social media. I did just that. I took her advice. Here is new music on UCB One from Shaylee Simeon.

Shaylee Simeon, I miss not knowing. And yeah, I don't share the same sentiment. I had 2 weeks off social media. I thought I was going to struggle. I didn't. Maybe you've done a digital fast and you found it helpful in the past. Maybe you found you have more time to pray. And that's what we're going to do in the next hour. You're welcome.

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1: To be news at 12 o'clock, I'm Rob Westall. Residents in the Suffolk village of Brantham are being asked to check their gardens and sheds for a missing three-year-old boy. Noah was last seen at a playground yesterday and is thought to have run down an alley into a nearby housing estate. The government says it understands the frustrations of people living in an Oxfordshire village who voted to leave the UK in a symbolic referendum. Piddington residents are protesting against plans to house more than 1,200 asylum seekers at a nearby former military base. Inflation increased to a five-month high in August on the back of soaring fuel prices and airfares. The Office for National Statistics says the rate at which the cost of goods is rising came in at 3.1%, up from 2.9% in July. Conflict in the Middle East has disrupted global supplies of oil and other products. Economist Linda Yu says today's figures are unsurprising.
2: Energy prices, as you'd imagine, on the back of this, will continue to go up. So when those get set in October and then again in the spring, I think you are going to see a significant translation into the cost for households and then therefore their disposable income.
1: Meanwhile, the rate at which house prices are rising slowed in July, with finance experts pointing to increased mortgage rates and other household costs. Official figures suggest the price of the average UK home went up by 1.4% in the year to July, at £273,000. That's down from 1.5% annual growth in June. Police in Malawi have offered a reward of almost £13,000 after a British woman was kidnapped there. Nusrat Osman, who's 47, was abducted in the southern city of Blantyre on Friday. And complaints about water companies have risen by a record 80%.

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2: Do not let any unwholesome talk come out of your mouths, but only what is helpful for building others up according to their needs, that it may benefit those who listen. Ephesians 4:29.

0: all along. 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
0: And thank you for travelling along with me throughout the programme this morning as we wandered around some of the things hitting the headlines. Well, we're taking a bit of a different mode of transport right now. In fact, I tell you what, if you've got a moment, why don't you just sit still and spend some time with God? Maybe naturally things will come to your mind to pray about, or you'll use some of the prompts that we bring to you in this hour. Ones that we use on a regular basis, like the Word for Today, our daily devotional, or our little blessings series. And we hear once again this week from some of the Christian organisations that we might be familiar with. We pray into some of the work that they are doing. Whatever comes to mind, and even if you only have a few moments, this is our time for prayer.
2: Hi, I'm Chris Vaz from Gateway Church in Abergavenny. When I talk about prayer, I think it's summed up in the words of that beautiful song, What a Friend We Have in Jesus. It says, what a friend we have in Jesus, all our sins and griefs to bear. What a privilege to carry everything to God in prayer. Oh, what peace we often forfeit. Oh, what needless pain we bear. All because we do not carry everything to God in prayer. The second verse says, have we trials and temptations? Is there trouble anywhere? We should never be discouraged, but take it to the Lord in prayer.

find a friend so faithful who will all our sorrows share. Jesus knows our every weakness. Take it to the Lord in prayer. I think it's the most intimate communication a human being can have with anyone. And this is God who we are talking about. That I can bare myself, you know, pour out my heart, tell him exactly how I feel. And I know he's not just listening, but he's able to answer in his own way. But he reassures me that everything will be all right. And so, my friends, prayer for me is the most precious gift one can ever have. So whatever you might be going through, take it to the Lord in prayer. God bless you.

0: 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Healing Begins.
1: Talking Point with Ashley Andrew.
0: And it is our time for prayer. As we begin this hour together, maybe there's some things that you know you want to pray specifically about. Bruce got in touch earlier on the WhatsApp to remind us of a story hitting the headlines today. Little Noah Woods has been missing since yesterday afternoon. Little three-year-old boy, who is non-verbal, was last seen at a playground in Suffolk. There's a lake has been cornered off in Brantham and the search is ongoing. Perhaps you have a moment right now to pause and pray. Father God, as we see the headlines today, we think about the family of little Noah, who must be out of their minds worried sick. With his particular challenges, Lord God, of being non-verbal and partially deaf, Lord, we think about the difficulty for responders, searchers trying to find this three-year-old. Father, we ask that you give those who are in the midst of this search, the specially trained officers, the dog units that have been searching the village and the nearby estuary of the River Stour, give them wisdom and insight as to know exactly where to look. We pray a covering over the whole family, and we pray for a miracle that this little boy would be returned home to his family, to his mummy. In Jesus' name, amen.

New music from Caitlin Danos, Enough For Me. It's Ashley with you, and it is our time for prayer. And sometimes you see sort of a theme running through headlines if you're browsing online or maybe reading the papers in the morning. And one thing I've noticed is that the Democratic Republic of Congo seems to be hit by a series of pressures at the moment. Now, we know, of course, about the Ebola crisis. We've talked about that on Talking Point and prayed about that. But actually, just in the last 24 hours, police in the DRC have dispersed opposition protests in several cities against proposed constitutional changes that critics say could allow the president to seek a third term. There's political challenges facing that nation. And actually, just last week, at least 24 school children have died in a stampede as they tried to flee a fire that engulfed two schools in the DRC. And so I wonder if there's one in particular that stands out to you that you want to pray about today in our time for prayer. Perhaps you just want to lift up the whole region. Pray for leaders. Pray for those who have lost precious children, precious loved ones in that school fire. Pray for what's next for the region. What's next for those who are trying to protest freely about what they're concerned about and facing backlash, facing having just to move on? Where can they be heard? Pick one particular point. Maybe it's not the DRC that you want to pray about. Maybe it's another nation around the world that you are concerned about that is facing similar issues and similar challenges. This is our time for prayer. And it is a time to lift up those nations around the world who need us as Christians to stand in support. Should we take a moment to pray about any of that that's on our hearts today?

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2: God is putting the pieces together. Without God's Word, most of our experiences in life make no sense whatsoever. With it, we can decipher our experiences. Few things are more comforting or more exhilarating than knowing that God is the one putting together the jigsaw puzzle of your life. It was a London cartographer, John Spilsbury, who was credited with commercialising jigsaw puzzles around 1760. During the Great Depression, they were popularised in America as a cheap form of entertainment. Puzzles come in all shapes and sizes, including the latest and greatest 3D spherical jigsaws. But the method of assembly has not changed. It requires the fitting together of oddly shaped interlocking pieces. The key is the picture on top of the box. Without it, you're lost. And that's why many of us feel helpless and hopeless at times. Because the pieces of our lives don't seem to fit together, and we can't see God's vision for the whole. Few have suffered more than the Apostle Paul. Yet he wrote, "Therefore we do not lose heart. Even though our outward man is perishing, yet the inward man is being renewed day by day. For our light affliction, which is but for a moment, is working for us a far more exceeding and eternal weight of glory. While we do not look at the things which are seen, but at the things which are not seen. For the things which are seen are temporary, but the things which are not seen are eternal." That's 2 Corinthians 4, verses 16 to 18. Yes, bad things do happen to good people, but God has promised to recycle it, redeem it, and use it for our good and His glory.
0: Let's take a moment to pray. Father God, thank you that you are the master craftsman. You know where we perhaps are showing a few of our cracks. Maybe we've fallen into bad habits recently, and those cracks are getting bigger and more challenging for us to repair in our own strength. Lord, let us come to you today, acknowledging our sin and repent before you for the things that we know we are continuing to do again and again and again, but that are harmful to us, to others, and they're not your best for us. Lord, would you put us back together? Mend us where we need mending. Heal what needs healing. Fix what is broken. And where there's been broken pieces in relationships, Lord, heal wounds. Even wounds of strong and harsh words, wrong words, labels, accusations, whatever it is, God, fix what needs fixing there too, and put broken pieces of relationships back together. For you have said in your word, it is not good that man should be alone. You placed us in community. Lord, let us remember that the past is in the past, and today is a new day. That last season, it's long gone. In Jesus' name, amen.

Jubril, Little Rowboat, written to explore the grief and the loss that he felt because of the death of his mother. On his social media, it's Jubril. He has a poster, a picture actually, sorry, of him on his mum's lap. And the caption reads, "A mama's boy at heart." And thinking, of course, as Andy Burnham has shared about the loss and grief that he's processing, loss of his dad. And he's thanking many people for their condolences. We talked earlier on about calling in sick for work. And I see that the Prime Minister hasn't simply said, sorry, team, not coming in today. He's still dealing with the challenges that are facing our nation. One in particular comes to mind as he has reacted to the Piddington referendum. This, of course, is symbolic, but he says, "I will look at the issues being raised by the community in the referendum, but we have to ensure that we have a fair plan, as well as getting the numbers down, and the numbers are coming now significantly down." But people are still protesting. And maybe you've got some thoughts, comments, and a prayer request on this. Or why don't you take some time for a moment to hold these two things, if you can, in tension. The fact that our Prime Minister will be dealing with grief and loss of his father, and will also still be facing questions and concerns from those who he is put in place to serve. Let's lift up our Prime Minister for just a few moments as we listen to some new music called "Give You the World."

0: New music from Beach Chapel, Give You the World. And as we go back to looking at an organisation that we've heard from so far this week, Vicky started us out by helping us to pray for Fusion Movement. We've spoken to Fusion so many times on the programme, but just as a little reminder, they are an organisation that believe that every student should have an opportunity to find hope in Jesus and home in the local church. You see, I'm inspired by the conversation in our Life Issues podcast that talks about highlighting the fact that young people should have that trusted voice to go to surround themselves with, to ask for support from. Well, it's thanks to organisations like Scripture Union and Fusion Movement that young people can be supported. So today in our time for prayer, Rob brings a prayer for students looking to grow in their faith, having a heart to be a spiritual parent.
1: Hello there, my name is Rob and I'm part of the Fusion team. Many university students will be heading off to uni looking to grow in their faith. And so today I would like us to think about spiritual parenthood. Now, if you're of an older generation, who in your church, who are the students, who are the young people in your city that you could see that actually might need a bit of direction, a bit of discipleship, a bit of a helping hand? I definitely found that when I went to university, being part of a local church was super, super important for my discipleship journey. So I'm just going to pray for anyone who has a heart to be a spiritual parent to this generation. So thank you, Jesus, that you love students, that you love spiritual parents. And I just pray that there will be some wonderful connections that are made, which ensure that young people become sharp weapons for you, Jesus, that they go forth in the power of the gospel onto their campus and see many come to know Jesus. In Jesus' name, amen.
0: If you want to find out more about the work that Fusion does, thinking about all those students going back to university or going to uni for the very first time, just hold them in prayer and take a look at the website, fusionmovement.org.

0: So what? Dough and the cree.
1: Talking Point with Ashley Andrew.
0: I'm sure you never say so what when you see the news about inflation accelerating to 3.1% from 2.9%, according to the Office for National Statistics. I'm pretty sure, as Christians, you look at that and you think, I know what that means. I know that means increased fuel costs and everything else for that matter. You don't say, so what? You say, so God, help, step in. When inflation goes up and down and things change around the world to push it up, to affect us, you don't say, so what? You say something else. God is good. Maybe you turn to Psalm 23, God, you're my shepherd, so lead me to a nice, green, luscious field. Whatever your word that you stand on when you see the headlines, you're reminded, of course, that God is constant. So let's receive a blessing in the midst of what we see and hear in this ever-changing world.
2: May you remember that even when nations are in uproar and kingdoms are falling, the voice of the Lord melts fear and brings hope.

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1: Every Friday night at 10, join me, Joel Brown, for the sound of fusion. Come and celebrate the hope we have in Jesus with an energizing and uplifting hour of the very best Christian Afro beats and Afro gospel.

That's a great idea, Rennie. Thank you for the suggestion as we close our time for prayer. Tomorrow on the programme, got some more great guests for you. We're hearing from Ollie Perkins, who leads Fruitful Work, having founded this particular initiative while studying economics at Cambridge University. We're going to be hearing from Peterborough Cathedral too, as they unveil their medieval ceiling in 1.5 million stitches. Gosh, that must have taken them a while. It's certainly more than a Wednesday afternoon. So have a wonderful rest of your Wednesday. Steve Best is with you for the rest of the afternoon, taking you through till 4 o'clock when Sarah joins you for the drive show. My thanks to our guests on the programme today. Even although we had some technical challenges first thing this morning, great to chat with Hugh Morris, director from the Royal School of Church Music, as we thought about some of the challenges that sometimes professional singers and musicians have to face or overcome, I should say, when it comes to performing in traditional church venues and not being able to have that transparency of needing maybe some access to facilities. They are freelancers and they need our prayers. You can go back to that conversation by going to our catch-up section when the programme finishes. Great to chat with Fire. I'm being serious. She is a gladiator and double Olympian, Montel Douglas, who was talking all things faith and fitness. And great to hear what's happening as Battelle launch another rising cafe. You can find out more by going to battelle.uk and cheer them on and keep them in prayer for their opening of their latest cafe on the 28th of September. My thanks to my producers, Rebecca and Alex, for keeping us all sorted this Wednesday. I see you tomorrow. Oh.

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2: UCB News at 1 o'clock. I'm Rob Westall. A lake's been cordoned off by police in the search for a three-year-old boy in Suffolk. Noah disappeared from a playground in Brantham yesterday afternoon after becoming separated from a relative. He is partially deaf and non-verbal, with police reminding volunteers he won't respond to his name being called. James Cartledge is the MP for South Suffolk.
3: In a situation like this, everyone wants to help. We've just got to keep doing what we can and communicating the message that where people have even, you know, a shred of information, rack your brains, please do report it. But in the meantime, obviously, our thoughts and prayers with the family.
2: Higher fuel prices and airfares pushed up by the Iran war have seen inflation rise again. The rate of price rises hit 3.1% in August, up from 2.9% the previous month. The Bank of England's target is 2%. The Prime Minister says next month's budget will be challenging, but he insists it'll address the cost of living.
4: It's why VAT will come off electricity bills in a few weeks' time. It's why we're taking action on bus fares and other things, just to give people that little bit of help, and that will need to continue. But there's a lot of resilience in the British economy.
2: The Conservatives say we're paying the price for Labour's choices. Meanwhile, Andy Burnham says his dad would have wanted him to be back out there as he returns to work following his death. The Prime Minister's thanked people for their messages of support, saying it means a great deal. An Oxfordshire village has voted to leave the UK. The people of Piddington held a symbolic referendum in protest at plans to house more than 1,200 asylum seekers at a nearby former military base. And Amazon's announced a pay rise for its UK frontline staff. It'll see increases of up to 5.6% from the end of this month. That's the latest UCB News. Your next update in an hour.
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5: The Lord is my light and my salvation. Whom shall I fear? The Lord is the stronghold of my life. Of whom shall I be afraid? Psalms 27:1.

apparently when I was a toddler, I had an Auntie Joy, and every Friday morning she'd come and see us. So literally every Friday, Joy would come in the morning. It must be a prophetic song there from Ray, along with Emma and Absolutely. Good afternoon and welcome to Steve Best in the Afternoon. It is great to have you along. If you're just joining us, you've come in time to hear some inspiring and hopefully educational stories from around the world. Certainly stuff to make you think anyway. Also some fabulous music, including our amazing record of the week from whose name I've forgotten. Well, that's embarrassing, isn't it? But there we go. You take it in your stride, don't you? Anyway, John Keith, there we go. It came back to me. It goes, it comes back. The Lord giveth, the Lord taketh away. Also coming up, 10-minute Bible talks. We're in Judges at the moment, hearing about how not to do it, basically. There's your one-line summary of that one. Word for today is coming up, and two chances, count them. One, two, I love to count. Two chances to win yourself a standing ovation on the show. We've got Flick or Trick, our movie-based quiz. That's on the way after two. And then after three, highbrow, lowbrow, another chance to win. Don't say we're not generous on this programme.

0: Do It Now. That is Limo Blaze with Joe L. Barnes. All right, here's a pop quiz question for you. How many people do you think there are in the UK, roughly speaking, aged 100 years old or more? I'll give you a clue. The latest figures only come from 2024, so it's probably gone up. But as of 2024, how many do you reckon there are? I'll just park that for a second. Don't look it up. Try and do it without looking it up. Have a guess. Go on. Interested to hear this week that the number of people aged 100 or over in Japan has gone over 100,000 for the very first time, according to the Health Ministry. Figure show, Japan is now home to 107,677 centenarians, the highest number in the world, of whom 88% are women. Good on them. The oldest woman is a lady called Kishimoto, who's 114. She's from Kyoto City. And the oldest man is a guy called Kato. He's 112. So anyway, how many do you reckon there are here in the UK? It got me thinking about that. I mean, I don't know how our country can... I think our country is smaller than Japan, isn't it? So you'd expect it to be a smaller figure. But how much smaller? Well, let me tell you. In 2004, there were 8,300 centenarians in the UK. But by 2024, that had doubled to 16,600. So the figure's probably somewhere north of around 18,000 at the moment, but still a lot less in Japan, isn't it? I wonder whether it's to do with the healthy lifestyle and the healthy eating. I'd love to know, what do you reckon is the secret to Japan's longevity? I'd love to hear from you. Steve at ucb.co.uk, or you can message in on WhatsApp, +441 782 911 111.
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0: New music on UCB1 for September from Van Buren. That one's called Talk Me Down. Steve Best in the afternoon. It's Wednesday, and it is time to amaze your family and friends once more with another one of these.
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0: 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We fly through clouds on planes and think they look like cotton wool, but a single cloud typically weighs around 1 million tons. Yikes.
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Big fan of those guys. They're from California. Their name is Hopeful. They spell their name with a full stop at the end, in case you're looking them up for their music. Really good as well. That was called Everything Is Better. All right. Now, I didn't know until fairly recently several things, actually. Well, actually, a lot. Apparently, it's the 30th anniversary of Pokemon, I'm told. I only found out fairly recently that Pokemon is short for Pocket Man. I mean, I think that's what it's short for anyway. But it's, I mean, come on, I was born in the 60s. This is outside of my frame of reference. I never played it. I don't know what it is. I just don't know. There's cards, apparently, that you can collect, but I wouldn't know. Card schmard. Anyway, oh, by the way, I want to say hello to the bat in Derby. Hello, bat. Moving on to Hokkaido, where, now this is where things get kind of weird, and if you listen to this show, that happens quite a bit. It is the 30th anniversary of Pokemon, and therefore, a company called Not a Hotel has teamed up with a Pokemon game to create a Pokeball-shaped hotel. So it's Not a Hotel has created a hotel. And it's a Pokeball shape. I don't know what a Pokeball... I imagine it's kind of circular, isn't it? Oh, yeah, so it is. I've just seen it now. I couldn't live in one of them. What on earth? Looks like a miner's helmet with a saucer underneath it. What the heck is all that about? Anyway, this is what they've done. It's in Tomakomai City in Hokkaido. The pod is about 3 metres across. It's got a round bed under a curved acrylic window, letting you enjoy lakeside views while relaxing in your Pokeball. You can even pick your favourite Pokemon on an iPad in the hotel room, which will transform the lighting to match your selection. Oh, my word. I don't really know what that means, but it doesn't sound good. Anyway, it has been specially created to celebrate the 30th anniversary of Pokemon and the 3rd anniversary of something called Pokemon Sleep, which I don't understand either. But if you do, then great. So that's a kind of hotel you fancy or something with a bit of a difference. Good luck to you. I don't think you're going to find me there anytime soon. Told you, I was born in the 60s. This means nothing to me. I just want a hotel room with a bed and a nice shower and a decent view. Is that much to ask? It's Kay Anthony on UCB1.

0: Steve Est in the afternoon on UCB1 with Kay Anthony, and that is Falling. Coming up in a few minutes' time, we'll find out why we say the things we say in today's wordscapes. But first, a look at your weather this afternoon. We've got a mix of clouds, sunny spells and scattered showers. Those showers most frequent in the west. Cloud and rain will spread into Northern Ireland and Scotland by this evening. Temperatures for Scotland, Northern Ireland and the north of England this afternoon, 11 to 16 degrees. For Wales and the rest of England, 17 to 20.
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1: Toby Mac and John Reddick, that is Nothing Sweeter, the extra sweet version here on UCB1. Wordscapes is on the way in just a moment. Before that, a quick look ahead to 10-Minute Bible Talks. It's coming up in just over 10 minutes, ironically. Keith Simon's here to conclude our look at Judges chapter 8, and it's clear to see the impact a good leader and a bad leader have. Today, we're going to see the terrible impact of Gideon's poor leadership decisions. It's on the way in just a few minutes here on UCB1.

0: Jake Isaac, absolutely love that. That's a Motown vibe to it. It's about as perfect as it gets. Good news. That's not called good news. It's called, what is it called? I have absolutely no idea what it's called. It's called Ever Yours. That's right. Yes. Well, I've got to be honest about this. Now then, hang on a moment. Let me just grab this over here. I'm using a new source for my next feature, and it's a very heavy book, but it's very good. It's time to introduce a little bit of culture.
1: Wordscapes with Steve Best.
0: Oh, this book's heavy. Crumbs. This is going to give me a workout every day. So what we're doing is we're getting etymology, the origins of words, phrases, idioms, or I said idioms. Steady on now. All that kind of stuff. So today we're taking a look at the end of that popular nursery rhyme where it goes up and down the city road, in and out the eagle. That's the way the money goes. Pop goes the weasel. What's this? What's all this about? Why is a weasel going pop? And all that kind of stuff. So this actually is kind of clever because even though it may well be thought of as being a children's song, the original was obviously intended to be for their parents. Now, the Eagle was a tavern or a pub and also an old-time music hall in the City Road in London. It was also a popular rendezvous for singing and Saturday night partaking of beverages, let's just say, which explains the need to pop or pawn, P-A-W-N, the weasel. Now, the weasel is thought to be rhyming slang for a coat, as in weasel and stoat. Weasel and stoat, coat, innit? And as I say, popping was another word for pawning or selling off to get enough money to buy. And so, as you can see, pop goes the weasel is anything but a harmless, childish phrase. It's something which most adults would have understood completely because it's all about rhyming slang. So there we go. Now you know. If you'd like me to look at the origins of a word, phrase, idiom, steady, or a name, even a place or a person, all you got to do is drop me a line. Emails only, please, to steve@ucb.co.uk. And I'll do the rest. And we'll bring you another one just after 1:30 tomorrow to learn how to pick that book up. It weighs a ton. I'll get working on my exercises straight away while you're listening to this.

0: And who doesn't like some good news? It's brand new for September from Jay King, spelt J-A-Y-E, in case you're thinking about getting hold of it. That is good news here on UCB One. Well, it's good news as well because it's 10-minute Bible Talks time. And just before we take a look at today's conclusion to Judges chapter 8, let's see whether we can remember what happened yesterday, shall we?
1: It's the 10-minute Bible Talk 10-second recap.
0: We heard a somewhat disappointing end to the story of Gideon yesterday. While seemingly remaining faithful and humble to God in word, it was a bit of a different story indeed, and he somewhat blew it by creating an idol. There we go. That is yesterday's 10-minute Bible Talks. Today we conclude Judges 8, and it's clear to see the impact a good leader and a bad leader have. And today we're going to be reminded, as we sort of sum up what Gideon did through his time as a judge, we'll be reminded of the importance of wisdom over who we choose to follow, and we'll also be reminded that leadership qualities often run deeper than we're inclined to look. Here's Keith with today's 10-minute Bible Talks.
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5: I'm Keith Simon.
6: The Bible makes it clear that good leaders are gifts from God, and bad leaders are a sign of God's judgment. Think about that for a second. Bad leaders, foolish leaders, selfish leaders, unwise leaders are one way God judges his people. Leadership, whether it's in a family, a business, a nonprofit, a hospital, the military, the church, or government, has a tremendous impact on people's lives. Good leadership leads to wise decisions and human flourishing, and bad leaders make foolish decisions that can do a lot of damage in people's lives. Today, we're going to think about what makes a good leader and bad leader from Judges chapter 9. At the end of Judges 8, Gideon has set up his hometown as a rival place for worship. It seems that Gideon did this to encourage people to come to him for spiritual guidance and to see his hometown as the place to find God. Judges 8:27 says, "Gideon made the gold into an ephod, which he placed in Ophrah, his hometown. All Israel prostituted themselves by worshiping it there, and it became a snare to Gideon and his family." God's leader is supposed to point people to the true God, but Gideon points people to himself. Instead of serving God, Gideon uses God to serve himself. That's the first thing about a good leader. He or she puts God's interests above their own. A bad leader is one who has their own agenda. A good leader in a family asks, "What does my family need tonight? What does my family need from me this weekend?" A good leader in a business asks what their employees or customers need. They consider the best interests of others ahead of themselves. The bad leader, whether it's in a family or a business, is consumed with their own needs. In this story, Gideon acts more and more like a king, which is weird because Israel doesn't have a king. For example, we're told at the end of chapter 8 that Gideon had 70 sons by many wives and concubines. This is the act of an ungodly king. What is Gideon thinking? Well, he shows what's in his mind and heart when he names his son Abimelech. And that name is important because it means, "My father is king." If you name your son, "My father is king," it reveals something about how you see yourself. As my grandma used to say, Gideon is getting too big for his britches. He thinks too highly of himself. He's usurping God's authority. The second thing about a good leader is that he or she knows that they are under God's authority. A good pastor knows he isn't the leader of the church. That's Jesus. A good parent knows, a good boss knows that they don't have ultimate authority. Whatever authority they have is given to them by God and should be stewarded for God's purposes. The weird thing is that earlier in chapter 8, Gideon had turned down being made king because he said, "The Lord will rule over you." So do you see the contradiction? How could Gideon refuse to become a king because he knows God is the king and yet then act like he's the king? It all just seems so inconsistent, but it's really pretty simple. Gideon knew something intellectually that hadn't really gripped his heart. The longest distance in the world is the distance between our head and our heart. We know a lot of things that we don't act on. My greatest need isn't to know more things, although I'd love to know more truth. My greatest need is to act on the truth I already know. I think we can say this is the third thing that good leaders do. They embrace what they teach. They aim to live consistently with the way they talk. People don't trust a leader who says one thing but does another. A parent who doesn't at least try to practice what they preach won't be respected by their kids. Let's go further into Judges chapter 9. Until this chapter, there had been a familiar sequence of events. The people would sin and rebel against God, and that leads their enemies to oppress them and make their life miserable. Then the people would cry out for mercy, and God would raise up a judge to deliver them from their enemies. For a while, they would live in peace and fellowship with God until they fell back into sin, and the cycle repeated itself. But now in chapter 9, we have a complete departure from the sequence. It's a horrendous episode in Israel's history. Abimelech is Gideon's son by his concubine, who lived in Shechem. This means that from Abimelech's birth, he's been an outsider in his own family. Unlike Gideon's other 70 sons, he was illegitimate. He did not stand to inherit part of Gideon's property. Abimelech feels that whatever he will get out of life, he will have to get it for himself, and he is utterly determined to get whatever he can. All this is happening at a city called Shechem, and that's really important. If someone mentions Gettysburg, most Americans know that's a special place. Not only was there a decisive civil war fought there, but also Lincoln gave his famous speech, the Gettysburg Address, there. Or consider Montgomery, Alabama. That city is important because of the bus boycott that launched Dr. King into the national conversation and eventually led to the civil rights movement. Just like there are places of great historical and national significance for Americans, so Shechem was a place of huge importance in Israel. Shechem was the first place God appeared to Abraham to tell him that this was the land he had promised to give him. Shechem was the first place in the Promised Land to have an altar built to worship the Lord God. And Shechem was the first place where Abraham's descendants gathered to worship the Lord after they had crossed into the Promised Land. Historically, then, Shechem is the spiritual center and thermometer of Israel. What happens in Shechem in Judges 9 would be similar to Americans deciding to reinstitute slavery at a meeting in Gettysburg or racial segregation in Montgomery. Abimelech devises a plan to grasp power for himself. He's not patient. He doesn't wait on God. He's not called by God. Instead, Abimelech asserts himself as the leader. Here's Judges 9, 1 and 2. Abimelech, son of Gideon, went to his mother's brothers in Shechem and said to them and to all his mother's clan, "Ask all the citizens of Shechem, which is better for you, to have all 70 of Gideon's sons rule over you or just one man? Remember, I am your flesh and blood." So Abimelech's argument to them is, wouldn't it be better for you to just have one ruler, and wouldn't it be good to ensure that ruler is one of us? Wouldn't it be good if I was your king? Well, the men of Shechem agree. Verse 3, when the brothers repeated all this to the citizens of Shechem, they were inclined to follow Abimelech, for they said, "He is related to us." They gave him 70 shekels of silver from the temple, and Abimelech used it to hire reckless scoundrels who became his followers. See, Abimelech's rise to power isn't based on God's call, but on him buying people's support. He uses God's money for personal gain. Once he has power, Abimelech murders his own family. Verse 5, he went to his father's house in Ophrah, and on one stone murdered his 70 brothers, the sons of Gideon. But Jotham, the youngest son of Gideon, escaped by hiding. There's no sense of following God's commands. This is just a naked power grab. But remember, Abimelech is the leader the people chose because he was one of them. This is a good lesson in choosing leaders. We are often too easily impressed by qualities that are unimportant to God. We can far too easily be swayed by pragmatic arguments. God does not prize popularity or humor or academic intelligence or being an extrovert. And those are all fine qualities to have, and they may even help a person lead. But the most important quality of a leader is a heart for God and a life that's consistent with following God. The people have chosen Abimelech for all the wrong reasons, and I wonder if sometimes we follow leaders with the wrong qualities. Unfortunately, Israel ends up with Abimelech acting like a king, and it all started because his father Gideon had sinfully taken a concubine in Shechem. The leader's sins caused great pain in the nation. Be careful about the way you lead. Be careful about the leaders you follow.
0: Tim, 10-Minute Bible Talks returns tomorrow with Tony Wilmoth. You can hear Judges chapter 9. We'll be hearing what Abimelech, the son of Gideon, truly desired. I'll give you a clue: control and power. And that ultimately led to his destruction. You can hear it at 20 past one in the morning tomorrow, then at 5:30 on Breakfast with Bex, and then here on Steve Best in the afternoon.

In just a few minutes, we're going to get the latest national and international news headlines here on UCB One. Coming up after that, your chance to win for the first time today with our movie-based quiz, Flick or Trick, and we've got our daily devotional word for today.

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1: UCB News at 2 o'clock. I'm Rebecca Smith. A lake's been taped off as part of the search for a missing three-year-old in Suffolk. Noah, who's non-verbal and partially deaf, was last seen in Brantham yesterday afternoon, but police say there's nothing to indicate anything sinister. The Prime Minister's admitted next month's budget will be challenging after another jump in inflation. The rate of price rises hit 3.1% in August as the Middle East conflict drove up fuel costs. The Prime Minister says he understands the strength of feeling about migration after an Oxfordshire village voted to leave the UK. The people of Piddington held a symbolic referendum in protest at plans to house more than 1,200 asylum seekers nearby. But Andy Burnham says there must be a fair plan. Shadow Home Secretary Chris Philp's given his take.
2: This should be a massive wake-up call for the government. The people of Piddington are speaking for the whole country. The whole country is sick of illegal immigrants being allowed to enter our country and get accommodated, whether it's in hotels, flats or military sites.
1: The new repeal bill, which the government says will mean any future Jewish or Roman Catholic Prime Minister will be able to carry out the complete functions of their office, needs to be changed, according to the late Queen's former chaplain. Andy Burnham described it as an antiquated and archaic anomaly that people of certain faiths couldn't advise the King on Church of England and Church of Scotland appointments. But Gavin Ashenden, editor of the New English Catholic Substack, says that part of the bill should be changed.
3: Remove the bar on Catholics and Jews exercising the full office of Prime Minister. But I would say, please don't tie in the Prime Minister as an appointment agency for bishops in the Church of England. The Prime Minister has got nothing to do with the Church.
1: And there's been a record number of complaints about water companies. The total's jumped by 84% in a year, with Thames Water and South West Water the worst performers. That's the latest UCB News. Your next update in an hour.
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4: But now that you have been set free from sin and have become slaves of God, the benefit you reap leads to holiness, and the result is eternal life. Romans 6:22.

That is King D Music and Moment here on UCB 1, 5 past 2. Coming up in a few minutes' time, we've got Flick or Trick, our movie-based quiz. But before that, here's some interesting news about blackbirds. Did you know that a new study has found that they've got the prettiest bird song? Isn't that lovely? Maybe Paul McCartney knew what he was talking about then. German researchers have asked people to take part in a survey where they played short clips of bird calls. And they asked them to rate them on the scale of 1 to 5, and the blackbird came out on top. So there we go. Apparently because its calls were complex, higher pitched, and not too loud. Sounds a bit like me, really, isn't it? Although, take the loud away, I suppose. But I thought that was really rather nice, actually. So there we go. That was the blackbird, which came out of that pretty well. What about you? What is your favourite bird sound? Who do you think, which bird has the prettiest song? I mean, I'll be honest with you, I can't really tell close enough to, by the way, between them, so I wouldn't know, but I'd love to know what your thoughts are. Anyway, well done to the blackbird. Good effort.

Great stuff. And John, Mark, McMillan, all three of them together here on UCB1, just after 10 past two. How do you fancy winning a standing ovation? Now, be honest. Everyone loves one of those, don't they? And we're going to give you an opportunity right this second, because it's time, sound of my chair collapsing, it's time for Flick or Trick, our movie-based quiz. So that means it's time to cue the music.

0: Okay, so here's how it works if you're new to this. We have two movie plots to give you. One of them is real, the other one is completely made up by myself. Thank you very much. All you've got to do is truffle out the correct one. We want to know which is the genuine movie plot from the two I'm about to give you. And you've got three songs in which to do it. I mean, how generous are we? Come on. I mean. So anyway, you've got three songs, as I say, and you can get in touch if you think you know the answer. Flick or trick. I think that's everything, isn't it? And of course, the standing ovation goes to the first person out the hat in about 10 minutes' time. So here are your two plots. Which one of these is genuine? Is it plot number one? Good girl Sandy and greaser Danny fall in love over the summer when they unexpectedly discover they're now in the same high school. Will they be able to rekindle their romance? Or is it plot number two that's genuine? The story of two singing high schoolers who meet and fall in love while on holiday in Greece. Yeah, incredibly, one of those is genuine, the other one isn't. I mean, I don't know how you can figure that one out, but there we go. If you think you know or you want to take a wild guess, then good luck there. Email steve at ucb.co.uk or you can message in on WhatsApp from wherever you are in the world on +44 1782 911 111. That is +44 1782 911 111. You've got three songs in which to figure this one out. The first one coming up in just a moment.
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She's from an area where some really interesting things are happening in the States at the moment, from the Carolinas. That is Christian Singleton. I love the music she makes. So interesting and unusual. Good stuff. All in Time, title of that one. Right, we are in the middle of Flick or Trick. Your chance to win a standing ovation on the show after the next song, because we've only got one song left on it now. And here are your two movie plots. One of these, don't forget, is genuine. The other is not. Which is the real movie plot out of these two? Is it plot number one? Good girl Sandy and greaser Danny fall in love over the summer. When they unexpectedly discover they're now in the same high school, will they be able to rekindle their romance? Or is it plot number two that's the real thing? The story of two singing high schoolers who meet and fall in love while on holiday in Greece. One of those is real, the other isn't. Which is the real one? Steve at ucb.co.uk or on WhatsApp, +44 1782 911 111. We'll find out the winner, and the answer for that matter, after this one from Young Presley featuring Nikita.

0: from his series of singles based on the Psalms. That's Young Presley. That one is Psalm 130, Count on You, featuring our good friend Nikita, also on vocals. Right then, it's time to find out who's going to win today's standing ovation. Which of those two movie plots was the genuine one? Well, of course, it was plot number one. Yes, that was the movie plot for Grease. The other one was about Grease, but wasn't, as it were. So anyway, if you said plot number one, you are correct. And so today, our first correct answer out of the hat is Rachel. Started off getting it wrong, then got it right. Rachel, you just got there in time. You've won today's standing ovation. Excellent work, Rachel, if I may say so. And well done to you too, if you got it right. I don't mean the band, I mean you. And we'll have another one tomorrow. I'm just getting that ready, in fact, as we speak. So there's another one tomorrow just after two. And don't forget, today we're giving away a fanfare or a round of applause for Highbrow Lowbrow. That's coming up after the 3 o'clock news.
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0: providing you with uplifting music on this Wednesday afternoon. It's UCB1, and that is Blessing Offer. Still to come, we'll take a look at your afternoon weather, but right now, a look in a bit more detail at one of the big news stories of the day. And the government says a new bill will mean any future Jewish or Roman Catholic Prime Minister will be able to carry out the complete functions of their office. The short, targeted repeal bill has been introduced as Andy Burnham is the first serving Prime Minister to openly be Roman Catholic. In a written statement to Parliament, he described it as antiquated and archaic anomaly that people of certain faiths couldn't advise the King on Church of England and Church of Scotland appointments. The Lord Chancellor is holding that responsibility at the moment. Gavin Ashendom is editor of the New English Catholic Substack and former chaplain to Queen Elizabeth II. And he told UCB News' Rob Westall what he thinks of these plans.
1: Well, there are two parts to this, and one part I welcome and the other part I don't welcome. The trouble is the bill isn't going to allow me the choice. So I don't welcome the bill as such because I don't think it produces the right analysis of the difficulty. So the part I welcome is the Roman Catholics and Jews have been excluded from part of the office of government since Henry VIII, effectively. But when the Catholic Church was began its life again in the 1800s, 19th century, certain restrictions were placed upon the way in which Catholics could hold public offices. Now, this bill will remove that, and about time too. It's terrible injustice. And it's lagging a very long way behind the reality. What that suggests is that since effectively the 1530s, the state has been terrified of Catholics gaining some kind of political influence in case they undermined the state church that Henry VIII had begun. Well, the fact is that experiment has failed. So it's a very good thing that bar on Catholics is now removed. However, what is the next step? Have they made the right diagnosis? They haven't, in fact, because what they're inviting office holders to do, the Prime Minister in particular, whether he's a Jew or a Catholic, is to play a part in appointing Anglican bishops. Well, no Roman Catholic should play any part in appointing Anglican bishops. First of all, we don't recognise them as bishops. Secondly, we can't approve of the state church, particularly one that was built at the expense of so much Catholic blood and martyrdom and repudiates transubstantiation and the Mass. This isn't an enterprise we should have any part in at all. That's not to say we're going to stop other people doing it, but to have a Catholic presiding over the appointment suggests some degree of approbation. Well, there isn't any approbation, so that's entirely wrong. Whether a Jewish prime minister wanted to do that would be entirely up to him, but it's certainly not fitting for Catholics. What should actually happen, in fact, I think, is that the role of this has taken place de facto because Gordon Brown effectively removed the prime minister's office from the appointment of Church of England dignitaries and left it effectively to the Church of England. So in practice, that's where we are already. There won't be any great change. But the idea that the Prime Minister should be involved, I think, is an offence to the Church of England. I would hope the Church of England wouldn't want a Catholic Prime Minister involved. Leave the Prime Minister out of it. It's a crown appointment. The crown, again, it's rubber stamping, but in terms of the symbolism itself, leave the crown to do it. There is a crown appointments office. But don't confuse the role either of a Roman Catholic Prime Minister or of the Prime Minister and the Church. So it's a good thing that they're paying attention to it. They've got it half right, but they've got the improper solution.
2: And what would you like to see happen in terms, going back to the bill, in terms of the bill? What you said, obviously, they've got it half right. And obviously, would you call on them to make some amendments to this?
1: So the problem is that if we accept the bill as it is, it gives us something valuable and it does something destructive. So it's very difficult to accept it as it is. If the government was willing to amend it, I would say, yes, please remove the bar on Catholics and Jews exercising the full office of Prime Minister. But I would say, please don't tie in the Prime Minister as an appointment agency for bishops in the Church of England. The Prime Minister has got nothing to do with the Church. He lacks the skills and lacks the locus standi. So I would say, in fact, that the bill is a retrograde step because it goes halfway towards what we do, but it creates another problem in doing it.
0: That is Gavin Ashenden, editor of the New English Catholic Substack and former chaplain to Queen Elizabeth II. And for more stories of hope beyond the headlines, make sure you get hold of the UCB Player app and then head to the UCB News section.

UCB1 on a Wednesday afternoon with Joseph O'Brien. Coming up shortly, we've got our daily devotional word for today. And next up, music from Chris Llewellyn. But first, a look at your weather this afternoon. We've got a mix of cloud, sunny spells and scattered showers. The showers most frequent in the west. Cloud and rain will spread into Northern Ireland and Scotland by this evening. Temperatures for Wales and Southern England, 17 to 20 degrees today. For the north of England, along with Northern Ireland and Scotland, your temperatures reaching 11 to 16 degrees.

0: That's Honest. It is Chris Llewellyn, lead singer of Rent Collective here on UCB One. Time for our daily devotional now, and I have a question. It's going to sound like a joke, but it's not. It's just a real question. What is the connection between a jigsaw puzzle and discerning God's vision for the world and for us? Well, let's find out, shall we?
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2: God is putting the pieces together. Without God's word, most of our experiences in life make no sense whatsoever. With it, we can decipher our experiences. Few things are more comforting or more exhilarating than knowing that God is the one putting together the jigsaw puzzle of your life. It was a London cartographer, John Spilsbury, who was credited with commercializing jigsaw puzzles around 1760. During the Great Depression, they were popularized in America as a cheap form of entertainment. Puzzles come in all shapes and sizes, including the latest and greatest 3D spherical jigsaws. But the method of assembly has not changed. It requires the fitting together of oddly shaped interlocking pieces. The key is the picture on top of the box. Without it, you're lost. And that's why many of us feel helpless and hopeless at times. Because the pieces of our lives don't seem to fit together, and we can't see God's vision for the whole. Few have suffered more than the Apostle Paul, yet he wrote, "Therefore we do not lose heart. Even though our outward man is perishing, yet the inward man is being renewed day by day. For our light affliction, which is but for a moment, is working for us a far more exceeding and eternal weight of glory. While we do not look at the things which are seen, but at the things which are not seen. For the things which are seen are temporary, but the things which are not seen are eternal." That's 2 Corinthians 4, verses 16 to 18. Yes, bad things do happen to good people, but God has promised to recycle it, redeem it, and use it for our good and His glory.

So that's Heritage and Every Tear on UCB1. Wednesday afternoon, Steve Best in the afternoon, and it's time for our record of the week from the brilliant John Keith. Really enjoying playing this one for you. He's got a brand new album out as well. That album is called, I think it's called And Smile from Recollection. I can never remember. Anyway, it's a good song, this one. It's called Everything, and we're playing it on every single show this week.

0: John Keith, and that is everything. Lots to bring you, by the way, this weekend on Saturday Night with Steve. Just to mention a couple of things, we are going to have some more music from the current series of albums that Holin has released. There's actually a link between John Keith and Holin, and that is that it was John, as I think I've been mentioning this week, who actually brought the attention of his label boss, Rodney Jerkins, to Holin. And she was signed to his label Aliens Alive as well. So there is a connection there. And I think John's sung on at least one of the songs in Holin's Theology of Beauty series. So we'll be playing some more from that. And I've got something else very exciting to tell you about we'll be doing on Saturday night. And we'll save that to the next hour just to keep you listening, eh?
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Steve Best in the afternoon on UCB1. It's Wednesday and it's very nearly 3 o'clock as well. So we're going to be heading to get the latest national and international news headlines with Rebecca in just a few minutes. Coming up after that, another chance for you to win on the show. This time you could win a fanfare or a round of applause in highbrow, lowbrow. Plus, we've got our afternoon movement snack for you.

0: on the floor. Lord, you can have all the glory. 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
3: UCB News at 3 o'clock. I'm Rebecca Smith. Police are urging people to avoid open waters and railways in their search for a missing three-year-old boy in Suffolk. Noah Woods disappeared after a visit to a play area in Brantham yesterday afternoon. A lake's been taped off as part of the search. Superintendent Tom Pearce from Suffolk Police says he's keeping an open mind over Noah's disappearance.
4: This is being treated as a missing person investigation at this stage, and there is nothing to indicate anything sinister or any element of criminality has taken place. We continue to call on local residents to please check your gardens, sheds and outbuildings or any other place a child may be hidden or sought shelter.
3: Soaring fuel prices and airfares have pushed up inflation to a five-month high in August. The rate at which prices are rising came in at 3.1%. A former police sergeant who asked a colleague to send him an intimate video of a member of the public has been jailed for 4 years. Paul Street, who previously featured in TV crime shows, was found guilty of misconduct in a public office in June. Andy Burnham says he'll look at the issues raised by a community in Oxfordshire who voted to leave the UK in a symbolic referendum. The people of Piddington are angry over plans to process more than 1,200 asylum seekers at a former military base nearby. A Sikh charity applying to convert a now unused church into a temple's asked for a decades-old rule blocking the change to be scrapped, the BBC reports. Wensfield Methodist Church in Wolverhampton closed in 2017 and is guarded by a 44-year-old planning restriction. It's the second time in the past 3 years a similar request by Miri Piri Afghan Charitable Trust been dismissed by the City Council. And Nissan's confirmed its new European model will be built in Sunderland. It's investing £170 million towards its production in the North East plant. The Kicks hybrid car, which combines an electric motor and petrol engine, was previously manufactured in Japan, Brazil and Mexico. That's the latest UCB News.
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5: And pray in the Spirit on all occasions with all kinds of prayers and requests. With this in mind, be alert and always keep on praying for all the Lord's people. Ephesians 6:18.

Love that band so much. They're Sether and they're These Big Fish. Former record of the week here on UC. This, I think it was back in the mists of time, back last year. Right, it's just after 3:05. How do you fancy winning something else? Well, we've got a fanfare and we've got a round of applause up for grabs in Highbrow Lowbrow. So let's do it. All right. We've got a highbrow question and a lowbrow question. The answers to both are the same. If you can get it right from the highbrow question, you'll get a fanfare. If you get it right from the lowbrow question, you'll get a round of applause. And we put a song in between each effort as well, so you've got plenty of time to figure it out. So then, are you ready to hear the highbrow question for today? You are? Good. Don't forget, it's got the same answer as the lowbrow question, so don't panic if you don't get this. In Shakespeare's play Much Ado About Nothing, who is the daughter of Leonardo with whom Claudio falls in love? In Shakespeare's play Much Ado About Nothing, what's the name of the daughter of Leonardo with whom Claudio falls in love? Maybe not the hardest question you've ever had. It's the highbrow one, though, so see how you get on with that. You've got one song to figure it out. If you can get it right, you'll get a fanfare. Yes. So you can email steve@ucb.co.uk or message in via WhatsApp. One song to do that. Here's your song now. It's brand new from Hyper Fenton. This is Stays. Oh.

0: so good. That is the latest one from Hyper Fenton. A bit of gospel going on in that one. New for September, that's called Stays here on UCB1. All right, what we're going to do, I'm just trying to, how should we do this? All right, what we're going to do is give you another question. We've got the lowbrow question coming up in just a moment. Before that, let me just very quickly mention that we do have a correct answer. We do. It's very exciting. The highbrow question, correct answer. The question was, in Shakespeare's play Much Ado About Nothing, who is the daughter of Leonardo with whom Claudio falls in love? Ethel in Paisley is correct. You've got it right, Ethel. Well done to you. You're the only one as well, so that's very exciting indeed. And that means you have won today's fanfare, Ethel. So sit back, relax and enjoy this. However, we are not going to hand out the answer yet because we've still got the small matter of the lowbrow question to bring you. Same answer as the highbrow question. So see if you can figure this one out. We'll give you a song, and then if you get it right, you'll get a round of applause. Complete the title of this 1984 Bonnie Tyler hit, Holding Out for A. Complete the title of this 1984 Bonnie Tyler hit, Holding Out for A. Whatever the missing word is, that's the answer you're looking for. You've got one song to tell me, steve@ucb.co.uk or via WhatsApp. Answer and winner coming up after this.
1: I got my praise on.

Waves crashing on the coastline, trees bumping in the breeze. Feels a whole lot like I got a God who's got a hold on me.

In the afternoon, that'll be me then. Hello. With Citizen Way and Brooke Abella. They've got their praise on. Just after 3:15, we're in highbrow, lowbrow. A few minutes ago, Ethel in Paisley got the highbrow question right and she won herself a fanfare. So let's bring you both questions because the answer, don't forget, is the same. The highbrow question, in Shakespeare's play Much Ado About Nothing, who's the daughter of Leonardo with whom Claudio falls in love? And lowbrow question, complete the title of this 1984 Bonnie Tyler hit, Holding Out for a... Hero was the answer we were looking for. So if you said that in the last song, you are going to get yourself a round of applause. So congratulations to Tim in Kent and also Luke, who's in Winchester. Well done to both of you. You have just won yourself one of these. And of course, well done to Ethel, who won the fanfare a little bit earlier. We'll have another highbrow, lowbrow for you same time tomorrow, and you could win yourself a fanfare or a round of applause too.

0: Citizens and Madison Ryan Ward. Great combination. That one's called It's Been You. Well, I don't know about you, but when I go to sleep, I like to have music on or some kind of white noise. I can't go to sleep with silence because my system is too awake to finding out what the noises are, and I just think about them too much, and then I don't sleep. But what if we could actually have true silence with nothing to distract? I wonder whether we'd hear things we'd never heard before.
1: Hi, I'm Catherine Hill from Care for the Family. The soundtrack of 21st century living means silence is hard to come by. In fact, to prepare astronauts for the absolute silence of outer space, NASA has to train them for the experience by immersing them in a chamber that blocks out 99.9% of all sound. The sensation that the astronauts have is so extreme that they report hearing noises they've never heard before. The pumping of blood around their bodies, even the creaking of bones and tendons. Now, I don't think there will be too many of us signing up for immersion in the NASA capsule, but perhaps we can find the equivalent of that chamber, a place to escape from the white noise of our lives, if only for a few moments, and to tune our ears to the sounds that are so easily drowned out, in particular, the sound of the still, small voice of God.

0: There's OM53. Well, one thing I really appreciate about tube trains, at least some of them in London, is that they're starting to put air conditioning into them. This summer was a particularly brutal one for bus drivers, though, in London, well, everywhere, to be honest. But good news for London's bus drivers, because the London Mayor says he's going to install air conditioning across all of TfL's bus network by 2027. Drivers were working in conditions this summer where the cab's temperature often exceeded 40 degrees Celsius. Some staff reported falling ill with heat stroke and narrowly avoiding crashes over the summer. Cabs are also going to be fitted with UV protective film to reduce the risk of skin cancer. So bus drivers no longer required, it seems, to sweat it out. I think that's fair, don't you?
1: It's gonna be okay, just hold on. It's gonna be okay, just hold on.
2: Made my way out through the dark, it was tougher times. All the hurt from the past kept me up at night. Habits that I couldn't break, like nothing's right. A couple lies that I made to a double life. I've been looking for the balm to heal the pain. Digging deep through the Psalms and I read away. I feel so calm and you keep me safe. With outstretched arms, you lead the way. I feel you say.

it's gonna be okay. You'll find your way. You feel stuck like nothing is ever gonna change. Stuck in the same sad place for days, dealing with the same old pain. But let me tell you, there are some brighter days on the horizon. You just can't see them yet. You'll find a way to believe.

Ben Hayden, It's Gonna Be Okay. Almost exactly 3:30 on this Wednesday afternoon. Steve Best in the afternoon here. Now, who would have thought when Molly Connor took her son to see Harry Potter and the Philosopher's Stone at the cinema in Flintshire recently, that things would it would escalate? Let me explain a bit more. Molly was pregnant and actually overdue by about a day when she took nine-year-old Alfie to see the movie. I didn't think anything much would happen, but oh boy, was she wrong. She went into labour in the middle of the movie, and baby Elsie Lamb was born in the Cineworld at Broughton in Flintshire, with staff and paramedics arriving moments later. She came in at £7, which is very respectable as well. And when she went to register the newborn, she was asked where the baby was born, and she said Cineworld Broughton, and that is now what it says on her birth certificate. I can think of worse places, to be honest, but anyway, there we go. I'm sure it's a lovely place, and it sounds like the staff did an excellent job as well. So there you go. I don't know whether there's anything we can learn from that. It's just, I guess all you learn from that is you never know, probably, don't you think? I want to play you this now from Oly. This is from their brand new album. I told you yesterday they've got a new album coming out called 8 Years, and I'm absolutely thrilled to be able to tell you some very exciting information about that album. And I'll tell you after I've played the song. This is Thunder.

0: That is a brilliant Oli. And that's a track that's going to be on their brand new album, 8 Years. It's coming out on October the 2nd, as I mentioned yesterday. And the exciting news is that on Saturday Night with Steve this weekend, they've given me special permission to play an advance song from that album, which I shouldn't think you're going to hear in too many other places in the world. So a special exclusive from Oli coming up this weekend. Listen out for that Saturday Night with Steve at Saturday at 8 p.m. You'll be able to hear that, plus some more new music from Holly Halliwell, I nearly said there, because she's coming up later. New music from Hollin, from her wonderful new album, Beauty of Theology Summer. So much exciting stuff to bring you on Saturday. I can't wait for you to hear this new Oli song as well. This is new from Ann Wilson.
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0: Who I Am Is Who I Am To You. It's a new one from Anne Wilson, new for September on UCB One. Let's take a look at your evening and overnight weather here on Steve Best in the Afternoon. It's going to be a mild night with rain moving from the northwest to the southeast, some heavy rain for western and northern areas, and blustery showers following in the north and northwest. Your temperatures for Scotland, Northern Ireland and the north of England, 11 to 14 degrees overnight, 15 to 16 for Wales and the rest of England.
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0: Well, I'll tell you what, if you want to get behind this microphone, it's a bit on the wobbly side, so you better be good at catching stuff. Just saying. 20 to 4, it is time for the Afternoon Movement Snack. Two songs back to back to get you a moving and a grooving. If you want to get down with your good self and throw some shapes and other stuff like that, then this is your moment. We've got Audio Adrenaline and Christy Knuckles, two from the archives, but two really groovy tunes, I would say. So if you would like to join us, that'd be great. If you'd like to just sit and listen, that's equally great. Not a problem at all. You can do that. You can nod your feet, tap your head, that kind of stuff. Or if you're going to groove along with us, let's groove tonight and all that kind of stuff, then make sure you're nicely warmed up and make sure the furniture's out of the way, make sure the animals are locked away somewhere, and then you can fully express yourself in just the way Madonna intended. So let's do it then, shall we? Kick it off with Audio Adrenaline.

0: Well, may I say, that was a very fine afternoon movement snack today. That is Christy Knuckles from the archives with No Not One. And before that, even further back in the archives, Audio Adrenaline with Hands and Feet. Two great songs to get you moving today. Well, we are nearly at the end of today's show, but just before that, we are going to try and bring you one more little bit of wisdom in
1: Steve's penultimate link of the show.
0: A quote today from Charles Spurgeon. It goes like this: when you go through a trial, the sovereignty of God is the pillow upon which you lay your head. In other words, as we've said many times before on this show, the first person you turn to in tough times should be God, because all our reliance is on him. So, I mean, why should we turn to anything or anyone before him, right?
1: Steve's penultimate link of the show.
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That is very nearly it for Steve Best in the afternoon this Wednesday. But fear not, we'll be back tomorrow from one, and fear even less because Joel's here after four. He actually showed up at work half an hour early today and only realised once he was on his way. He wants to know if this has ever happened to you. And with the cold autumnal weather looming, is it finally time to pack away the short sleeves and get out the longs? Or maybe you're still holding on. Do get in touch, let him know. He's here after 4 o'clock. Don't forget, after that, it's the evening mix, and then it'll be at 10 o'clock. Bex here with Origins, some great acoustic and folk music to round off your evening. Like I say, we'll be back tomorrow from 1. Look forward to seeing you then. Have a great rest of your day.

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2: UCB News at 4 o'clock. I'm David Peake. Police say they're keeping an open mind about the disappearance of a three-year-old boy who was last seen in Suffolk more than 24 hours ago. A lake's been taped off as part of the hunt for Noah Woods, who's partially deaf. Andy Burnham says he'll look at the issues being raised over migration after an Oxfordshire village voted to become an independent state. Piddington's held a symbolic referendum after the government announced plans to house 1,200 asylum seekers there. Only 26 residents voted against the motion. The Prime Minister says there must be fairness.
3: Well, I understand the strength of feeling, and that's something that is across the country. But the only thing to do is to get the numbers down, the number of crossings down, and they are significantly down. They are now at a seven-year low.
2: A right-wing extremist who called for attacks on migrants and minorities has been jailed for 5 years. Ivan Jennings, who's 46 and from Stafford, admitted encouraging terrorism in online chats and circulating a manifesto by Norwegian mass killer Anders Breivik. In one forum, he discussed how to get poisonous mushrooms into the food of Jewish people or Muslims. The head of the NATO Security Alliance says the UK has a chance to reap the economic rewards of rises in defence spending. Allies have agreed to boost it to 5% of economic output by 2035. Andy Burnham's been outlining the UK's commitment during a meeting with NATO's Secretary General this afternoon. Mark Rutter says Britain's already on the forefront.
4: When it comes to defence spending, that is a societal dividend. Jobs and economic growth, there are so many opportunities coming from it, but also it shows you that the United Kingdom has this huge advantage when it comes to your innovative technology, your sectors, your universities.
2: And higher fuel prices and airfares pushed up by the Iran war have seen inflation rise again. The consumer prices index hit 3.1% in August, up from 2.9% the previous month. The Bank of England's target is 2%. Auto traders say there's record interest in electric cars given the price of fuel. That's the UCB News.
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5: Know therefore that the Lord your God is God. He is the faithful God, keeping his covenant of love to a thousand generations of those who love him and keep his commandments. Deuteronomy 7:9.
6: And it's good to remember, isn't it, that God loves you. He knows everything that you've ever done, and he still chooses to love you. He wants to show that love to you. The thing is, we can choose to look the other way. We can choose to tell ourselves that, no, I've done too much. I'm not good enough for God. But God never said that you need to have it all together to go to him first. Exactly as you are right now, as real as it is for you, you can go to God. He's ready. He's waiting to show you that forgiveness. Hello and good afternoon. Joel Brown with you. And it's the UCB One Drive Show.

Okay, look, I'm going to be honest with you here. I think I overdid it today. I've been willing, trying to hold on to the last few elements of summer. But today I think I went too far. Okay. I looked outside. I was like, yeah, you know what? You know, it's a little bit muggy. The sun's coming out a little bit. It'll be warm enough for a t-shirt, right? It's going to be warm enough for a t-shirt. It's not been warm enough for just a t-shirt. I'll tell you that right now. Is it finally time to put away the short sleeves and bring out the long sleeves? Look, they're lurking. They're under my bed at the moment in very neat piles, I may add. They're not quite color coordinated, which, yeah, I tell you what, that's my bad. I should be doing better on that. But look, they're there. They're ready and waiting. They've been out of action for at least, I don't know, I'd like to say like maybe 3-4 months at least. Maybe like a handful of months, okay? But they're there. They're scheming, thinking, you know what? It's nearly our time. Joel's, he's ready. He's on the edge of getting out the long sleeves, putting them back in the cupboard, hanging them up, ready to be worn. Have you already done this? Have you beaten me to it? Switching the short sleeves for the long sleeves. I've been trying to hold on, but I'm thinking that today was the sign that I needed. So have you done it, or are you holding on just like me? If so, what are you waiting for? Let me know. 01782 911111 on WhatsApp.

Very cool. Spencer Olsen, Abby Seiler and Joel Setien for your Wednesday afternoon. Look, I think it's valid. You know, you've survived until mid-September.

and the short sleeves still haven't made their way into the cupboard under the stairs or the little drawer that you've got under your bed or even into the loft, surely they don't go that far, do they? That's brutal. That's brutal. I don't think I would ever do that. Just in case we have like a bizarre, out of the blue, super warm day in the middle of October. But as soon as I was on my drive into work, and as soon as I got out of the car when I got to work, I was thinking, oh, I've overdone it here. I've overdone it. I should have brought a jacket, maybe some kind of shacket, at least a little something to chuck on, right? Maybe an overshirt. No, I didn't think about it. I was like, oh, I'll be brave. It's going to be fine. I'll put on a t-shirt. What's the worst that could happen? What could happen? Well, what could happen, Joel, is that you could be cold, okay? And that's what could happen. And that is what has happened throughout the course of the day. So is it time, right? Is it finally time to put away the short sleeves, bring out the long sleeves? I want to hear from you on this. What do you think? Maybe you've already done it. Maybe you're thinking I'm behind the curve. Well, whatever the case may be, because maybe you're holding out for something different. Maybe you're holding out for a true sign of autumn. And you're not going to change until that happens. 01782 911 111. If you've already exchanged the short sleeves for the long sleeves, let me know. Or if you're holding out for something else, I want to hear from you today. 01782 911 111 on WhatsApp. Let me know your thoughts. And as you do, here's Samantha McCabe.

0: Samantha McCabe. By the way, if you did enjoy the sound of that, make sure to join Bex, who tonight from 10 has Origins, an entire hour of more music like that for you and I to enjoy. And if you did enjoy that, actually, stick around to the UCB One Drive show. I've got more music on the way from Abigail Joy and Leanna Crawford, both a similar kind of sound to that, actually. Oh, I tell you what, has anyone got a spare jumper? I'm feeling a bit chilly today. Look, I said, I think I overdid it, or maybe underdid it today. I thought I was going to be enough in a t-shirt. It's been a little bit chilly for a t-shirt today, okay? Regret, definite regret. And so I'm wanting to know from you today, have the short sleeves, have they been sent to under the bed, in the cupboard, at the back of the cupboard, or maybe even in the loft? Maybe you go the whole way. Or maybe you're waiting for something, okay? Either way, get in touch and let me know. 01782 911 111. Rachel's gotten in touch on WhatsApp, given a good little middle ground. Joel, shorts and summer dresses are put away. However, short sleeve shirts stay, but just as a layer. See, I like that, Rachel. You know what that is? That's years of practice to make perfect. You got a system there, and I love it. Julie, though, in Hereford, saying, Joel, I'm still in a strappy top and flip-flops. I beg your pardon? Julie, how? I tell you what, some people do just run warm, or run hot, to be fair. They're just warm-blooded creatures. Julie in Hereford's definitely one of those. Okay, what about you, though? Have the short sleeves already been exchanged for the long sleeves? 01782 911 111. When did you do it? Maybe you did it at the start of August. You were like, I've had enough. Or maybe you're waiting for something. What is it that you're waiting for to make that change? 01782 911 111 on WhatsApp, please.
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0: Abigail Joy. New music for UCB One and part of our New Music September playlist. So I hope that you're enjoying that. That's called Two Cents. And I do have more new music on the way for you from a former artist in the spotlight, Carly Ann Taylor, featuring the brilliant KB, who is a wonderful musician. One of, I'm going to say, the best lyricists that we get to hear from on UCB One. KB is an absolute genius, and we're going to hear a new one from him and Carly Ann Taylor in a few moments' time. But when did you last look back and just wonder, how on earth has my life worked out and brought me to where I am today? It's not something that we do often. It may not even be something that we're encouraged to do. But even, look, take a moment right now to just think and look back over the past year. If you think about you 12 months ago, would you back then even think you would be where you are today? With all that you've lived through, all that you've learned? Probably not, right? So if we take that idea, let's take that mindset for a moment, right? How can that affect how we look ahead to the future?
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2: God is putting the pieces together. Without God's Word, most of our experiences in life make no sense whatsoever. With it, we can decipher our experiences. Few things are more comforting or more exhilarating than knowing that God is the one putting together the jigsaw puzzle of your life. It was a London cartographer, John Spilsbury, who was credited with commercializing jigsaw puzzles around 1760. During the Great Depression, they were popularized in America as a cheap form of entertainment. Puzzles come in all shapes and sizes, including the latest and greatest 3D spherical jigsaws. But the method of assembly has not changed. It requires the fitting together of oddly shaped interlocking pieces. The key is the picture on top of the box. Without it, you're lost. And that's why many of us feel helpless and hopeless at times. Because the pieces of our lives don't seem to fit together, and we can't see God's vision for the whole. Few have suffered more than the Apostle Paul, yet he wrote, "Therefore we do not lose heart. Even though our outward man is perishing, yet the inward man is being renewed day by day. For our light affliction, which is but for a moment, is working for us a far more exceeding and eternal weight of glory. While we do not look at the things which are seen, but at the things which are not seen. For the things which are seen are temporary, but the things which are not seen are eternal." That's 2 Corinthians 4, verses 16 to 18. Yes, bad things do happen to good people. But God has promised to recycle it, redeem it, and use it for our good and His glory.

Leanna Crawford on UCB One. Okay, so I want to hear your thoughts on this as well, right? I mentioned before, definitely underdid it today, right? I've underdone it. I wore a t-shirt, just a t-shirt, to work today. I was like, you know, I mean, I had shorts on earlier this week, but I was like, no. It's too cold for shorts today. I made the right decision in that way, but I was like, no, I don't need a long sleeve. I'll have a short sleeve top on. It'll be fine. No, okay, it's been chilly today. I will admit, it's been chilly. Majority of people around me, yeah, long sleeves. It's because they know what they're doing. This guy over here. I tell you what, today has been the sign, though, that maybe I do need to make that switch, right? Put away the short sleeves, put them under the bed, ready for next summer, get out all of the long sleeves. Paul in Stockton-on-Tees, getting in touch on WhatsApp. You could do the same, by the way. 01782 911111. Saying, Joel, I'm doing my best, to put on a short-sleeve Man City shirt. Boo! While I still can. Mind you, it's always warm and sunny in the Northeast. Laughing emoji. Paul, look, you know what? You've got to respect the dedication to the team. Maybe it's time to, you know, go on to Vinted, go on to Depop or maybe eBay. See if you can get like a secondhand long sleeve Man City shirt. And then you can do it all year round. Dave in Nottingham as well saying, Joel, I've been wearing a fleece at work for weeks. How are you still on the t-shirts? It's unbelievable. Oh, Dave.

that's Sunday on UCB One. One of the most brilliantly talented and exciting young minds that we get to enjoy and hear from in Christian music at this moment in time. Good afternoon to you too. It's just gone 4:30 on Wednesday afternoon. You are listening to the UCB One Drive Show, and it is lovely to be together this afternoon. I hope that you're well. New music for you on the way after this.

Okay, let's take a bit of a dive now into the new music selection for September. Carly Ann Taylor is a relatively new name to Christian music, okay? She's created a couple really good songs, including Why Should I Worry? A beautiful little song as a cry out to God. She's also been involved with the band Hopeful. In fact, the frontman and founder of Hopeful is Carly's dad. So she's clearly connected to a lot of good musical talent, but she is just going from strength to strength at this moment in time. And her latest is called Lifeline. And believe it or not, it's featuring KB.

She's got one of those voices where the best descriptive word that I can think of is just epic. Carly-Anne Taylor on the UCB One Drive show. That's new from her with KB. It's called Lifeline. Okay, so I want to know from you today, right? Has it gotten to the point where you have put the short sleeve shirts and maybe even the shorts away, and now you're slowly but surely, or maybe you did it in one go, that's how I would do it, you've gotten out all of the long sleeve shirts? Let me know. 01782 911 111. Do you have a day you do it every year? Maybe you've got a tradition. Maybe you're still waiting, and you're waiting for something particular. Maybe you're waiting for, I don't know, the UK to reach a low or an average high of a particular temperature. Maybe you're like that, quite scientifically minded. I like that, you know? I like the idea of that kind of routine. Well, get in touch, let me know. 01782 911 111. Paul got getting in touch earlier on saying, Joel, I'm still doing my best to put on a short sleeve Man City shirt while I can. However, he does go on to say, I've got a Man City hoodie for the cooler months. See, Paul, that's a man with a plan right there. Very, very clever. I wonder who he supports. Any ideas? No, Paul, don't worry. I have a very, very good idea. Don't worry about that.

okay, I'm sure that this can't have been something that's only ever happened to me, right? Actually, you know what? I refuse to believe that. It just can't be the case. It happened to me earlier on today. I was on my way into work and I realized something, okay? And I'm going to need you to hear me out and potentially just agree with me here, because it can't have been only me that this has happened to. I'll tell you what it is after this.

Okay, so look, it was a pretty ordinary start to the day. I'd woken up. I'd gone on a run. I'd put on a wash before I went on a run. Nice slow run, because sadly I got booted on my leg on Monday night as part of our Big Man Up Top FC six-a-side tournament that we're in. Yeah, it's not going very well. We've lost every game, but we are getting better. We managed to score 5 goals on Monday's match. The other team scored 7, so they won, but we get in there. Okay, that's the point. However, quite early on in the game, got booted, very sore. So today's run was a nice chill one, just nice and slow, just trying to get out there. Went on a run, came back, had a shower, put the wash in out to dry. Obviously inside on one of those little hangers because it was raining at the time. And I'm like, oh, you know what? I've got time for a cup of tea before I go into work. That'll be nice. What a nice little treat. Put on the cup of tea. It's left to brew. And then suddenly time flies away from me. And I'm like, oh, goodness me. It's 10 o'clock and I need to be out of the house by 10 past 10. Okay. Get everything sorted. Get my bag ready. Finish my tea. And then I get in the car and I'm on the way to work. 10 minutes into the journey, I'm like, okay, actually, we're making really good time. I should be there in the next 10 minutes. Bear in mind, I don't need to get into work till 11. At this moment in time, it's 20 past 10 and I'm thinking, yeah, I'm going to be in by half 10. And then I'm thinking, wait a minute. I had an extra half hour at home that I could have used to just chill. But for some reason, my brain was like, no, Joel, no. You've got to get to work at half 10. Why? Where did that come from? I've got no idea. I could not tell you why this happened to me. I get into work and I'm telling people, I don't know why I'm here. I could have had half an hour at home. I could have even had another cup of tea. But for some reason, please tell me this isn't only me that this has ever happened to. For some reason, my brain was certain that I had to get into work half an hour earlier. I could not tell you why. Please tell me that this is not only me. Has this happened to you? Is it a common thing? Is it because of something? Did I sleep on like the wrong side? I don't know. 01782 911111 with any ideas. Please tell me that this is not only me. Okay, that would actually be quite distressing. Has this ever happened to you? Please tell me I'm not alone. 01782 911111 on WhatsApp. Can't say the

Okay, I'm getting hilariously mixed messages here. So look, for some reason, I could not tell you why, but my brain told me that I needed to be in at 10:30 at work this morning. I don't need to be until 11, usually, when I'm on the drive show because I'm here till 7, right? It makes sense. For some reason, today, my mind was like, Joel, you've got to leave the house at 10:10 because you've got to get in at 10:30. And I didn't realize until I was 10 minutes into my journey. I was like, what am I doing here? Thank you to Emma. Very empathetic, saying, Joel, don't worry, this isn't only you. This happens to the whole family all the time. Oh, Emma, bless you. Thank you for that. Paul, on the other side of things, saying, Joel, this is only you. The only time this happened to me was when I got up on a Saturday and I thought it was a work day. Whoops. Paul, what a blessing, though. You get up on a Saturday, you think, oh, I've got to go to work. Wait a minute. It's a Saturday. Big win. Well, look, thank you to both for getting in touch, and I'm glad it's not only me. Okay, time's just gone 5 to 5. We're going to get the latest news with David Peake after the news at 5. The pre-tea pick-me-up quiz returns with producer Joe. Oh, I'm half-

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1: UCB News at 5 o'clock. I'm David Peake. Police hunting a missing three-year-old boy in Suffolk say there's nothing to suggest a crime has been committed. Noah Woods, who's partially deaf and doesn't speak, disappeared from a playground in Brantham more than 24 hours ago. Divers have been seen searching a taped-off lake nearby. These volunteers have been helping look for him.
2: We heard the search was still going on this morning, and as I had a day off this morning, my dad and I thought we'd come over and help.
3: Just try and just look around the alleyways and the scrublands, under cars, in bushes.
4: It's just touched people's hearts. It could be your own child.
1: Higher fuel prices and airfares pushed up by the Iran war have seen inflation rise again. The rate of price rises hit 3.1% in August, up from 2.9% the previous month. The Bank of England's target is 2%. The Prime Minister says next month's budget will be challenging, but he insists it'll address the cost of living.
5: It's why VAT will come off electricity bills in a few weeks' time. It's why we're taking action on bus fares and other things, just to give people that little bit of help, and that will need to continue. But there's a lot of resilience in the British economy.
1: The Conservatives say we're paying the price for Labour's choices. A right-wing extremist who discussed putting poisonous mushrooms into the food of Jews and Muslims has been jailed for 5 years. Ivan Jennings, who's 46 and from Stafford, admitted encouraging terrorism in online chats. Two senior army officers have been cleared of failing to deal with allegations made by a teenage soldier who later took her own life. Draisley Beck was sexually assaulted by a senior colleague 5 months before her death in 2021. Colonel Samantha Shepherd was facing a court-martial, but a judge concluded there was insufficient evidence against her. Major James Hook has also been cleared of not dealing with the issue properly. And in sport, Manchester United host Brighton in tonight's EFL Cup third round clash. Also trying to move through to round four, Everton host Championship side Wolves. Coventry meet Aston Villa and Fleetwood face Sheffield United. That's the UCB News.
6: Thank you very much for the latest there, David. We'll catch up with you in an hour's time. Right now, though, on the UCB One Drive Show, it's Joel Brown with you today. Let's have a quick look at the weather, shall we? Now, tonight, rain is going to be heading southeast across the UK. There will also be showers in Northern Ireland and in Scotland. However, for the far southeast, it is going to be staying mostly dry tonight, meaning lows of 10 to 12 for all of us in the UK. So another chilly night for us all. Looking to tomorrow, Thursday, rain is going to be moving southeast again in the morning, but that will clear to leave sunny spells later on in the day. There's scattered showers in the north and west as well, combining into rain in northwest Scotland, meaning highs of 14 in Scotland, 19 in Northern Ireland, and 90 to 20 for Wales and England. And that's a look at your latest weather on UCB One. 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
7: Greater love has no one than this, that he lay down his life for his friends. John 15:13.

So we were talking about this, right, just before the news at 5. Thank you, David, for that. Something happened to me earlier on this morning. For some reason, my mind was telling me that I had to be in work half an hour before. I couldn't tell you why, and I only realized when I was 10 minutes into my car journey, half of the way to work. I was thinking, what on earth am I doing here? A very, very bizarre situation to be in. But I want to know if this has ever happened to you, right? It can't be just me. It can't be. So tell me when and if it's ever happened to you, or maybe you just think I'm a proper nutcase. 01782 911 111 on WhatsApp. Joel, I do remember once waking up at 8 a.m. thinking I was running late until someone pointed out it was 8 p.m. I just had a nap. Oh, oh, whoops. No, it's not time for work, Fraser. No. Have a glass of water, go back to bed. You're fine. Thank you as well to Joe in Cardiff, also getting in touch on WhatsApp. 01782 911 111. You can do the same. Joel, talking about a mix-up, I did exactly the same last week, taking my daughter Josie to Scouts. I thought I had to be there at 6:15, so I left at 5:45. When I actually needed to leave was at around 6:15 to get there for 6:45. Ah, we ended up having to find something to do nearby for over half an hour. Joe in Cardiff, what a faff, Joe. What a pain. Okay, look, I tell you what, that's one of my favourite things about our UCB family. You remind me that, look, I'm not the only one who sometimes just has a little whoops moment in the middle of a day. Thank you very much.

Madeline Ray on UCB One, and that is called Leave It All Behind. Something new for you now. Part of our new music selection for September. This is Jervis Campbell with Tide. Keep letting me know, by the way, when have you had a bit of a mix-up with the time? Thought you had to be somewhere. It was actually half an hour before or half an hour after. Let me know. 01782 911111 on WhatsApp. No.

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1: By the way, I've almost completely forgot to mention that in the next few moments' time, we are going to be kicking off the next pre-tea pick-me-up quiz. We've managed to get the better of producer Joe over the last 2 days. As a reminder, here's how this little game works. Producer Joe gives us three stories, but one of them is false. Which one is it? Well, that's what you and I need to figure out. We're going to kick this off just after 20 past five, by the way. So you've got plenty of time to get your thinking hat on, but I am going to need your help. So I hope I can count on you.

0: Atlantic Roots with Joy in the Journey. Thank you to Julia saying, "Hiya, Joel. I know what you mean. I was heading into work for 9 o'clock when I remembered halfway through that I actually start work at 9:30, and I've been doing that for the last 7 years. Thank you to Julia in Chorley. Julia, that's exactly what happened to me this morning, right? I knew for certain that I had to be in by 11. But for some reason, my mind was like, no, Joel, it's definitely 10:30. So good to know that I'm not the only one. Okay, do keep them coming. Let me know when you've had a bit of a mix-up with the time, in particular when you've got to go somewhere, thinking that you need to be there at least, like, what, 30 minutes before, 30 minutes after, maybe even more. 01782 911 111 on WhatsApp. And as you do, I want to tell you about this week's
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0: 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Yes, Natalie Lane, of course it is. Natalie is UCB1's Artist in the Spotlight. A musical genius, by the way. It was so good to have the chance to sit down with Natalie, talk a little bit more about her new EP, Still Running to You, and a whole lot more, by the way.
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0: Natalie's from Colorado Springs. 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
2: 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He's a creator. He's called us to create.
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And you can hear more from UCB One's Artist in the Spotlight tonight on the Evening Mix from 7 with Helen Lee. Next up, though, on The Drive Show, it's time for the Pre-Team Pick-Me-Up quiz after this. I don't

0: Well, would you look at that? It's just gone 25 past five. It's Wednesday afternoon and it is The Drive Show on UCB One. And you know what that means. It's time for this. So, each and every afternoon on The Drive Show, when I am here, we get to play the pre-tea pick-me-up quiz. The perfect chance for you and I to get ready for tea and work up a bit of an appetite. Producer Joe is going to give us three stories, but one of them is false. Which one is it? Well, that's up to you and I to try and figure out. Once you've got an idea, I need you to text me on WhatsApp on 01782 911 111 or email me joel@ucb.co.uk. It's quicker on WhatsApp, by the way, so do that. 01782 911 111 on WhatsApp. Paul, by the way, saying earlier on, Joel, sadly, I'm going to miss the pre-tea pick-me-up quiz, so I'm going to go for an early entry of true, true, false. We like that. Paul, getting in early. Okay, let's hear from producer Joe. Hi, Joel.
1: Joel, it's Wednesday. I have more stories for you.
0: However, we
1: are doing a slight twist on the usual today because last week saw the release of the Guinness World Records book 2027. So I'm going to give you three stories. Two of them are official world records and the other one is not. Which one have I made up?
0: Okay.
1: Story number one. A man in China has set the new world record by cutting a 108-meter-long strip of paper from a single sheet of A4.
0: No way. That's impressive.
1: Story number two. A man in Canada has finally achieved his dream of making the Guinness World Records book after solving 211 Rubik's Cubes while bouncing on a pogo stick.
0: Wow, that is impressive, actually.
1: And finally, story number three. A man from Reading has broken a world record by balancing 17 digestive biscuits on his forehead at the same time.
0: 17 digestive biscuits? What, on his forehead? Look, correct me if I'm wrong. That doesn't sound like that many. They sound like they should be easier to stack than that. But what are you thinking? 01782 911 111. Let me know, and we'll have some thinking time with this.

And it's for King & Country on UCB One. They do have a new album out this Friday that is called The Most Beautiful Colours. We cannot wait for that. Okay. Let's get back into the pre-tea pick-me-up quiz, shall we? Producer Joe has given us three stories. One false. Which one is it? Here they are. Number one. A man in China has set a new world record cutting a 108-meter strip of paper from a single sheet of A4. Now, to be fair, if you just made a really thin strip and then went around like in a circle or in a square around the edge, I can see how that would be the case, you know. Number two, a man in Canada has set a new world record after solving 211 Rubik's Cubes while on a pogo stick. I mean, that sounds too bizarre to be false. I don't know about you, but that is so out there. And number three, a man from Reading has broken the world record by balancing 17 digestive biscuits on his forehead. Now, look, 17 digestive biscuits, that doesn't seem like that many. I feel like a digestive biscuit tower would be quite easy to stack. I feel like someone around the world could do more than 17, right? Now, Mary getting in touch on WhatsApp saying, Joel, I'm not sure about number one. That seems kind of weird to me. Ethan and Rose saying, Joel, we're going true, false, true. And Joe from Cardiff getting involved. Saying, Joel, Josie's on a residential trip with her new high school. Sandy, it's just me this week. Difficult one. Not certain about story number two. Solving that many Rubik's Cubes whilst balancing, surely one at a time. Story three, I agree, though. That doesn't sound like that many biscuits. See, Joe, that's exactly what I'm saying. 17 digestive biscuits. I don't know if that's that many. So, what are you thinking? 01-782-911-111. We're going to need to lock in our answer in a moment's time because we're going to hit the answer after this from Tori Kelly. That third one, I don't know, is not sitting right with me, but this is a tough one today. I told you producer Joe is a tricky quiz master. 01-782-911-111 on WhatsApp.

0: control.
1: See, I hate when this happens. I hate when it happens. Producer Joe, he just has this way of seemingly dividing us as a team. Remember, you and I are on a team today. It's you and I versus Producer Joe. No, don't give him any pity. Producer Joe is an elite level quizmaster. He does not need any of our pity. And today, I tell you what, today, he's really dividing us. However, looking at everything that's coming through, thank you to Jenny also getting in touch on WhatsApp saying, Joel, I'm going to have to go true, false on this one. Sean also saying, Joel, I'm going for story number 3. Sounds false. Sounds like too low number of digestives. And Joe in Cardiff saying, Joel, number 1 is definitely feasible, so we're going to lean on the side of true. Story number 2, I'm not too sure, but I agree. It sounds almost too bizarre to be false, so let's go true. And that means story number 3 must be false. Shall I go over them again quickly? We're thinking it's story number 3. This is the order. Number 1, a man in China set a new world record, cutting a 108-meter strip of paper from a single sheet of A4. Number 2, a man in Canada sets a new world record after solving 211 Rubik's cubes while on a pogo stick. And number 3, a man from Reading breaks the world record balancing 17 digestive biscuits on his forehead. Look, it's got to be number 3. It's got to be number 3. Okay, Producer Joe, can you let us know? Please, come on, this will be a big win today. Which one is it?
2: The answer, Joel, is the man with the digestive biscuits.
1: Yes! Oh, I'm going to be honest. I thought he had us that time. I should have believed more. Hey, look, a big well done to you. Thanks for that. We got him. Every

0: I like the sound of that one as well. Crowder, Somebody Prayed on UCB One. Just gone 20 minutes to 6 on our Wednesday afternoon. And of course, the Pre-Tea Pick-Me-Up quiz will return. And I'm sure producer Joe will be back with a vengeance tomorrow afternoon at 20 past 5. Please do join me for that for the fourth and final time this week, because of course, Sarah's back on Drive on Friday. So can we make it 4 out of 4? Well, I'm going to need your help in making sure that we do so. 20 past 5 tomorrow. You going to be there?
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0: Okay, let's have a listen to this now. This is the new one from John Keith. It's called Everything. John Keith is from San Diego. Makes a wonderful mix of pop and R&B, especially at this moment in time. Used to be a bit more of a rapper in the hip-hop rap side of things back in the day, but he's come a long way since then. His music has transformed and evolved. And his music is what he calls an honest approach to faith and humanity. Songs for people dealing with loneliness, identity, pain, and the search for purpose. This is part of his latest album, And Fly, the follow-up album to his album from 2025 last year that was called Grow Wings. Lovely message behind this one. And part of what John has described it his most uplifting album yet. Yeah, we're loving the sound of this one. So a big well done, John Keith. And that's why this is our
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0: John Keith with Everything, UCB1's Record of the Week. And of course, I'm going to have another play of that for you on tomorrow night's Drive Show.
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3: When Jesus tells two parables to make his point, that's significant. But when he needs to tell three parables, like his memorable stories about the lost sheep, the lost coin, and the lost son, it's time to sit up and take notice.
4: The first parable is one sheep in 100 that are lost. The second parable is one coin in 10 that are lost. The third parable is one son in 2 that's lost. Now, that's deliberate. It's as if Jesus is zooming into the individual. You know, we're not just a faceless name in a faceless crowd as far as God is concerned. God will zoom right in there to hunt us out, whether we're 1 in 100, 1 in 10, 1 in 2. That's how big God's heart is, Jesus wanted the Pharisees to know, and still wants us to know today, and whose constant heart to any who've discovered that they are lost, own fault, other people's choices, wandered away, whatever it might be, however you ended up lost, the big heart of the Father today cries out with this simple message to you. 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

0: and it's Jamie McDonald on the UCB One Drive Show. Now, last weekend, it was one of my best mate's birthdays, right? His wife got a bunch of us, his mates, together from all over the country to come to theirs and surprised him. We ate, we laughed, and we just shared time together. It was wonderful. Moments of honesty were met by moments of grace and understanding. And I was thinking about this, right? That has got to be one of the most powerful things about having people around you. The ability to share detailed things and deep things about yourself and your life. Do you have that? Because did you know that God wants you to have that? To have good people around you, to be open with, and to be willing and ready to help you in what you're facing?
1: Hi, I'm Leon Evans from Life Central Church in Hales Owen. Recently, we were leading a trip to Israel, and on the last day, we found ourselves in the Garden of Gethsemane. But as we walked around the garden, we saw three ladies from our group together under an olive tree. They didn't know each other before the trip, but each had lost a son who had died young and in tragic circumstances. You know, life is tough at times, and we all need some people under our tree. The Bible says, though one may be overpowered, two can defend themselves. A cord of three strands is not quickly broken. So who's under your tree? After all, the first problem in the world was not sin, it was isolation. God said it's not good for us to do life alone. We were meant to do life together. And at times, we all need other people under our tree.

0: 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Right, David Peake is ready and waiting to bring us the latest news after six as well. 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
1: Making well with my soul. Don't let me face this loneliness alone. 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I need a peace that only heaven knows. Jesus, could you please just sit and cry with me till I can sing, till I can sing. It is well with my soul.

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2: UCB News at 6 o'clock. I'm David Peak. Police in Suffolk say the body of a child has been found in the search for a three-year-old boy. Noah Woods, who was non-verbal and partially deaf, went missing from the village of Brantham yesterday afternoon. Superintendent Tom Pearce says the body was discovered in Decoy Pond.
3: Formal identification has yet to take place, but the family of Noah Woods have been informed of this development. The discovery of the body is currently being treated as not suspicious, but unexplained.
2: Hundreds of volunteers have been involved in the search. It's understood a man accused of being the so-called Putney Pusher has been found dead at his home. 44-year-old Nicholas Brandram was arrested in June in connection with a 2017 incident where a woman was pushed into the path of a bus in southwest London. Police say the man's death in Chiswick is not being treated as suspicious. Inflation's up again, with higher fuel prices and airfares triggering an increase. The rate of price rises hit 3.1% in August, up from 2.9% the previous month. The new repeal bill, which the government says will mean any future Jewish or Roman Catholic prime minister will be able to carry out the complete functions of their office, needs to be changed, according to the late Queen's former chaplain. Andy Burnham described it as an antiquated and archaic anomaly that people of certain faiths couldn't advise the King on Church of England and Church of Scotland appointments. But Gavin Ashenden, editor of the New English Catholic Substack, says that part of the bill should be changed.
4: Remove the bar on Catholics and Jews exercising the full office of Prime Minister. But I would say, please don't tie in the Prime Minister as an appointment agency for bishops in the Church of England. The Prime Minister has got nothing to do with the Church.
2: And in sport, the WTA is moving its big money end of season finals to Charlotte in North Carolina from next year. It's a 3-year deal for the tournament, which has had 6 homes in 7 years. A planned 10-year stay in Shenzhen in China ended during COVID. This year's finals will be held at Indian Wells in November before the switch to Charlotte in 2027. That's the UCB News.
5: Thank you very much for the latest there, David. Right now you're listening to the UCB One Drive Show. It's just gone 6 p.m. and it's Joel Brown with you tonight. So shall we have a quick look at the weather? Where tonight, rain is going to be making its way southeast across the UK. It won't quite reach the far southeast, though, where it is going to be staying mostly dry. But there will be showers in Northern Ireland and Scotland, meaning lows of 10 to 12 for all of us in the UK this evening. So another chilly night. Looking to tomorrow, though, that rain is continuing to move southeast again in the morning, but after it will leave sunny spells. There is also scattered showers in the north and west, combining into rain in northwest England, meaning highs of 14 in Scotland and 19 to 20 for the rest of the UK. And that's a look at your latest weather on UCB One, where right now it's Joel Brown with you on the UCB One Drive Show.
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6: When you pass through the waters, I will be with you. And when you pass through the rivers, they will not sweep over you. When you walk through the fire, you will not be burned. The flames will not set you ablaze. Isaiah 43:2.

Okay, I want you to be able to jump in on this as well, by the way. So we were discussing this on the UCB One Drive show earlier on today. Right, I definitely overdid it. Or well, actually underdid it. I definitely underdid it today. Only wearing a short sleeve shirt. I should have brought a jacket. I decided to go trousers though, rather than shorts. Because I was like, no, it's way too cold for shorts. Did have shorts earlier on in the week though. So like, look, had my trousers on, but I was like, yeah, short sleeve shirt, we'll be fine, we'll be fine. Oh, it's been chilly today. It has been chilly today. Big time regret. So I'm wondering, right, is it finally time to put away the short sleeves and bring out the long sleeves? We've been messed about this week, right, with a variety of weather, but it's definitely cooling down now, okay? So I want to know from you, have you already done this? Have you already done the switch short sleeves to long sleeves? Or are you holding on, waiting, maybe kind of like me, for something? I feel like I've kind of had my sign today, right, that I need to do the switch. Maybe over the next couple of days I can get that done. But if you've already done it, tell me about it. 01782 911111. And if you're waiting, well then what is the sign that you're waiting on? What are you looking for? Maybe you've got something that you do every year. 01782 911111 on WhatsApp. Let me know.

0: see Emma exactly gets the predicament that we're in. Hiya, Joel. I'm still in shorts and sleeveless tops during the day.
1: Sleeveless?
0: Emma, I tell you what, you are hardcore. Emma does go on to say, Joel, I've given in though, put jeans on for going to house group this evening with a cardigan. See, I think that's a good idea. You know, cardi, you could chuck on, chuck off, depending on how you're feeling. Depends on the chill in the air in the house as well. Emma, good call. Emma does go on to say though, Joel, next week it's getting warm again to like the mid-20s. So I don't go hiding the shorts, etc. just yet. Emma in Farnham. Emma, thank you for getting involved. 01782 911111 on WhatsApp. Let me know what you think, right? Is it time yet to exchange the short sleeves for the long sleeves? Or maybe there needs to be a bit of like a transition process, right? Maybe you do kind of like a bit of a 50-50. Maybe just put to the side some of the short sleeves that you're not planning on wearing anyway. Save your favorites, okay, and then start getting your favorite long sleeves out, and then we can make the switch slowly but surely. Maybe that's what needs to happen. Okay. We're working out a good idea here. Keep them coming. 01782 911111 on WhatsApp. Let me know.

0: And it's Claire Leslie, new music from her. That's called Full 180 on The Drive Show on our Wednesday evening. Joel Brown with you, where right now it's time to catch up with UCB News, looking at one story in particular at 6:15 tonight, where you may have heard about this over the course of today, that an English village has voted overwhelmingly to leave the UK. It's largely been seen as a protest over immigration housing. And UCB News reporter David Peake has the story for you and I tonight.
1: A small Oxfordshire village has voted to leave the UK over immigration plans.
2: We had 312 votes counted, which is nearly 92% of the ballot papers issued. And the results are as follows. We had 285 yes votes.
1: Vice Chair of Pittington Parish Council, Susanna Pardon, announced only 26 people voted against the motion to seek independence from the United Kingdom, with one spoiled ballot. Of course, there is no chance of Pittington actually becoming an independent nation. Ultimately, it would be near impossible for a community of 300 people to be recognised as one by any other country. Also, this referendum was entirely symbolic, with nobody in power compelled to do anything as a result. Then again, the Brexit referendum was legally only an advisory vote. But this represents a community feeling it has not been listened to in the drawing up of plans to house asylum seekers, people who've travelled to the UK and claim they would be unsafe in their home country. The government has a legal duty to give them a roof and food while deciding whether they can stay or not. The number of people claiming asylum, not just in the UK but across Western Europe, outstripped the capacity of the claims processing system for many years. Part of the government's solution is to house asylum seekers in former military bases. More than 1,000 would live at one site on the edge of Piddington. Parish Chairman Tim McNally says they have safety concerns.
3: If you try and bring 1,250 men into a community and you put them into a fenced environment that's not really locked, it's open, you're going to have some strange behaviours going on there, a nuisance which will occur. Not for most of them. It's just a small number, and that small number will cause a lot of problems.
1: Several women who live locally said they had concerns both for themselves and their children. The government insists the site's designed to be self-contained to reduce the impact on the local community. Ian Darby's lived in the area for 16 years and says plans are not proportionate.
4: This village is less than 350 residents. They're proposing a site that would have up to 1,256 asylum seekers on it. That isn't proportionate. That's a takeover of a village area.
1: Successive governments have tried to reduce the pressure on the asylum system through making it harder to claim and by recruiting more people to process the cases. The current government's trying to disrupt people smuggling gangs that get people across the English Channel. But Shadow Home Secretary Chris Philp says this should be a massive wake-up call for the government.
5: The people of Piddington are speaking for the whole country. The whole country is sick of illegal immigrants being allowed to enter our country and get accommodated, whether it's in hotels, flats or military sites.
1: Andy Burnham says he'll look at the issues being raised over migration and that there must be fairness.
6: Well, I understand the strength of feeling, and that's something that is across the country. But the only thing to do is to get the numbers down, the number of crossings down, and they are significantly down. They are now at a 7-year low.
1: That figure still stands, despite high-profile arrivals in small boats in recent weeks. David Peake, UCB News.
0: Thanks for that, David. Good to be able to keep up to date on the situation. Now, for more of the stories making the news at home and abroad, and also how Christians are responding to bring hope beyond the headlines, you can open the UCB Player app. And if you don't have it yet, download it for free on your app or Play Store. And you can hear more from UCB News, bringing us hope beyond the headlines. Thank you, guys. Sleep.

Sam Henshaw on UCB1. More effortlessly brilliant music on the way from the likes of Bay Turner, Cochrane and Company, and a former record of the week from Gabe Von Ovin. Love this, though, from Trevor. Okay, I'm trying to find out from you today about whether or not you think it's time to finally exchange those short sleeves for long sleeves. Right, I wore a short sleeve shirt into work today. Kind of regret it. You know what? Feel like I could have done with at least like an overshirt, maybe even a long sleeve. Maybe I should have just done it, you know? Anyways, I didn't. Regret, definitely. So is it time now to put all the short sleeves under the bed, in a box, in the study, and bring out the long sleeves? Well, Trevor said, "Hi, Joel, I'm a South African, so I wear shorts as long as I can. So even today, I'm wearing shorts and a hoodie, but I've also got a blanket while I'm working from home." Trevor, just sounds like you're a particular fan of those shorts. You know what? I get it. Shorts are very comfortable. Working from home, there does sometimes seem to be a chill in the air. So yeah, maybe you do need just a blanket. That's a funny little combo there, actually. Shorts, hoodie, and a blanket. Kind of reminds me of that, do you remember that whole, like, Zoom meeting outfit that we all had to have, where you would have, like, something smart on the top, and then, like, your PJs on the bottom? Every time. So what do you think about this, right? Is it time to put the short sleeves away? Bring in the long sleeves. Maybe you've already done it, or maybe you're waiting on something. Either way, let me know. 01782 911111. If you've already done it, tell me when you did. Maybe you've been waiting for the rest of the country to follow suit. You've already done it, like, I don't know, for like a month or so? Or maybe you're trying to hold on for as long as you can. Either way, I want to hear from you tonight. 01782 911111 on WhatsApp. Let me know your thoughts. Praise the Lord.

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1: 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And next up, I've got music for you from Sam Bowman, Cochrane & Company, and Chris Rensimer. All up next.
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Okay, so this also happened to me earlier on today, right? And I want to know from you whether or not this is this just me? Is it just, it can't be just me. Surely not, right? Surely. So for some reason, right, I got up, I'd have a, had a pretty regular kind of morning, okay? I'd woken up, I'd put a wash on, I'd gone for a run, I'd come back, put the washing on the line, well, on the hanger inside, it was raining at the time. And I thought, you know what? I've got a bit of time. I know that I don't need to leave until just after 10:30. So yeah, that's fine. We're flying. I'll have a cup of tea. I'll chill out for a bit. And then for some reason, it gets to 10 o'clock and I'm like, oh, Joel, you got to go in 10 minutes. You've got to be at the house by 10:10. And for some reason in my mind, I was like, yes, that is absolutely the truth today. Why did I actually think that? I'm not... Yes, see, I don't know. I'm just not too sure. And so I then get in the car and I'm making my way to work. Got about 10 minutes into the drive and suddenly I'm thinking, wait a minute, what on earth am I doing here? Why have I decided to do this to get to work early? I got to work 30 minutes earlier than I should have. And I had no valid explanation. There was nothing that I could say that made any of this make sense. And I want to know from you, right, is that just me? Is it just me? Or has that happened to you before? Please tell me it's not just me. 01782-911-111 on WhatsApp. Let me know. Get in touch. It's okay. Look. You could be honest here, because I've already embarrassed myself. So even if you do embarrass yourself a bit, you're just on the same vibe as I am. So it's fine. 01782-911-111. Get in touch, let me know. When have you had a bit of a mix-up with the time? Okay, it's okay. Look, we're all going to be honest here. We all have those slightly silly moments, don't we?

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1: Sam Bowman on UCB One. Still to come, more music from Chris Renzema, Gabe Von Oven, a former record of the week that's called Wanna Sing, and Darlene Rayburn has a thought for you and I to unpack next on UCB One after this.

0: Now, look, I'm sure that you remember this, right? Remember being told as a kid, it seemed to be whenever you were doing something grim, maybe having to walk to school in the rain, maybe you had to do your homework, an extra homework that you had to catch up on. Maybe you were doing the washing up or tidying your room, eating your veg, helping out in the garden. It seemed to be that all these things were character building. Why wasn't it when I was playing video games and playing Need for Speed for way too many hours with my best mate? Why wasn't that character building? It always seemed to be, though, these things that we didn't want to do, they were character building. Now, the reason is, right, is that they were a challenge. These things that linked to building character were something that we had to push through. We had to do something we didn't want to do. And yes, in fairness, they helped you to become more resilient. Now, it's easy to relate to that, right, as a child. But what about as an adult? Does that still happen to you and I today? Or do we get just a little bit too comfortable with always avoiding anything hard or difficult to do and then maybe becoming a little bit less resilient?
1: I'm Daleen Rayburn, author and speaker at DaleenRayburn.com. Joseph was a dreamer, a strong leader, and yet he went through lonely, difficult, uncertain times in the pit his brothers threw him into, in a foreign country as a slave, in the complicated strata of Egyptian government, and in prison. Psalm 105 recounts Israel's history, and verse 19 says, "Until the time came to fulfill his dreams, the Lord tested Joseph's character." We read Genesis and go, wow, we can totally see the golden thread of God's purposes woven through all those events. But Joseph lived all that day by slow, difficult day. He couldn't see the golden thread. Perhaps your heart holds some unfulfilled dreams and you can't see what God is doing. Like Joseph did, keep the faith. Like Joseph did, keep trusting God to protect you and promote you. Joseph understood that he was uniquely positioned in history, doing all he could in his circle of influence, then leaving things in the hands of God. And we can do that too.

And it's Chris Rensimer on UCB One. Okay, new music for you now and a former record of the week from Gabe Von Ovin. This is called Wanna Sing on UCB One. Do you remember this is our record of the week? That was a good week, wasn't it? There you go.

0: former record of the week from Gabe Von Ovin called Wanna Sing. As you may remember, by the way, earlier on in the show, we did have a listen to our current record of the week from John Keith. His new one is called Everything. And I've got good news. Even though I can't play this for you before we wrap things up at 7, the wonderful Helen Lee is going to be able to play the whole thing for you after the news at 7 when she kicks off the evening mix. Of course, Rob has been looking after things the past couple days, but the wonderful Helen is back. And she's going to be kicking off the evening mix with plenty of good music, quizzes, and just a lot of fun. Helen Lee, if you've never hung out with her before, she is a ray of sunshine, and she's going to be with us on UCB One after the news at 7 for the evening mix, where, yes, she will be able to play our record of the week.
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Jeremiah Paltan with Yesterday. Jeremiah Paltan, by the way, a former artist in the spotlight. And speaking of, after the news at 7 on the Evening Mix, when Helen Lee kicks off the show, one of the things she is going to be bringing us is the next part of our conversation with Natalie Lane, our current UCB One artist in the spotlight, a wonderfully gifted young lady and a bit of a genius, I'm going to be honest, when it comes to music. You're going to want to hear the next part of our conversation with her. That is just one of the things that Helen is going to bring us on the Evening Mix tonight after 7. That's it from me. God bless. I'll be back with you tomorrow from 4 for the

I loved singing along to that one this Wednesday evening. The right song to kick off the show with after being, well, needing some serious bed rest over the last few days. Yes, you can probably tell with the voice, it is fast improved than it was, but I've had a bit of a throat and, well, general virus illness. You know, when you just feel absolutely exhausted and you can't do much. That has been the last few days. But I am back. I'm showing up and God is filling me up to overflowing. Thank the Lord, that's how it works. It's a wearing thin faith that I'm running on. And some days it does take more to get out of bed. But God is always

0: ucb.co.uk. You can also send me a WhatsApp message this evening to 01782 911 111. Best remedy for getting over a sore throat. I've been gargling salt water. I've tried throat lozenges, which, let's be honest, they're just sugar. honey and lemon. Generally just drinking warm drinks, which was quite tricky at first. But if you've got any remedies that you know work for you, we'd love to hear from you this evening. And of course, all the other things I need to hear from you, including your win of the week so far, please. Helen@ucb.co.uk or that WhatsApp 01782 911 111. Playing now our evening energizer tune for you. We do this at the top of each show. A same song for the week. An artist who's over in the UK on tour. It is the one and only Josiah Queen. This is A Life Worth Dying.
1: It's now time for the evening

I was trying my hardest there to reach those highs, but this throat's just not wanted to go that high. We're staying low, gravelly low at the moment, I think. Probably not a bad thing. Josiah Queen, A Life Worth Dying. That single released back in 2024. Conveying that deep desire to truly know God. Not just know about God, but to know God, especially during moments of real challenge and struggle in life, and the strength and the peace we gain through that relationship. Josiah Queen is currently on his Mount Zion tour in Europe. He's in the UK, played Belfast Monday night. He's in Manchester tomorrow night and London on Friday night. And I've been informed that through the internet that he's sold out London, but there are still a few tickets available in Manchester. So if you'd like to see Josiah Queen tomorrow night in Manchester, do check out his website, josiahqueen.com. I've got loads more great tunes on the way, including getting to know one of our artists this evening. We shine a spotlight on a different UCB One artist each week. This week, it is Natalie Lane we're getting to know, and looking forward to bringing you more of her conversation with Joel after eight. But let me play you another fantastic singer-songwriter now. He's from North Carolina in the...

great. Real name is Eric Yang. He's got such an incredible ability to blend together stunning, heartfelt melodies with R&B and powerful lyrics. This is Kodoku, Walk With Me.

0: Kodoku, Walk With Me. Now, are you a jigsaw puzzle fan? I never used to be, but I remember in lockdown, I started using jigsaws as a way of, well, I suppose filling the time, but more than that, like using my brain. And I really enjoy the process of taking something that on its own doesn't make sense, but when you add it together to the other pieces, it takes part of a bigger picture. So what can jigsaw puzzles help us learn about faith and life?
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2: God is putting the pieces together. Without God's Word, most of our experiences in life make no sense whatsoever. With it, we can decipher our experiences. Few things are more comforting or more exhilarating than knowing that God is the one putting together the jigsaw puzzle of your life. It was a London cartographer, John Spilsbury, who was credited with commercialising jigsaw puzzles around 1760. During the Great Depression, they were popularised in America as a cheap form of entertainment. Puzzles come in all shapes and sizes, including the latest and greatest 3D spherical jigsaws. But the method of assembly has not changed. It requires the fitting together of oddly shaped interlocking pieces. The key is the picture on top of the box. Without it, you're lost. And that's why many of us feel helpless and hopeless at times. Because the pieces of our lives don't seem to fit together, and we can't see God's vision for the whole. Few have suffered more than the Apostle Paul. Yet he wrote, "Therefore we do not lose heart. Even though our outward man is perishing, yet the inward man is being renewed day by day. For our light affliction, which is but for a moment, is working for us a far more exceeding and eternal weight of glory. While we do not look at the things which are seen, but at the things which are not seen. For the things which are seen are temporary, but the things which are not seen are eternal." That's 2 Corinthians 4, verses 16 to 18. Yes, bad things do happen to good people. But God has promised to recycle it, redeem it, and use it for our good and His glory.
0: That is what the Bible teaches. That is what we experience as we journey with Jesus, inviting Him into all aspects of our life. That's definitely my story. And I take great comfort knowing that I don't understand everything and that God will one day be able to explain it all in His new kingdom when we meet Him. And if you are someone who is finding life overwhelming, lonely, like you sense there is more to life than what you are seeing, experiencing. Have you tried reading the Bible? It's not a book to be read. It is a book to be loved, to learn from, to mull over, to challenge, to get you thinking. And we love exploring it in many ways, including with our daily Bible devotional, as you heard then, The Word for Today. And we'd love to send you a free copy of that Bible devotional to you in the post every quarter, or as a daily email. 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

0: off her debut album, Here I Am. It is Franny Cash, Jesus Girl, formerly of We The Kingdom, now doing solo work, and we are so loving what she is creating. I hope you are enjoying the music on this Wednesday evening. You can find all our playlists for UCB One and our sister station UCB Two on our UCB Player app, and we're getting to know one of our UCB One artists. We do it every week. After 8 o'clock, we're bringing you our latest conversation with Natalie Lane. Looking forward to bringing you that. But right now, my friend, with the time just gone 7:30, let me get the music ready because it's time for a bit of this.
1: What's the word?
0: Edutainment for your Wednesday night.
1: What's the word?
0: Edutainment, what is that? Well, it's something I've made up in terms of merging two words together. Edutainment, education and entertainment blend together is edutainment. So basically, having fun and learning at the same time. It's one of my favourite things to do. Because life's a giant learning journey, isn't it? When we embrace that, be open to learning, we gain so much. So the way this works is I bring you an interesting, unusual word, beautiful word, with three possible meanings, and I encourage you to try and work out which is the correct meaning. Hopefully then add it to your vocabulary, and voila, there is your edutainment. So the word this evening, inexorably, inexorably, I-N-E-X-O-R-A-B-L-Y, inexorably. What does it mean? A, in a way that cannot be stopped, prevented, or changed. B, in a manner that is extremely complicated and often difficult to understand. Or C, in a way that shows someone is unwilling to forgive. Inexorably, what does it mean? A, in a way that cannot be stopped, prevented, or changed. B, in a manner that is extremely complicated and difficult to understand. Or C, in a way that shows someone is unwilling to forgive. What do you reckon? Well, I'll tell you the answer after we hear this one from Anjuna Jay. This is November Rain.

0: November Rain from Anjuna Jay. I actually am embracing the cooler weather again today. Has it cooled down a bit where you are after that kind of mini heat wave? I mean, it wasn't a heat wave, was it? But the last few days have certainly felt like summer. But I am back in my winter thermals, got my tights on, jumper on, and I'm loving it. I hope you are enjoying the tunes this Wednesday evening. I've got music on the way from Micah Tyler, Hannah Barr, and a great karaoke tune for you. Classic. On the way before eight. But let's go through the answers now in tonight's game of
1: What's the Word?
0: It is our weeknight game show called
1: What's the Word?
0: Where I bring you an interesting, unusual word with three possible meanings, and your challenge, if you wish to accept, is to work out which is the correct meaning and hopefully then add this word to your vocabulary if it's not already in it. The word this evening is inexorably. Inexorably. I-N-E-X-O-R-A-B-L-Y. But what does it mean? A, in a way that cannot be stopped, prevented or changed. B, in a manner that is extremely complicated and difficult to understand. Or C, in a way that someone shows someone is unwilling to forgive. What do you reckon? Quite long-winded there tonight, aren't they? But if you said A, you would be right. That is the correct answer. Congratulations if you got the word correct meaning. If you'd like to know a bit more about this word, let me tell you that it comes from the Latin, as a lot of our words do. The Latin word inexorabilis, which is two words mixed together, meaning not and able to be entreated, able to be persuaded. And it first entered the English language around the early 16th century. So there we go, inexorably, in a way that cannot be stopped, prevented or changed. You to get a sentence. Technology advances inexorably, changing our lives forever. If you've learned a word recently and want to share it with us, we'd love to hear it. Helen at ucb.co.uk.
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0: That very moving song hits a chord, doesn't it? From Nicola, British Mancunian singer-songwriter with Dear Mum. 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We've got our karaoke tune on the way after this.
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tell it how it is from Field Lily. And let me tell you how it is. We've got an exclusive Field Lily live performance to bring you Monday. Yes, a UCB One Spotlight session was recorded very recently, and it's coming to you via YouTube, by the UCB Player app, to your home, to your tablet, to your phone, to your computer on Monday. And I cannot wait to watch it. It's a beautiful session, and we get to have a conversation with Beth and Emily as well, the sisters behind Field Lily. Now it's time to bring you a tune to encourage you to sing out loud to. Not that you haven't already, but sometimes it is good to be encouraged. So it is our karaoke tune time, particularly if you're out on the road this evening, maybe on a special delivery, on a pickup, on your way home from work, on your way to work. Well, this song, released back in 2001, should have you singing, declaring out loud with me. I mean, it's off the album Declaration. It's Stephen Curtis Chapman, Live Out Loud.

0: I was air guitaring alongside singing, were you? When I say singing, it's still quite hoarse this end, but I'm trying. I hope you enjoyed our karaoke tune this Wednesday from Stephen Curtis Chapman off his album Declaration, released back in 2001. Can you believe that? It's 25 years old, that song, Live Out Loud. And if you'd like to pick a karaoke tune for another night this week, please do send me an email, helen@ucb.co.uk, or ping me a WhatsApp message to 01782 911 111. And taking us up to the news at 8, it's JJ Heller Gardening.
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Forrest Frank with Party Wave, one of his latest projects. Something in the Water, kicking off the music this 8 o'clock hour. Have you ever wondered how AI is affecting musicians, affecting the songwriting process? Well, we're going to be putting that question to this week's UCB One Artist in the Spotlight, Natalie Lane, in about 15 minutes' time. We've also got our curiosity quiz, having some edutainment together this Wednesday evening. Education, entertainment or entertaining education, whichever way you want to look at it, it's a mighty fine load of fun. And the greatest soundtrack for your Wednesday evening, including our brand new record of the week from John Keith this

title track off his latest album. It is John Keith with our UCB1 Record of the Week, Everything. And he is so passionate about making music that really makes a difference. I mean, I love the beat on that tune, the melody, but the lyrics too. He says, "The world needs more beautiful art, honest art made by Christians. Stories that don't ignore the weight of real life, but step into hope with it." And as part of what he's trying to create, not just making music, John Keith is creating a feature film called Growing Wings, which I can't wait to see. So do check out that John Keith online, his latest album, Everything, but this feature film called Growing Wings, especially if, like me, you're in need of a bit of hope. Let's hear Unspoken now with Wild Ones.

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Sirens from Praiseley Bangi, who has a master's in chemistry, as well as being a very talented young singer-songwriter based here in the UK. And we got to know Praise a couple of times. We've interviewed her now as a UCB One artist in the spotlight. 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Just search UCB One artist in the spotlight. This week, we are getting to know someone who is passionate about making real music with real people in real studios. We're picking up the conversation with Natalie Lane after one of her tunes off her new EP, Still Running to You. This is You Stayed.

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1: Off her latest EP, Still Running to You, that is Natalie Lane with You Stayed. Natalie is this week's UCB One Artist in the Spotlight. Originally from Colorado Springs in the States, now lives in Nashville, like many of our artists. She's been worship leading at church since she was 12. She's been playing the piano since the age of 3. Well, in the conversation this evening with Joel, we want to know more about her passion to make music. Natalie says that this latest EP is real music with real people in real studios. So Joel asked why this is so important to her.
2: That's always been really important to me. And then in these last few years, we're seeing things like AI become a big part of music and making music. And I think I started seeing that, and I mean, it so quickly infiltrated the music industry and the way that we're making music here in Nashville. And that has been just so interesting to me, the ways that in some ways it can be helpful and in some ways can really strip people of their creativity. And so I thought, man, like, I already love to make real music with real people in real studios, but now it just became so much more powerful and important because not everybody's doing that now. And I think that we really can feel the difference when something is real from the hearts of people who are kind of pouring themselves out to play these songs. I think we can feel that, and we want the humanness of that. And so, you know, I'm not against all AI. I'm not saying that at all. I think it's helpful in some places. But the real musicianship that I hope people will feel through this, I think is just, it's coming at a more important time than ever. And so I'm really grateful, really glad that this project and this time have kind of been able to coexist, because I just think it's important to be doing that at this time in the world.
3: I kind of want to ask something where, you know, as someone who is obviously a musician, someone who is, you know, you are kind of secure, you've got your lane in the Christian music genre, which is awesome. What is something that maybe someone like myself, that I don't really understand of what AI is doing to the culture of the music industry, that maybe, you know, I might see like a 30-second reel on Instagram talking about an artist saying, oh, you know, it's really hard right now, and that is real. But I don't know, like, what is AI doing to the culture of the industry right now? How does it feel from your perspective?
2: Yeah, it's really interesting, because we see things like, you know, we'll write a song, and it used to be that we'd have to make our own demo of that song. Now AI can do that for us, and it can, from there, it can really carry it to the end. So I think the thing that people don't know, even when they're scrolling on social media, is sometimes the whole artist can be completely AI, from songwriting to the very end, you know, from seeing their videos and all of that. And so I think we need to, you know, be hyper aware of that, stay vigilant, make sure that you're listening to real people. But yeah, it's crazy, because it's taken us from being musicians and creators to now we can just be editors of the AI thing, and it can be an artist that, you know, doesn't even exist. And so it's just a really interesting time, and people, some people are taking advantage of that. Some people are also, you know, just totally against it. Like, there's a variety of opinions for sure, but it does have this ability to take our creativity away if we let it. And that's, I think, that's the part of it that I'm against. You know, I'm just like, man, creativity is such a gift from God. He's a creator. He's called us to create. And so I think we just need to really stay aware of what's going on. And I don't think people know that an artist can be completely AI these days. And so we really need to be watching for, listening for, supporting artists who are making real music right now. And, you know, maybe they use AI at different parts in their process, but it's real people, you know, using it and creating. So we just need to be aware. And I think, you know, the Lord tells us that too. He says to keep watch against all the things going on. And so for us to be aware of those things and look for creators that are still creating really great music.
3: Yeah. I think it's a really interesting time in music in general. that we're living in right now, of this new thing that seems to be great, but actually, is it breaking apart the real life and the soul of the music that we know and that we love? Is there a bit of an atmosphere at the moment between artists of like, okay, you know what, we need to bond together closer than ever before? Is it like, is this opposition? It like, we'll see AI in a relatively negative light. I know, like you said, it's not all that, and I agree. But we'll see it in a relatively negative light for this particular question. Is it bringing artists such as yourself closer together with other artists? Because you're like, you know what, rather than our creative differences, we need to band together right now. Is that happening?
2: Yeah, I think it is. Yeah, I think it's bringing us closer together, and it's making those moments of real music, it's making them more rare. And so they're becoming really special, you know? And I think that that's what this project kind of has become for all of us who have been making it in the studio. Like, oh, we had to do this together from start to finish. And so it just, yeah, it's become rare and just a really special thing to look back on and hold on to, and hopefully to share with people. I think people will never grow out of that. You know, they'll feel the rarity of it. And yeah, that's what we want people to feel. So we're excited to put it out into the world.
1: 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This is Big World by our UCB1 artist in the spotlight.

Natalie Lane. Big World off her latest EP, Still Running to You. 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Just search UCB One artist in the spotlight and we'll pick up the conversation with her tomorrow, exploring more about this EP that she's just released, Still Running to You, and what she hopes we will gain by listening to it. Don't know why my words stop then. Sometimes it happens. But let me play you another fantastic singer-songwriter from the UK, this one. Gayton Judge. He is a Grammy Award-winning producer, musician, guitarist, singer-songwriter. This is Freedom, his latest tune.

is freedom. The latest one from Gate and Judd, Freedom. He is playing a gig in London in a couple of weeks' time, Friday the 9th of October at Kensington Temple in Notting Hill. You can check out his Instagram for more details, but that's Friday the 9th of October, Gate and Judd live. Now, on the way after we hear this latest tune from Caleb Meekum, how do you fancy feeding your fascination?

0: Caleb Meekham. High Horses. With the time just gone 25 to 9. Do you fancy feeding your fascination with me? In our Wednesday evening curiosity quiz, the theme on a Wednesday, the science behind everyday things. Three questions, multiple choice answers. If you don't know them, have a guess. It's all about learning and having some fun. What we like to call, yes, edutainment, correct. So first question, why can you sometimes see your breath on a cold morning? I love it. Love cold mornings. A, your breath contains tiny bits of smoke. B, water vapour in your breath condenses into tiny droplets. Or C, cold air turns oxygen white. Why can you sometimes see your breath on a cold morning? A, your breath contains tiny bits of smoke. B, water vapour in your breath condenses into tiny droplets. Or C, cold air turns oxygen white. Question number two. Why does a straw sometimes appear to bend when sitting in a glass of water? A, water physically bends the straw. B, light changes direction as it passes from water into air. Or C, the glass magnifies one side of it. Have a guess. And the final question, why does a metal spoon eventually become hot when left in a cup of tea or coffee? Why does the metal spoon heat up? A, heat travels through the metal. B, the spoon absorbs the tea. Or C, the metal creates heat when wet. What do you reckon? Have a guess. The science behind everyday life. And I'll tell you the answers after this one from Collister.
1: If anything could have gone wrong, then it went wrong this week. We all know life goes on, but time is short without true peace. Anxious on the mattress, panicking's got me stranded. Back on

perspective. 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I trust you're making a way, I don't put trust in circumstances. You've got the master plan, your plans are good for the broken hearted.

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Well, well, well, I woke up to a thought from hell. Two choices when I wake up, listen or talk to myself. I'll keep on speaking truth in a world that don't mind speaking lies. It starts up there, goes down to the heart, and it keeps you up at the end of the night. 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

0: on the pillow of your sovereignty.
1: That talented wordsmith is Collister with Life Goes On. Right, should we find out the answers in tonight's curiosity quiz? This is where we feed our fascinations with some interesting nuggets through a little game. So I give you the question and three possible answers. And by the end of it, we're going to know three interesting facts. It's basically a quiz, but I just try and sell it as something. Well, no, quizzes are interesting, but, you know, to make us appreciate why they're so good. Yeah? Okay, good. So Wednesday's theme for our curiosity quiz is the science behind everyday life. So let's see how you get on with these answers. The first question, why can you sometimes see your breath on a cold morning? I just love this time of year. Is it because A, your breath contains tiny amounts of smoke? B, water vapour in your breath condenses into tiny droplets? Or C, cold air turns oxygen white? If you said B, you would be correct. Water, moist air from your lungs, meets cold air. The water vapour condenses into microscopic droplets, making a visible mist. So it's literally water, what you're breathing out. Yeah. It's actually, if you breathe into your hands, they get a bit moist, don't they? A bit clammy. Question two. Why does a straw sometimes appear to be bent when it's sitting in a glass of water? A, water physically bends the straw. B, light changes direction as it passes from water into air. Or C, the glass magnifies one side of it. The answer is B again. Light changes direction. It's called refraction. Light travels at different speeds through different materials, causing its path to change at the boundary between water and air. Science, my friend. Science. And the final question, why does a metal spoon eventually become hot when left in a hot cup of tea? A, heat travels through the metal. B, the spoon absorbs the tea. Or C, the metal creates heat when wet. You know it's A. Well done. Metals are good conductors of heat. Energy from the hot end of the spoon is transferred through the metal towards the cooler end. So basically, heat travels through metal. Science, my friend. Did you learn something new? Or maybe just a bit more science around something you already knew? Well, that is my hope with this little quiz, that we learn and enjoy together. And we'll do it all again tomorrow with a Thursday theme. Let's take a trip around the world trivia. Basically geography. Here's Imprint Sound, moving in.

carried off in the ocean. 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

0: New Zealand singer-songwriter Cass with Clouds. Do you know what makes humans unique from other creatures?
1: Hi, I'm Kieran Kelly from the Christian Institute. Here's some good news for you today. Your existence is no mere cosmic accident. You were deliberately made by God. Genesis chapter 1, verse 26 says, "Let us make man in our image, after our likeness." Verse 27 reiterates it. God created man in his own image. Male and female, he created them. Although it's marred by the fall, everyone bears the image of God, whether they realize it or not. All people are uniquely valuable in a way not shared by the rest of creation. Regardless of sex, race, or creed, all men and women, boys and girls, possess the most profound dignity and worth. Human life is precious, from when it begins at conception all the way through to when we die. And it's precious not because of our quality of life, not because of our gifts and abilities, but because we are made in God's image.

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You can listen to a live session with those wonderful women on our YouTube channel. Just search UCB1 Spotlight Sessions. Now, I asked your win of the week, please. What's yours so far? I'll tell you mine after the news at 9 o'clock. But it begins with L and ends in Anya. 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

those beautiful harmonies and powerful lyrics come from the Swedish trio of siblings, Lindy, Messed Up Messenger, which I suppose is what I am as well. Someone who loves sharing Jesus, the difference he makes to my life. And I know that I haven't got it all together and I've got lots of questions and doubts and struggles, but like that song explores, because God has never let me down. And every time I've relied on him, I've asked for his help, he showed up in ways that I don't feel like I deserve. But that's what grace is. Hey, grace is unconditional love. My name is Helen. It is so good to be with you this Wednesday evening. If you are new to UCB One, welcome along. We've got loads more uplifting, hope-fueled tunes on the way, covering a plethora of genres. I've got some Afro beats, Afro gospel on the way. I've got a bit of rock. I've got some acoustic ballads. I've got a bit of rap for you as well. But all the music we play, as I say, centered around hope, speaking into the difference that Jesus makes to our lives. Whether you're someone who, with faith, don't know what you believe, or a staunch atheist, you're so welcome here to us here at UCB One. Also coming up this hour, we're going to be hearing from our Bible teacher, Bernie Diamond, as we explore some claims of Jesus. He said that if you follow my teachings, you will be free. Free from what? And it makes me think about what we think of freedom, the idea of freedom in our culture. Freedom, I think, the way our world sees it is, or our culture here in the West, is being able to do whatever I want, whenever I want. But what if that isn't freedom? What if that actually can trap us into something that

0: but my savior.
1: Sam Rivera with Limo Blaze, Lord and Savior. Now it's time for us to open up the Bible together. If you have one, grab it. If you don't, do not worry. If you've never read the Bible before, you're in the right place. This is our Nightlights, where I share a piece of scripture from the Bible and we think about what it means for our lives right now on the 16th of September, 2026, right into your situation. And I want to go to a book that is one of my favourite books in the Bible, because the Bible's a library, by the way. 66 different books make up the Bible. We're going to the book of Philippians, which is in the New Testament. It's actually a letter that the Apostle Paul wrote whilst locked in prison. And he wrote it to the church in Philippi. And it's a fantastic, uplifting, joy-filled book. So I recommend reading all of it. But I want to hone in on a scripture you heard after the news. Philippians 4, chapter 13, where Paul writes, just lost my page, there we go. I can do all things through Christ who gives me strength. It's actually probably one of the most misquoted Bible verses. People like to just to hear that and think, yeah, I can do whatever I want with Jesus. But actually, it's important to understand the context. As I mentioned, Paul wrote this whilst locked in prison. But before that verse, he says this: I have learned to be content whatever the circumstances. I know what it is to be in need. I know what it is to have plenty. I have learned the secret of being content in any and every situation, whether well-fed or hungry, whether living in plenty or in want. And then he says, I can do all this through him who gives me strength. Or I can do all things through Christ who gives me strength. Different translations. And essentially what Paul is teaching us is that we can endure life's challenges when we focus on the relationship with Jesus. When we invite him in, when we talk to him, when we give him our burdens, when we worship him, when we just speak out his name, Jesus will strengthen us, will help us endure whatever we're going through, whether in plenty, giving thanks for the plentifulness, or going through real hardship.

0: the ruins. And speaking of deliverance, Jesus said, if you hold to my teaching, you really are my disciples. Then you will know the truth, and the truth will set you free. Free from what? Well, Bernie Dimet, our Bible teacher, is here to help us explore.
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2: Now, I want to share something with you today. Yours truly, I have to tell you, well, I'm not stupid. I may be short and slightly dumpy. I may have more grey hair than that of the original colour. It may be that I can't draw a picture for nuts. There are lots of things I can't do and lots of things I'm not great at and lots of things that I just ain't. But God has blessed me with a pretty nimble mind, so I'm not stupid. Now, the point of me telling you this isn't to boast. The point is that even though I'm a bit of a bright spark, I spent the first 36 years of my life in slavery. And here's the thing, I didn't even realise. That's the point. We can be smart as smart can be. We can be as clever can be on the one hand, but completely miss the whole point of life on the other. Do you get it? I mean, I kind of realised something wasn't quite right. I kind of realised I didn't have the joy and the contentment in life that I was looking for in everything that I tried. But I simply had no idea that the reason for that was because I was a slave to self, a slave to sin. Now, this idea of slavery may seem a little odd, a little harsh. It may seem that I'm somewhat overstating the case when I say that I was a slave to sin. After all, slavery is a brutal thing. Let's just stop and think for a moment about what it means to be a slave. A slave is someone who has no rights. His or her master can abuse them. They have to do what their master tells them. They have no freedoms. They can't come and go as they please. And if we look at slavery down through the ages, slaves are the most oppressed of all people. Somehow innately we know that men and women and children were born to be free. It doesn't mean we can do anything we like. Obviously we need laws, but good laws, not oppressive laws. So the human spirit is meant to be free, albeit in the right and proper constraints of society. So when someone becomes a slave, it's just wrong. Interesting that the Bible, which was written over a period of a couple of thousand years, the last books being completed late in the first century AD, doesn't take slavery on as an issue. Neither does it endorse slavery. It just kind of accepts it as a reality of life back then. Now, I have some ideas as to why that is, but that's for another time. Now, God's word does link sin with the concept of slavery over and over again in the New Testament especially. Let's have a listen to what Jesus had to say on this. I'm reading from John chapter 8, beginning at verse 28. So Jesus said, look, when you have lifted up the Son of Man, then you will realize that I am he and that I do nothing on my own, but I speak these things as the Father has instructed me. And the one who sent me is with me. He has not left me alone, for I always do what is pleasing to him. As he was saying these things, many believed in him. Then Jesus said to the Jews who had believed in him, if you continue in my word, you are truly my disciples, and you will know the truth, and the truth will make you free. Now they answered, we're descendants of Abraham. We've never been slaves to anyone. What do you mean by saying you'll be made free? Jesus answered them, very truly I tell you, everyone who commits sin is a slave to sin. The slave does not have a permanent place in the household. The son has a place forever. So, if the son makes you free, then you'll be free indeed. Now, this is a really interesting exchange, and I can really, really put myself in the shoes of the people who took umbrage with Jesus about this whole slavery thing. Jesus is explaining that in order for people to be saved and have a relationship with God, they had to believe in him. It's radical. All the other messiahs out there, and there were lots of people claiming to be the promised messiah around Jesus' time, they all pointed at this or that or someone else, but Jesus pointed to himself. By saying, believe in me, he was directly claiming to be God in the flesh. Outrageously radical, which is one of the reasons the religious leaders had him crucified. But it says here, verse 30, that many believed. But then the bit that people took umbrage with. Then Jesus said to the Jews who had believed in him, listen, if you continue in my word, you are truly my disciples, and you will know the truth, and the truth will make you free. Now, When someone talks to you and me about freedom, the first thing that we think about probably isn't slavery, because most of us aren't slaves. Although I have no doubt of the millions of people listening to this message around the globe today, some, in fact, will be slaves. But most of us aren't. And so if someone comes and talks to us about freedom, slavery isn't the first thing that jumps to mind. But it was back in the first century. The words about being made free intentionally point to freedom from slavery. And that's how they were taken too. And this is where the Jews who believed in him had a problem. They said, look, hang on a minute. Look, we're descendants of Abraham, and we've never been slaves. Like, we're legitimate Jews. There might be slaves in other people's households, but we're not slaves. What do you mean by saying to us that we'll be made free? See, they kind of found this offensive. They saw themselves as being free. And this is where Jesus hits them right between the eyes. He answered, truly I tell you, everyone who commits sin is a slave to sin. The slave doesn't have a permanent place in the household, but the son has a place there forever. So if the son sets you free, that's him. If Jesus sets you free, you'll be free indeed. See, friend, sin is slavery. It's a yoke of oppression. It robs us of freedom and of life. You don't have to think too much about it. You think whatever sin you want, anger, backbiting, grumbling, it ruins things. It robs us of life. When we're wrapped up in our own selfish desires and our own selves, when we're trying to get the world to bow down to us rather than us love and serve those around us, we lose life. It loses its meaning. It becomes ugly and horrible. And Jesus came to set the captives free. That's why this righteousness thing is so important. Righteousness is the opposite of sin. And as we saw yesterday on the program, righteousness is not just an attribute of God, it's something that God is prepared to give us as a free gift when we believe in Jesus, his son. We, in fact, become the righteousness of God. Now, we're going to live life either in sin or in righteousness. We are. It's one or the other. And once we have a right standing with God, once we become righteous before God because we put our faith in Jesus paying for our sin and us being forgiven, we're now meant to live out this righteousness. It's like a criminal who served his time in prison and he's released. He either continues his criminal ways, which many do, and they end up behind bars again, which has always struck me as sheer lunacy, but it shows you the power that sin has over people's lives. Or, following his release, he mends his ways and lives out his newfound freedom, his new life. He's not in prison anymore. He can live out his new life. The new man is set free. Well, you and I have been set free through faith in Jesus. And the question is, are we going to live out that freedom? Are we going to live out that righteousness? Or are we going to return to our old ways and live in sin? The question is, how are we going to live, as free people or as slaves?
0: The thing is, many of us don't even know that we're trapped by sin. We don't even know what it means to live a free life. But when we experience it through faith in Jesus, as I have done, then the more you experience it, the more you want to live in it. But it can be hard to be free from the trapping of sin, because we can't do it by our own strength. We need Jesus. Bernie Dimet is a brilliant Bible teacher who we enjoy bringing his teaching to you each weeknight here on UCB One. 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

vibing through our Wednesday evening with I Am Rescued and MoFlo Music and Sammy Lee, Lifetime. Now, coming up after we hear this tune that's new to our playlist for this month of September from Hope Harding, Bex is popping in to let us know what's on the way from 10. But can I encourage you, really listen to these lyrics. It's called Goodbye.

0: think Hope Harding wrote that song for me, actually. It's her latest one, Good Goodbye.
1: Wait, and you're not going anywhere.
0: No, but about the lies that we believe. I mean, how often do we think our thoughts are true when sometimes our thoughts are not true?
1: No.
0: So check what you're thinking.
1: Thoughts are not truth.
0: No, just because we give them a lot of airtime in our minds doesn't mean they actually are true. I mean, anyway, we'll save that for another time. Hope Harding's latest one, that one. I love it. So, Bex's voice is here because she's coming up from 10 with Origins.
1: I am indeed. It is the season of Origins. Tonight, I have got some really cool news. So, last week, I let you guys know some very exciting news regarding Joshua Lathaniel. I've got some even more exciting news that's just come to light. And the Gowdies have had a couple of announcements. So I'll be sharing their news after 10 o'clock as well. So
0: nice.
1: I'm
0: excited. We've got a Gowdies tune to play, a live version of Hold On Honey in a moment to get us in the mood for Origins from 10. But you mentioned that it's the season of Origins. Is it because the temperature's dropped again?
1: Temperature's dropped, the flannels come out, the autumnal feels.
0: I'm in for it. I've got my winter, I've got my tights on and I've got my jumper on and I'm really glad about it.
1: Yes.
0: Summer, goodbye.
1: We are ready for you, autumn.
0: Hello, Origins.
1: Winter, you can hold off a little bit.
0: Thank you. Yeah. Just the lovely, the colour changing on the leaves and the
1: cozy
0: crisp
1: vibes.
0: Mornings and I love it.
1: Yeah.
0: So if you like Bex and I, enjoy this season and music that goes alongside it, well, you are going to enjoy tonight from 10. So Bex, this is the Gowdies.
1: Yes.
0: Hold On Honey.
1: Name of their new album.

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2: I really do try to put God right at the start of my day. 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

Oakes setting up the fade out perfectly with their tune Rose. Now, the fade out is an opportunity for us to take a moment just to be. Sometimes we rush through life. We're so impatient with ourselves, with those around us, with our to-do list, and we miss out on the joy of the day. And maybe today hasn't felt joyful. And that's okay. Some seasons, some days are really tough. But actually, when we choose to be present, we do gain a perspective, an appreciation of life that we can miss out on. So I've chosen a couple of tunes to help us be present right now. Maybe for you, it's taking some deep breaths into your nose, out of your mouth, checking in with your body, what you're feeling, what sensations you have in you. Maybe having a moment to relax. Maybe it's choosing to give thanks for a few moments. Maybe it's just listening to these lyrics and letting them soothe you. Use the fade out as you know will help you. Starting us off, we've got a stunning song from Jimmy Levy. This is Take the Lead.

Sajan Nouriel on the vocals, collaborating with UK artist Wild. That song is called Be All Right. And if you enjoyed that, make sure you tune in Sunday nights from 9 when Sarah has the wind down, a perfect way to end the week. And speaking of ending, it is time for me to say goodnight as Bex is on the way after the latest news at 10 o'clock. It's been a real joy to be with you. I really hope the music and the conversation has encouraged you this evening. It has me. I'll see you tomorrow from 7 p.m. I hope we'll do all again. Have a wonderful rest of your Wednesday. God bless.

Terminator's Three Ships. Kicking off Origins for your Wednesday evening. I'm Bex. It is great to have your company. Over the coming hour, I will bring you some of the best, some of the newest Christian independent folk music from both here in the UK and around the world, sharing some of the stories behind the songs, some exciting news regarding the artist, all that to come. But why don't we kick it off with the latest from Caleb Meekum, High Horses. This is awesome.

That is Caleb Meekum, High Horses for Origins on UCB All One. Now, Alex Jude is the most amazing, wonderful artist, and her album sort of documents her healing from a broken relationship. And this song, Desert Rose, is that powerful reminder of her strength, of who God created her to be. Not as an attachment to somebody else, but her own amazing person.

There's Alex Jude, Desert Rose, Origins on UCB One. And Jimmy Clifton's like dropping music left, right and centre, but I always keep coming back to this song. It's such a beautiful song, originally written

as a relationship song, but his future father-in-law said, no, this, there's more to this. There's a deeper meaning behind this, the new man that you become through Christ Jesus. And so he released it. Sadly, he lost his father-in-law a few years ago, but this song is just an amazing tribute to that man and the impact that he had on Jimmy.

I was into dopamine. I was always opening doors. I couldn't close the key. Was hoping he would show for me. I could never go for weed. Daily repentant from an addiction to pornography. My past discography. Knew that you were watching me. I deserve death if God judged me lawfully. So don't you ever copy me. The devil wouldn't stop the heat. It wasn't too far, but the Father

Oh yeah, that is Jimmy Clifton with New Man Origins on UCB One. Another song we added recently, Spencer and I and Jeffrey Dixon, Gives and Takes. Kind of a fresh look at the Book of Job.

And it's Ethan Nathaniel, Origins on UCB One. And I mentioned last week, Joshua Leventhal, new album coming out, all very exciting, but even more exciting. Born during the early hours of September 9th, a little baby girl, Eden Rose, was born. And I love the fact that the music playlist just happened to shuffle upon Union, where Adam sings to Eve in the Garden of Eden. Says this is the most sacred moment of our lives, only explainable by sovereign timing and unmistakable love of God. For nearly 20 years, her name has lived in my heart. 1.5 years of praying for a child, 9 months of waiting for her. And she is the greatest gift. So Eden Rose, welcome to the world. I know your parents are absolutely going to love and adore you. And it seems appropriate that I play Joshua Leventhal's song, Birthright.

such a beautiful song. Joshua Leventhal, Birthright for Origins on UCB One. So keep the music going. Arbor Season about to head back out on tour and they're dropping so much great music. But I love this song. I've missed being here. It's that moment where you come back home and you're like, wow, this is where I was meant to be. And also that feeling beyond just this earthly home, but our heavenly home. So cool.

is ABBA season for Origins on UCB One. If you are just joining, this is where I get to bring you a whole lot of independent artists and play their songs quite often, sort of folks sound to it, and introduce you to artists. Sam Wall is one of them. He is a young man who has been going through quite a bit over the last 6 months. He's dropped a new song recently, particularly about grief and the realization change brings from it. Looking forward to adding that song to the playlist for you very soon. In the meantime, this is his song. It dropped back in February, Reach Me.

0: back home.
1: Sam will reach me. Looking forward to his new song coming very soon. Some other new music we've added recently, Ross Berin, Kate Garan, featuring Tiff Wilmot and Grace Coleman. This song was written at a point where they were travelling through the UK and went to Broomfield Park and just experienced God's creation in such a unique way, and that those memories that are now linked to that park.

It is the Arcadian Wild with Dopamine for your origins. And the Gaudis are dropping a new album the 9th of October. I am so very excited about this. They're dropping it on vinyl as well. They've been dropping the singles from the whole EP in the lead up to it. But if you want a sneak peek, you can actually go and watch our spotlight sessions with them on the UCB Player app, where this is one of the songs that they performed, Where We Belong. This song officially dropping as a single on Friday.

the Gowdies, Where We Belong. That single dropping on Friday, album dropping the 9th of October. Other people dropping some new music. Our Atlantic Roots, Fly, Mr. Owl. Got to debut it for you a couple of weeks ago, and I love the whole idea of just being out in nature and just appreciating, again, God's creation. And so this song, Fly, Mr. Owl, was written from that point of just watching nature do its thing.

wonderful Cade Beers, finishing off Origins for your Wednesday evening. I hope you enjoyed that. I will be back with you next Wednesday. If you come across an artist that you think would fit the hour, do send them my way, bex@ucb.co.uk.

Hello, my name is Brendan Bassett. I'm the national team leader of Jesus Shaped People. Is anyone actually good at prayer? I'd be very skeptical of anyone who claimed that they were good at doing prayer or say that they're experienced in a way that makes their prayers perhaps better than other people's. In reality, prayer is strictly for amateurs. We never learn everything there is to know about prayer. But what we can be sure of is prayer is important and it's a priority. In the first chapter of Mark's Gospel, in verse 35, we learn that very early in the morning, while it was still dark, Jesus got up, left the house, and went off to a solitary place where he prayed. Interesting. Prayer enabled Jesus to be focused in his ministry and his leadership. It was the powerhouse of his life. He took time out to pray.

Hi, Andy Elms here from Family Church and greatbiglife.co.uk. It's good for us to remember that when we walk with Jesus, we're not just walking with the Lamb of God, but also the Lion of Judah. In Revelations chapter 5, verses 5 to 6, it reminds us that he is both of those things and so much more. He's the Lamb of God, but also the great Lion of Judah. It's wonderful that we understand that as a lamb, he went to the cross to pay for our sins. But when he left the cross, he was a roaring lion with all authority. Today, we have Jesus in our lives as the lamb that was slain. But also he sits on the throne today, the Lion of Judah. Oh, it's wonderful that you hear the gentleness of him as a lamb. But sometimes you need to hear the roar of the lion also.

Lucy Grimble and Ready for the Dawn. You're on UCB1 through the night on a Thursday morning. You are most welcome in. It is Brian Farr with you. This is our Thursday edition of The Overnight Show. And I do hope your Wednesday was good. And right now, me and you are just going to relax into the night. In just a few moments, we're going to be chatting about movies and TV shows and checking out any recommendations me and you can be watching for the weekend. I've also got our Christine Kane teaching. Do that around about 12:30. And further down the line, I have your night blessing and our UCB word for today. So plenty for you to enjoy as you go about your night and into those wee small hours of the morning. Brian at UCB.co.uk, that's you can check in and say hello. And we're going to get into the music with this. It is Citizens, I Think You Always Will on UCB1.

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This is Used to Be One Through the Night on a Thursday morning. It is Brian Farr with you. Now, on Thursdays, we like to look at interesting movies and TV shows that you and me can be watching for the weekend. And tonight, it is a trip to the small screen. And I mentioned before, one of the best things about Netflix is that no matter what kind of movie or TV show you're in the mood for, maybe you want a comedy, you can also search Christian movies. And this morning, we're chatting about the movie Soul on Fire. Now, this is a faith-filled biopic tracking the true story of John O'Leary, who is a boy who survived severe third-degree burns with only a 1% chance to live. Now, the film highlights his community-backed miraculous recovery and his journey to transforming his pain into a purposeful life. It's called Soul on Fire, and it's now streaming on Netflix.

Forest Frank and God's Got My Back on UCB One. Through the night on a Thursday morning, it is Brian Farr with you just on 20 past midnight. Let's take a listen to new music on the playlist for the month of September. And this next track, it is the latest release from Nikita. It's called Fruit.

0: Sofika and Beautiful Family on UCB1 through the night on a Thursday morning. It's Brian Farr with you. Time now to check in with our Christine Kane teaching. And this Thursday, Christine says, God came to do more than for us to have a tame life, but we are called by him to be passionate about Jesus. Here's Christine.
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2: You and I were not just created to exist. We were created to live a passionate, purpose-driven life. But so many of us, we live such boring lives. And it frustrates me when Christians are boring. When Christians are like beige and Christians have no personality and they're just like, oh, I'm saved. I'm just like, I'm saved. I don't do anything and I have no personality and no life, but I'm a Christian and you too can be boring like me. And so some of you, you know, you go to work the same way every single day, every single day. You know, you eat at the same time every day. You haven't even tried a different sort of food. Like you just eat the same thing at the same time. You wear the same colors. I know I wear black, but I wear many shades of black. That's all I'm saying. Not shades of grey, black, okay? Just so everyone knows. I've never seen it. I don't think you should watch it, but anyway, that's it. We stuck to our same TV. We watch the same sort of programs. We hang out with the same sort of people. Our life is so boring. It's so routine. It is so predictable. And then we fight to hang on to our routines. And you get into a routine long enough, you're going to make a rut. You get into a rut long enough, you're going to fall into a grave. And that's how most people spend their life on this earth. It's just this normal routine, this rut, this grave. And Jesus says, I came in John 10:10 that you might have life and life more abundant, not a boring, predictable existence. So many of us are just existing rather than living the life that God has called us to live. You know, Nick and I went to, I frequently travel to South Africa for ministry. And on one of our trips, we went out to a safari. Now, I have a bit of an aversion to animals. You know, I know that we see on Instagram, I've got my dog Ezra Blake, but I don't really touch him. My kids do. So I did it for their sake, you know, because apparently you need to have an animal in the house. Okay. So, and they've been really responsible and he's cute. He's a cute little mini golden doodle, just in case you're interested. Oh, the dog lovers. Okay. And so I really am not into animals. My husband loves them. And so we go out on this safari and the man that's leading this safari is very, very particular to say to us, you need to be very careful. Don't draw any attention to the animals. You know, last week there was a tourist that had been killed because they got out of the Jeep and went to photo. I mean, just really, how stupid can you be and still, and took a photo of the lions. And so we're coming up to all of the lions and my husband, who is a rebel. Could you just imagine being married to me? You are not normal. And so he comes in and he starts like banging the Jeep. But it was almost, our marriage was nearly over at that moment. I'm just going to say, we had some intense fellowship. That's all I want everyone to know. Deep fellowship at that moment. And so, and Nick was like loving it. But what was amazing was to watch these wild animals in their native It was crazy. They were beautiful, like really beautiful. I mean, they were just wild and undomesticated and free. And it just looked awesome. We spent hours just watching them because they were just flourishing and everything about the whole picture. And we saw the big five, so I saw all of them, but the lions and the tigers. And it just was such a glorious, truly God's creation is remarkable. It really is. Well, a few weeks later, we were back in Sydney, Australia, and we had some friends coming over from America. And so every time you have friends coming over that have not been to Australia before, and we live in Sydney, you want to take them to this place called Taronga Zoo. You can make a note of it because Taronga Zoo, the giraffes at Sydney's Taronga Zoo have the best real estate in the whole of Australia. So they overlook the Harbour Bridge, the harbour, the Opera House. And I'm like, who gave the giraffes the view? But anyway, so the giraffes have got the view. So I was taking my friends through Taronga Zoo. And then we came to the lion cages. And I'll never forget it because we stood there and you saw these lions and then the tigers were near them. And they were like docile. They were just kind of lying there. They were just domesticated and they were so tame. And I turned to Nick, because we'd just come back from Africa, you know, and I said, this is what happens to Christians. I said, God called us to live wild, untamed, undomesticated lives. And we get into our cages and our Christian legalism and our cages, and we end up with these nice, safe, boring, comfortable lives. I need you to understand, Jesus Christ did not come from heaven to earth, die on a cross, shed his blood at Calvary, be separated from the Father for 3 days, and rise again from the dead, just to give me a nice, comfortable, safe life. Just to give me a nice white picket fence, 2.2 and the mortgage. Jesus did not come to make us safe. He came to make us dangerous to the kingdom of darkness. That's what we are here for. We are here to plunder hell and to fill heaven. That's what this is all about. He didn't come to make us safe. So all these Christians that are going, oh, I just want to be safe. I'm like, gag me with a spoon. Like, are you serious? I just want to be nice and sweet. Well, be nice, but really? That's all Jesus came? To make me sweet? You're kidding me. He came to make me dangerous to the kingdom of darkness, to bring his light and his life and his liberty and his justice and his truth and his mercy to a lost and a broken generation. He did not come to make me a nice, sweet Christian. And so what we need to do is make a decision that we're not going to live a boring, predictable, nice, tame life. Especially if you're a woman. They would like to tame us. Sort of there throughout history. Let's just tame her. Can't you? I've had it all my whole life. Can't you settle down, Christine? Christine, why can't you just be normal? And I'm like, normal is highly overrated. I don't want to be normal. I want my life to count. I've only got one. It's a vapor. And I've got better things to do with my life than impress you and make you feel comfortable because you're insecure. I want to live the life that God has called me to live. I want to do what God has called me to do. I want to be who Jesus Christ has called me to be. You know what happens with us Christians, so many of us? We pray for signs and wonders and miracles. Oh, God, use me. Jesus, we read the Gospels, we get so fired up. There is healing and deliverance and raising from the dead, and we want to see signs, wonders, miracles. And then we avoid any kind of situation in which we would need a miracle. Exactly. We're like, oh no, that's too dangerous. And Jesus goes, awesome, do you have a problem? Because you're praying for this and then avoiding any situation where you would actually need for me to come through. And so where was the last time you'd stepped out of the boat so far that you actually really needed Jesus? See, most of us, we pray for miracles, but the issue isn't a miracle. We don't need a miracle. Most of the things we're praying for are management issues. I'll give you an example. God, I need a financial miracle. He's like, no, can you just stop spending more than you earn? Okay, so you don't need a financial miracle. You just need financial management. Oh, Lord, I need a health miracle. No, sweetheart, you need to stop eating the Krispy Kremes and get on the treadmill. And so, you know, you just need to begin to manage your health better so that we can actually save it for the stuff that we really need that really is miracles. Yes. But when was the last time you were so far out in the boat where Jesus called you and he beckoned you like he did Peter and you were like, whoa. Okay, I'll do this, God. This is really scary. This is way out of my comfort zone. 2 Timothy chapter 1, verse 7. It says, for God gave us a spirit not of fear, but of power, love, and of self-control. Our fears are the cages that hold us back. If we're talking about the lions were in that cage, well, the bottom line is, I think for many of us, we are caged in by our fear. If God has not sent us a spirit of fear, and fear is so rampant on the earth, do the math. Guess who sent it? And if you were the devil and you wanted to cripple and immobilize the body of Christ, what would you send? You would send a spirit of fear. You would send the very thing that God did not send in order to take Christians out. And so what we need to do is stop being scaredy cats. God hasn't given us a spirit of fear. There's a reason why God tells us this is not from me. God doesn't want us locked in, caged and trapped like those lions at Taronga Zoo. That's not what God wants for our life. So many of us are just paralyzed by our fears rather than living the abundant life that Jesus Christ has called us to live.
1: You were made for more. That was Christine Kane. To find out more, visit christinekane.com.
0: And that's our Christine Kane teaching this morning. And remember, you can listen back to any of Christine's teachings on our replay service. 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

Ben Rector and the richest man in the world. This is Used to Be One, the Thursday overnight show. It is Brian Farr with you. And earlier we were chatting about the movie Soul on Fire, maybe a good watch for the weekend. But if there is any movies you think I should be watching, or maybe you have a suggestion for a movie night, please do let me know. Brian at ucb.co.uk, and I will share it.

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It is Brian Furr with you. 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

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It's rather early Thursday morning, but don't go anywhere. After one, we're going to have your night blessing and our UCB word for today. 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